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3: 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Good morning, everyone. Welcome to the Kids Club, the show where we explore all the fun trends, wild ideas, and thoughts. I'm your host, Zoha Salem Al-Abri, and together we'll dive into riddles, stories, and even some mind-blowing facts. So get ready to listen, learn, and laugh. Time for a riddle of the day. The riddle is, I fall but never climb. What am I? I'll say that again. I fall but never climb. What am I? Give us your answer on WhatsApp at 724420007. 724420007. Today's episode is all about two of the most mysterious Marvel projects ever announced. Marvel has been incredibly secretive about both movies, and fans everywhere are trying to figure out what's really coming next for the MCU. So today, Hamza is gonna tell us all about it. We're breaking down theories, predictions, and whether Marvel is trying to recreate the magic of Avengers. Let's get started. But first, Hamza, tell me about yourself.
4: Hello, I am Hamza Mustafa. I am a 7th grade senior. My hobbies are that I like to play video games, and I had recently also created a YouTube channel. And I just absolutely love movies like this, science fiction movies, superhero movies. I like them because it gives you that rush of excitement. It's amazing.
3: Do you ever want to be a director?
4: Maybe. Maybe even an actor, maybe.
3: One day.
4: One day.
3: So, Hamza, why do you think Marvel is hiding so much information?
4: So, this, for me, this is giving me some nostalgia. This is Avengers Endgame and Avengers Infinity War all over again. And fun fact, they actually don't allow anyone 100 meters close to the set. They've kept like barriers and everything.
3: Is it that secretive?
4: That's extremely
3: it's
4: secretive.
3: It's that serious?
4: Yeah, it's very serious. I think they're doing this because Marvel has kind of, after Avengers Endgame, it's kind of, the quality of the movies and the shows and everything has kind of like decreased significantly, and they're trying to bring back the original hype, because before we used to have that hype because we didn't have this before. Nowadays it's kind of common, all those superheroes getting together, fighting big villains, full-on trilogies. We didn't have this before. I think that's what they're trying to bring back, that excitement. But to reignite that excitement, they have to do something never done before, like how they did in the original saga, the religion trilogy. I think that's why they're so secretive about this.
3: So secrecy is helping build excitement. Is that true?
4: Yes. Now, whenever I open any social media platform, it's just the amount of insane theories that are going on. It just blows my mind, because we didn't even have this for Avengers Endgame or Infinity War. So the fact that they were able to reignite the spark without even revealing that much about it, that just shows exactly how much they're putting into it, how much, like, effort they're putting into this new trilogy. And I really think this is something that can, like, put Marvel back to its original state.
3: Since we're talking about theories, what are your theories?
4: Now, I don't exactly have, like, proper full theories, but for me, I think that they will bring all old members like Tobey Maguire, Spider-Man, Andrew Garfield. They're gonna combine that all into one movie, and they're, aside from Avengers Doomsday, there's another one, Avengers Secret Wars, which is like a part two. I think that is gonna be like the big, like, the big thing, like how Avengers Infinity War was the pre-show, and then after that we got Avengers Endgame, which was the big thing. I think they're doing the same script type thing with Avengers Doomsday.
3: Have you seen any hints?
4: Yeah, actually, the cast members on Instagram, they have been posting some pictures, like Robert Downey Jr., who plays Iron Man and is playing Doctor Doom in this movie. He posted a comic book cover about Iron Man facing Doctor Doom, which has gotten fans so excited that they're all like, oh, Iron Man's gonna come back, Iron Man's gonna come back. They're so excited. And yesterday, I remember last night, I saw a picture of the actor who plays Captain America. He literally posted a picture of him in the original Captain America suit, and the comments were crazy. So I think that's how they're gonna build the hype.
3: I think you're already hyped.
4: Yeah, I'm already hyped.
3: Could this movie reset Spider-Man's story?
4: Spider-Man Brand New Day? I mean, it's not like really strange, kind of, but not really, because at the end of Spider-Man No Way Home, that already reset his story. No one knew him, and like, he was completely isolated. But I think this one is gonna go more into comic accurate, the suit design, everything. And this is the first time we have actually seen Spider-Man not know anyone. He's been isolated. So it would be really interesting to like see how he evolves from that, how he gets out of that darkness. And I'm really excited for that.
3: I'm excited too.
4: Yeah.
3: What characters do you think will appear
4: in Spider-Man Brand New Day? I think we will have Daredevil, because in the trailer of Spider-Man Brand New Day, there's a very distinct frame where he's fighting the Hand, which is a villain organization, in prison. But the same thing is in Daredevil Born Again. We see that Daredevil is in prison, and the Hand was also already a villain from Daredevil Born Again. So possibly we could have Daredevil in this. Another thing, in the trailer, there's like a wide shot where Spider-Man is like above, like he's swinging towards the Hand, and there are like few members of the Hand who are standing under him. So fans have already started speculating that we will have more characters, because that's the same thing that happened with Spider-Man No Way Home. So I don't know.
3: I don't want to say hectic.
4: Yeah.
3: But hectic.
4: Yeah, hectic. Yeah. Yeah.
3: Now let's talk about Doomsday prediction.
4: Okay.
3: The title Doomsday instantly makes fans think of Doctor Doom.
4: Yes.
3: Will this finally unite all Marvel universes together?
4: I think so, because the X-Men universe, there are already a few teasers by Marvel officially, no AI. So they show Fantastic Four, X-Men, all of these different universes combining together. And some people have actually made a theory that all of these like little short teasers like are different stories, not actually the trailer, which would be insane. And something that kind of scares me is that there are predictions that it will be a 3 hour and 30 minute movie, and I don't think I have the attention span for it, but I will try.
3: Yeah, that's a really long
4: that's very long. Yeah.
3: Can Doctor Doom become bigger than Thanos?
4: Possibly. I mean, there was a comic book where Doctor Doom actually defeated Thanos at 100% strength. So yeah, I do think, because Thanos was limited to one universe, but Doctor Doom has expanded towards other universes as well. So yeah, possibly.
3: Don't you think that's scary a bit?
4: It is.
3: Just a bit?
4: It is.
3: Which hero absolutely needs a major role?
4: I think Spider-Man needs a major role, because in all of the previous Avengers movies, he has always had like that, you know, mentor-mentee role. They're not gonna like that, because we've already gone through that phase. So I think it would be nice if he had like a main character story arc, because now he is a real Spider-Man. He is no longer Spider-Boy anymore. He's a Spider-Man, because he has no one. He has to take care of himself. So I think he deserves a main character story arc. If he is being mentored by someone else, I think fans will genuinely not like it.
3: I kind of agree.
4: Yeah.
3: Just a bit.
4: Yeah.
3: Is nostalgia carrying the

0: Avengers Endgame were just outside of this world, literally. So, I think that this is really nostalgic for me personally, because this just shows that they can bring back the hype with only a few teaser trailers and limited amount of information.
1: In your opinion, which movie will have the bigger impact on the MCU?
0: I think Avengers Doomsday will have the bigger impact on the MCU, because Spider-Man Brand New Day is only limited to Spider-Man, but Avengers Doomsday is going past the dimensional barriers, literally. So I think that will have a bigger impact, and there are also rumors that they will restart the entire MCU after these three movies, Avengers Doomsday, Spider-Man Brand New Day. They will reboot it, and for me, obviously, that makes me a little bit sad, because no more original characters. So seeing the beloved characters with different faces just kind of.
1: Don't you think it won't be the same?
0: It won't be the same. It really won't. That's what really hurts. But I think that is necessary, because they've already expanded past, like, a lot. I mean, like, any other new cinematic universe only has survived for a maximum of 10 movies. But the fact that they have been doing this since 2008 is just crazy and
1: mind-blowing.
0: Yeah, I do think that it is about time to restart it, but it will still hurt when they, like, you know.
1: Yeah, that's true.
0: Yeah,
1: good things always have to end.
0: Yeah, unfortunately.
1: Which one are fans more excited for right now?
0: Fans are actually more, surprisingly, fans are more excited for Spider-Man Brand New Day, because they have already seen Avengers have, like, this huge cinematic battle scenes, everything. But they want to see Spider-Man going back to his roots, having no money, living alone, fully carrying his own life on his back, no one to support him. That's why I think that people are more excited for Spider-Man Brand New Day, because this is the first time we will see a 100% comic accurate Spider-Man on the big screen. So that's why I think.
1: Do you think this movie has more pressure to succeed?
0: This movie does have more pressure to succeed, because if Avengers Doomsday does not want, like, exceed expectations, they still have Avengers Secret Wars to back it up. But Spider-Man Brand New Day, if that does not succeed, they might have to reboot Spider-Man for a fourth time, which is just gonna be painful, because this one has been, like, with us for so long. I mean, I genuinely cried when Andrew Garfield got replaced, but Tom Holland has been here for a long time, and seeing him 100% rebooted will just be worse, I think.
1: True, yeah, that's true.
0: Yeah.
1: Could either movie save the MCU's momentum?
0: Yeah, I think both of them could save the MCU's momentum, because, you know, the other movies, shows, they've been a letdown nowadays. So the fact that Spider-Man just gets everyone hyped, that can also revive the MCU, or it could also be Avengers Doomsday, which is like the huge cinematic clash, like the huge cinematic battles, which will also bring back more classic audiences.
1: Now let's do the final predictions before the release.
0: Okay,
1: what's your prediction with the biggest death?
0: I think that the biggest death is gonna be Thor in Avengers Doomsday, because Chris Hemsworth, the person who plays Thor, he recently put out an Instagram story. He's, like, thanking all the fans for the journey and everything, which has led people to speculate that he's gonna be dying. Obviously, people don't want him to die, because he is one of the big three, the only big three left, because the rest of them they're dead. So it would just be really sad, because everyone in the other original Avengers has died, and Hulk is now Hulk, and so seeing Thor die would really be heartbreaking, but it's also necessary for the MCU to continue.
1: So do you want that surprise ending, or do you have another surprise ending prediction?
0: My other surprise ending prediction would be that what they do is, since the concept of the multiverse, this is a multiverse trilogy, so I think what they can do is they can bring another Iron Man, same face, same

0: Robert Downey Jr. And what they could use is they could use the Mind Stone to put all of their Iron Man's memories into the other Iron Man's memories. And it would be amazing if that Iron Man could be the Superior Iron Man, because Superior Iron Man has not like been the biggest thing in the comic universe, but if they could pull this off, I think he could be the next big thing in the MCU.
1: That's a wrap up for today's Marvel deep dive. Between Spider-Man Brand New Day and Avengers Doomsday, Marvel might be building towards its biggest event since Endgame, or its biggest risk yet. Let us know your theories and predictions. Thank you, Hamza, for your predictions and your theories.
0: Thank you.
1: That is all for now. Catch you next time on the Kids Club, where we'll talk about another adventure. Keep dreaming big and never stop exploring.
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2: Good morning, Aman. You're listening to Jumpstart on 90.4 live here in studio. One, you just heard The Kids Club by Zuhal Abri, produced by Ayub Al-Busaidi on every Thursday at 6:30 a.m. It's 6:52 right now. That was a bit of a long one. And we're taking in your requests all the way until 10 a.m. 72442007. I have Khairika Brown, and we got you guys for a while. We got some reports coming up and more. We have a Mahinder Riddle coming through saying, how can you physically stand behind your father while he is standing behind you? That riddle again is, how can you physically stand behind your father while he's standing behind you? And sharing separately an interesting fact. The music you listen to between the ages of 13 and 17 is generally shown to have the most significant and lasting emotional impact on your life. I believe that. Again, the music you listen to between the ages of 13 and 17 is generally shown to have the most significant and lasting emotional impact on your life. Coming up next, we got his first request for Total Eclipse of the Heart by Bonnie Tyler.

morning, I'm on. 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This is the 7 a.m. news bulletin. We begin with the headlines. The Royal Armagh Police achieved 9th place globally in the World Bank's 2025 report on the efficiency and speed of custom clearance. The Armagh Islamic Finances Sustainability Symposium discusses building a more flexible financial system capable of attracting quality investments. The Directorate General of Customs at the Royal Armagh Police achieved 9th place globally in the Customs Clearance Efficiency and Speed Index, according to the World Bank's 2025 report. Armagh Customs advanced 38 places compared to its 47th position in 2023. This progress reflects the digital transformation of customs, the facilitation of trade, and the enhancement of the Sultanate of Oman's global competitiveness. Over the past few years, Oman Customs has implemented fully electronic clearance through a single window using the Bayan system, supporting data exchange and electronic connectivity with international entities, and conducting guided inspections within 2 hours for certain shipments. The Sultanate of Oman emphasized the importance of strengthening international health governance and developing coordination mechanisms at the international, regional, and national levels, particularly in light of escalating challenges related to climate change and transboundary risks. This came during its participation in the 79th World Health Assembly, currently being held in Geneva, where it actively contributed to the discussions on key global health issues. Sultanate of Oman is making steady progress in developing its national preparedness and response system by enhancing epidemiological surveillance systems, increasing the diagnostic capabilities of reference laboratories, updating emergency plans according to One Health approach, and developing integrated digital platforms for emergency management and health reporting. The Ministry of Education signed a scientific and technical cooperation agreement with the European Organization for Nuclear Research, CERN, at the organization's headquarters in Geneva, a move that strengthens the Sultanate of Oman's presence in the international scientific research community. The agreement establishes a framework for joint cooperation in the field of high-energy physics, including the exchange of scientific personnel, knowledge, and equipment. It also opens opportunities for Armani scientists, engineers, and students to participate in CERN's research and training programs. CERN is one of the world's leading scientific research centers and comprises 23 member states. The Armani Hajj mission participated in the 50th annual Hajj symposium held yesterday in Jeddah, Saudi Arabia. The symposium addressed key issues and topics related to developing the Hajj system and enhancing services provided to pilgrims. It included several working papers and specialized sessions on crowd management, the application of modern technologies, and humanitarian and organizational services. The symposium also reviewed successful initiatives and experiences that contribute to providing a safe and comfortable Hajj journey for pilgrims. The Omani Hajj mission was represented at the symposium by His Excellency Ahmed bin Saleh al-Rajdi, Undersecretary of the Ministry of Endowments and Religious Affairs, and head of the mission. In his address, he praised the advanced level of the Hajj system year after year and the high-quality facilities and services provided by the relevant authorities in Saudi Arabia, which have contributed to enhancing the comfort and peace of mind of pilgrims. The Financial Services Authority has published a draft circular outlining the phased implementation of the sustainability disclosure standards issued under International Financial Reporting Standards, known as IFRS, in the non-banking financial services sector in the Sultanate of Oman. The draft is intended for public review and feedback. The draft circular includes regulatory expectations related to governance structures, internal controls, assessing the relative importance of financial information related to sustainability, data management, and preparedness for assurance and audit processes. It also provided a phased interaction framework starting with the 2027 reporting cycle, allowing regulated entities sufficient time to strengthen their reporting systems, climate disclosure capabilities, value chain interaction mechanisms, and assurance and audit practices.
OQ-based Industries and the Amman Oil Marketing Company signed a memorandum of understanding to establish a framework for joint cooperation in exploring, evaluating, and developing opportunities related to alternative energy solutions, including solar power, electric vehicle charging infrastructure, and biofuel use. This initiative supports the sector's transformation of efforts and promotes sustainability and operational efficiency in the Sultanate of Oman. A specialized spinal surgery team at Khoula Hospital achieved a significant medical breakthrough by successfully performing a complex surgery to replace a damaged vertebrae through the thoracolumbar region of a patient suffering from hemiplegia. The procedure utilized minimally invasive techniques and the implantation of an expandable spinal fusion device. Through this precise intervention, the medical team was able to relieve pressure on the spinal cord and restore spinal stability, leading to a remarkable improvement in the patient's condition. He was able to stand and walk again after the surgery, a testament to the skill of the medical staff and the advanced technologies employed at the hospital. The Civil Defense and Ambulance Authority has enhanced its services in the Wilaya of Duqm by adding an ambulance service, aiming to improve the readiness of the emergency response system and keep pace with the developmental and economic growth Duqm is witnessing. The step comes in light of the rapid urban industrial and investment expansion in Duqm and the economic activity and vital projects underway that necessitate strengthening safety and emergency response services to serve residents, visitors, and workers. Lastly, the Sultanate of Oman, represented by the Research and Innovation Authority, won 4 medals, 3 gold and 1 silver, at the International Invention, Innovation, and Technology Exhibition held in Kuala Lumpur, Malaysia. These medals were among more than 1,000 inventions from 17 countries. This achievement reflects the progress witnessed in the research and development sector in the Sultanate of Oman, the ability of Omani talent to provide innovative technological and medical solutions that keep pace with the fourth industrial revolution. This was the news in detail. Now once more, the headlines. The Royal Oman Police achieved 9th place globally in the World Bank's 2025 report on the efficiency and speed of customs clearance. And the Oman Islamic Financial and or Finance and Sustainability Symposium discusses building a more flexible financial system capable of attracting quality investment. This was the 7 a.m. news bulletin on 90.4 Oman FM. The next news bulletin will be at 2:30 p.m. For now, back to Jumpstart.

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0: Good morning, man. You're listening to Jumpstart. Balan Khairika here with you.
1: How's it hanging?
0: It's always hanging in some way or form.
1: Oh.
0: Yeah, 724-420-07 on socials at amanafam.org.
1: Didn't need to know that.
0: I mean, everything is hanging in a moment of time. Preface.
1: Okay, we don't need you to wax lyrical. Good morning, Armand. How are you guys doing?
0: You can answer us on how you're doing and how's it hanging.
1: Oh, my God.
0: 724-420-07. Mahinder's shared a riddle with us today.
1: And exciting.
0: How can you physically stand behind your father while he's standing behind you?
1: How can you physically stand behind your father while he's standing behind you?
0: Physically.
1: Physically.
0: How can you physically stand behind your father while he is standing behind you? Yeah, because behind every great man is a troublesome father.
1: You're
0: traumatic father.
1: I get it. I know
0: you,
1: the answer.
0: You figured it out?
1: Yeah.
0: Okay, well, we'll leave it to our listeners as well. See if, and then we're going to check with Mahinder later if it's correct or
1: How
0: not correct.
1: How can you physically stand behind your father while he's standing behind you?
0: There you go. Now, we're here all the way until 10 a.m. I'm excited because today's my last day of work.
1: Last day of work.
0: I have been working for 3 years straight, and I need a break. So I'm going to be taking this Eid holiday off, inshallah, and I will be with you guys back right after Eid. But Khairika has got you. We're throwing the ball at her.
1: Yeah.
0: 4 weeks into her working here at the station.
1: No, it's my fifth week. It'll be my sixth week. I'm excited. Okay. I'm actually excited. I'm really excited to kind of like connect with the listeners and maybe try out some new stuff. So let's see how it goes.
0: Mm-hmm. That's going to be Sunday and Monday. And she's going to be joined by Fatma Mickey as well, inshallah.
1: Yes.
0: You'll be hearing Azam and Arfan popping in and out.
1: Yes.
0: And it's going to be a lot of fun. And I'll be back with you guys, inshallah, the first week of June. And I will miss everybody. But for now, you still got me for another 2 hours and 40 minutes. Today we have two reports to play. One about the Oman Sustainability Week, which ended yesterday. And that's up next by Arfan Ajmi. Stay tuned to Jumpstart on 90.4.
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0: 90.4 Oman FM. This is Arfan Al-Ajmi, and this week I headed over to the Oman Convention and Exhibition Center, exploring the halls as it hosted Oman Sustainability Week. Now, of course, Oman Sustainability Week continues to highlight the Sultanate of Oman's commitment to climate action and in creation of a cleaner, greener, and as is in the name, more sustainable environment. And this is all in alignment with Oman Vision 2040 and the nation's pursuit of net zero emission by 2050. As I explored the halls, I came across a rather interesting sight, an interactive mobile unit presented by BIA. And since it caught my eye, I decided to speak with Muhannad Al-Jum'a, the general manager of BIA Academy, to talk all about it. Now, can you tell us what are you showcasing here today at the Oman Sustainability Week?
1: All right, so our booth is divided into two main parts. One part talks about the projects we're working on. That includes the hazardous, non-hazardous, and some of the future projects coming in the pipeline. And then the showcase of the booth is basically our mobile unit. It's an informative, engaging, interactive mobile unit. We normally take it to schools, events around the country, and now it's sitting right here in the exhibition center. It's a very practical tool, and it's directed specifically for students from up to grade 6, and it had incorporated lots of different themes this year in collaboration with the Oman Net Zero Center. So we talk about the decarbonization efforts, we talk about material, the use of material, the energy efficiency topics, and then we talk about what can visitors do to help us in that journey.
0: Now, I reckon you get a lot of foot traffic. What's one thing that visitors find the most surprising when they visit your booth?
1: Well, it's definitely the mobile unit. Visitors look at it from the outside. They think it's a fixed structure. They go in and they realize, no, this is actually a mobile unit, and it's actually the back of a trailer, right? Sitting right in the middle of the exhibition center.
0: Tell me more about the mobile unit. How did this idea come about? Because it's quite novel. I saw it and I thought to myself, okay, what is this? I need to check this out. So run me through the history of the project. How did this idea come about?
1: Well, it all started about when we had to think about a way of reaching out to students, whether at schools, universities, or even some adults at their places of work. It was always the case that people had to visit us to see what we can provide. Obviously, that way you can't attract all the population of the country. So we had to find a different way of doing it. We decided we need to go to them, and that's how this whole idea started. Now we have a mobile unit that takes around 15 to 20 minutes to be set up. All we need is a plan to take it into the, let's say, the yard of a school or the yard of a university or a college for a day, 2 days, and then it moves on to another city, another wilaya, or another half of a town.
0: That's quite impressive, I must say. Now, regarding the Sustainability Week itself, why was it important for your organization to be a part of it?
1: Well, BIA was one of the founders of the Sustainability Week. Right? We've been there from the beginning. We host the Oman Sustainability Week Awards. We host the International Sustainability Resources and Technology Conference. And we're participants in the expo. We're also part of the steering committee along with many other sustainability enthusiasts in the country. And we set the theme for the country for decades to come. So it's very critical for us to be in here and put our thought into the future of the country. And with our collaboration with so many entities around the country, whether it's the Ministry of Energy and Minerals, Ministry of Education, Ministry of Health, and so many other corporates around the country, it was a very fruitful collaborative work to see it running for the fifth year. This year we had around 140% increase in participants of the awards. We had lots of delegates attending the international conference, and as you can see, the footfall is just amazing.
0: And finally, the floor is yours. Is there any message you'd like to leave our listeners with?
1: Well, I would ask listeners to come here, learn what they can collaborate in, what kind of action they can take out of the experience of the exhibitors here, right? So it's not just come and see, come, see, learn, and try to implement whatever you've been taught here. And maybe we can learn something from you too.
0: And speaking of the youth, other organizations looking to encourage the young ones to do their part in aiding the environment include the Environment Society of Oman and Veolia, who together have signed a memorandum of understanding at the event itself. I got to speak with Huda Al-Harthi, the Marketing Communications Manager at Veolia for Oman, and Saad Al-Harthi, the Executive Director of Environment Society of Oman, to discuss what the signing entails and the nature of their organization's relationship. I understand that your organizations are signing a memorandum of understanding. First off, how did this relationship come about? And second, what does it entail?
2: So this relationship actually came about initially in 2019, and it came out of a mutual interest for spreading environmental education across government schools in Oman. And ESO has been implementing this program in partnership with Veolia for 5 iterations of the program so far. And we've reached out to over 700 schools since the inception of the program. And today we're very happy to be signing a continuation of the program under a 3-year MOU that captures both the NAMAT school competition as well as the capacity building program.
3: Yeah, so since 2019, when we started this partnership with ESO, we saw an opportunity, first because when we started in Oman, we thought we really need to amplify more environmental projects. We wanted to see it with the youth, and when we met with ESO, we found that our objectives are aligned in both of our objectives. And it has been extremely successful when you see the projects, especially with the green project, which is NAMAT school competition. Each year it gets better and better, it becomes more advanced. You see innovation, you see sustainability, you see a lot of collaboration between the communities. And the ideas that these projects have are really wonderful, starting from solar into a gray water system within schools. There's so many projects and ideas that the schools did that is amazing, I would say, and makes us proud to be part of this with them.
2: So actually, the ultimate aim is to create environmental stewards of the future. And we do this by progressively preparing the students, starting off with the first competition in which they only had one topic that they had to tackle, which was, let's say, they had to choose between energy, water, or waste, and then slowly challenging them even further to ensure that all of their programs to date now have to cover all of these 3 topics, not just one. We also try to ensure that it is a holistic approach in that it covers not only the campus itself, but extends outside to the broader community, because the benefit needs to go beyond just the classroom. So really it's about enhancing their critical thinking skills and empowering them to understand that environmental topics and issues are not far off distant issues that don't concern us. No, it's something that we have the capacity to influence in a positive way, should we choose to do so. And through this program, showing them that they actually can be powerful agents of change today and hopefully in the future as well.
0: Not the only memorandum of understanding that was signed there either, as Talabat had also signed a memorandum of understanding with BYOD, a local pioneer in electric mobility and battery swapping technology. The memorandum of understanding that had been signed is in regards to a 6-month pilot program designed to introduce electric motorcycles in Oman, all in an attempt to enhance sustainability and to explore a greener means of delivery. And so, I spoke with Stefan Burton, the managing director of Talabat in Oman, to talk all about it.
4: What made right now the correct moment to start introducing electric bikes into the delivery ecosystem?
5: So I think there was 2 phases in Oman. You know, historically we have been operating with car mostly. So of course, if we look in carbon emissions, car is much more damageable than other type of vehicles. So the first transition we did was to start introducing

0: bikes, as you can have seen in the street for the past, let's say, 12 months. So now that was the second step, which is now we have bikes and demonstrate it's working, also because there is different regulations in place with the Ministry of Labour to make that happen. So with the support of all authorities, we've been able to move with bikes. And now the next step was e-bikes. So we are already operating. We started to operate with 10 bikes in Alcoer that are EV bikes. With our partner, which are Shell and BYD, which is the provider of the bikes, electric bikes.
1: What are the practical differences that the EV bikes will make, not just for the drivers, but for the ecosystem at large as well?
0: So, just in terms of number, a car, if you assume a car is emitting, let's say, 100% of CO2, a bike by itself will emit maybe 50% less, but the e-bikes will be emitting almost 90% less. So overall, from carbon emissions, global warming, e-bikes is the solution because it will really shift the overall gas consumptions to only electric and will totally reduce the emissions. From a rider point of view, I can tell you that it requires less maintenance. So you can expect them to face less technical issue on the road. It's easier to maintain, plus also it's silent. So I guess also after spending several hours during the day on a silent environment, I think it's overall better than having a lot of noise around you. So I think everyone will benefit from it over time.
1: What will you be watching closely to determine whether or not the initiative has been a success?
0: So I will talk from a Talabat point of view, but our partners, of course, which are Shell and the BYD, are looking at different parameters. But for us, what we want to make sure first is that economically, it's not adding additional cost on the system. I don't want to have our consumer to pay more to get an EV just because it's fancy. So it's demonstrating that from an overall cost and maintenance point of view, it's more efficient. Plus also on showing that the rider itself can continue working, doesn't have to face some, let's say, issue where he's totally stuck in the road and for several hours he cannot work. So that's what we will look at, and then after the intention is to expand. Now we started with one location in Alcoer, but the objective is to really scale that. I mean, as long as we demonstrate that is not that economically makes sense, there's no reason why not to push for it.
1: And while I did not get the chance to sit down and speak with him, I did receive a statement from Erkan Aidoudou, the CEO of Oman Cables Industry, regarding their presence at Oman Sustainability Week, during which he shared his perspective on the significance of the event and the initiatives being highlighted.
2: Oman is undergoing a major energy and infrastructure transformation, and Oman Sustainability Week brings together the stakeholders shaping that future. 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With Oman targeting 30% renewable energy generation by 2030, resilient power and digital infrastructure become increasingly critical. And for more than four decades, Oman Cables has been part of building that future. As Prysmian's strategic partner in the region, we also bring global expertise and international perspectives on grid modernization, renewable energy, and next-generation infrastructure solutions to the local market. What differentiates Oman Cables is the combination of being genuinely local and genuinely global at the same time. We manufacture in Oman, invest in local capabilities, and leverage Prysmian's global technology and strategic partnership, engineering expertise, and international standards.
1: And finally, among the sea of initiatives, I had the chance to speak with Captain Khalil Al-Houthi, the Vice President of Marine and Sustainability in Asyad Shipping Company, in regards to their latest initiative. Now, I understand there's a very exciting project to look forward to. It's called the Very Large Crude Carrier Bidbid. What can you tell us about it?
3: VLCC, Very Large Crude Carrier Bidbid, is our latest addition in our fleet. It's a crude carrier of 2 million barrel capacity. She is the youngest in the fleet, and we have a diversified fleet in the company. Bidbid is one of the latest in technologies in terms of

0: also sustainability and fuel consumption, and ultimately to reduce the carbon footprint of the company. So she is a vessel with various technologies. One of them is shaft generator, for example, where we can use the shaft to generate power. That will give us efficiency of about 7%. She's a vessel which is fitted with various other technologies, things like scrubbers to clean the emitted carbons, the gases that come out to the air, in terms of saving the air pollution part of it. We are cleaning about 98% of SOx and NOx gases. She's also fitted with various other technologies where we can get a better energy efficiency.
1: Are there any upcoming sustainability projects that you're excited about that you can talk about?
0: Well, we have started a long time back in implementing new technologies. We are always on the run and to look for new technologies. So we partner with many stakeholders in the world, be it engine makers, be it the classification, be it the governance part of it. So we are excited in looking for new, for example, alternative fuels. So we have a lot of stakeholders that we talk to all the time. And we have a lot of things coming up. All our new projects that we think about, they're all coming with new technologies. So anything latest that we try to put hand on, we experiment, we check them, and then if they are in terms of sustainability, in terms of emission, they are good, we will take them.
1: And finally, the floor is yours. Is there anything else that you would like to add?
0: Well, I would like first to thank the organizers here, and I think it is very important to have such events in Oman, because Oman is has all the ingredients to be leading in sustainability. Oman has all the ingredients from land, from geography, from people, from mindset to lead sustainability journey, at least regionally, if not internationally.
1: Oman Sustainability Week began on the 18th earlier this month and will conclude on the 20th at the Oman Convention and Exhibition Center. Truth be told, it was quite overwhelming seeing the vast amount of initiatives, projects, expert talks, and many more, all in the hopes of moving forward to a more sustainable and, not to mention, healthier future. I'd like to thank all the guests for taking the time out of their busy schedules to speak to me during what I'm sure had been a long and exhausting day for them, more so than it had been for me. And I would like to thank you, dear listener, for tuning in. May we all do our part, however big or small, in moving towards that green future.
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2: Good morning, Amon. You're listening to Jumpstart on 90.4 live here in studio numero uno. And of course, we have us in the studio.
0: Babies! Thursday! We made it through, dude! We made it through! We're still alive. It's Thursday, we're still alive, dude.
2: Alhamdulillah. Has it started settling in yet?
0: Which part?
2: Keep it to yourself, Kherika. No, has it started settling in yet?
0: What?
2: Has it started settling in yet? Arsenal winning the league?
0: No, not yet, dude. I'm still high.

0: From that, like, I'm looking at everything that's happening online and all the reaction. A lot of celebrities just came out of the wood and they're like, oh, yay. I'm like, oh, you support Arsenal too. I like you now. And so it's awesome now. It's great, bro.
1: Anyone
0: it's,
1: particularly stands out as a surprise and, Arsenal fan?
0: A lot
1: fan?
0: Of people, dude. Anna Hathaway, the 21 Savage. Just a lot of weird
1: came out
0: people.
1: Of nowhere.
0: Yeah, Hamilton.
2: Yeah, Anne Hathaway, definitely.
0: Lewis Hamilton. Yeah, just like a bunch of people. Just like... turns out they're Arsenal supporters.
1: You look at
0: which
1: that.
0: Is great. Yeah, yeah, it's fantastic, dude. And I still feel great about it. And yalla, let's go again next year. Actually, I'm not even
1: thinking. We still have the Champions League.
0: We still have the
1: finale, which is around the corner.
0: Yeah, exactly. I see the players partying and stuff like that. And I'm like, dude, like, calm down. We still have another match.
2: you need to be recovering, exactly. Taking your ice bath.
0: Exactly.
2: Seeing your masseuse, having your smoothies.
0: Just focus on that instead, yeah.
1: The big finale is just 9 days away, May 30th.
2: Oh, wow.
1: And it's going to play at a godly hour. 8 p.m.
0: Yep, there's no excuse not to watch it. Yeah.
1: Well, I'm going to be in an airplane at the time. So,
0: oh, are you?
1: Yeah.
0: Oh.
1: It's kind of a shame.
0: All right, because you promised me that we're going to watch it together before.
1: I did.
2: But,
1: I'm sorry about that. Yeah. I don't think I booked my tickets at the time.
0: Yeah, that is true.
1: Yeah, you weren't going to invite me anyway. But
0: and speaking of which, how does it feel? Today is your last day.
2: Oh,
1: well,
2: yes.
1: Exciting, bit anxious.
2: Are you leaving tonight or tomorrow?
1: No, I'm leaving tomorrow, inshallah.
2: Inshallah.
1: I'm excited, a little bit anxious. You know, I haven't been away from work like this in a while.
0: Okay. It's crazy. You know, last time he took off for a week was that? And
1: 2 days.
0: You know, yeah, he's... Oh, was it 2 days?
1: When I went to...
0: No. When you were at a pool... And you decided
1: days.
0: To call... Was that 2 days?
1: That was just 2 days.
0: Oh, wow.
1: Yeah.
0: Okay, I thought it was longer.
1: Yeah, I was gone for 2 days.
2: It felt longer.
1: I was off for 24 hours, no contact. Yeah. And then the second day, I couldn't help but I called him from the pool. I'm like, Azam, just update me what's happening at work. I just need to know.
0: Like drugs, you know? He starts scratching himself. So.
2: All right. Like, then I'll update you on Sunday and Monday on how it goes.
1: I will be checking it.
2: That's fine. That's cool. Yeah,
1: not because of anything. I'm just going to miss it, you know. Aww. I'm going to miss our listeners. I'm going to miss you guys.
0: That's not very healthy, though, but yeah.
1: I honestly feel like it's very healthy because I enjoy my work.
2: Mm.
1: Right now, I don't feel like I'm being pressured into doing this stuff. I enjoy my work, and I enjoy the people I work with. So I'm very lucky, alhamdulillah. Shout out to Coach Kempachi, and to say salam alaikum to everybody. He's like, oh no, you're not leaving, Mr. Fernando. See, Hamid doesn't want me to leave. Khalas, canceling my holiday.
0: Cancel.
1: I'm staying.
0: Bro, go with him.
1: You got it, bro. You got it. Khalas, I will stay behind. Matt Falik, tayyib, bro. We also have Kunal out there who is putting in some requests, which we're going to be playing, inshallah, for you guys. He wants My Heart Will Go On by Celine Dion. And
0: that song?
1: It's a
2: it's like a techno EDM song.
1: Yeah,
2: yeah. It has a bit of like, you know.
1: All of the dreams.
2: Yeah, yeah. You've heard it.
1: What does it mean when the rhythm is glad? There is nothing to be sad.
2: Exactly. Yeah.
1: My heart will go on.
2: See, I just came in a bit early.
1: And the planet of the bass.
0: I can't believe that you memorized the lyrics of that song.
2: How could you not? My heart will go on is a classic.
0: To be fair,
2: it's a classic EDM song.
0: Yeah, it's apparently it's very well known.
2: It is. Yeah, head of music. Come on, catch up.
0: Yeah.
1: Try. Shout out to Mahinder is out there. Okay, here we go. Here's Celine Dion. My heart will go on.
2: Why do I feel like you're not
1: on 90.4 on that
2: FM?
3: Alert! Alert! DJ Crazy Times. If you want parties to be making.
1: From the movie Titanic.
2: Yeah, Celine sounds a bit different. I think the cold got to her.
1: Oh, no, she's going to come next.
2: Oh,
1: DJ.
2: Right. Oh, okay.
3: Oh, I've got an idea. World peace.
0: Is that Leonardo DiCaprio's voice?
2: I was about to say, that's like Rose and Jack.
0: Oh, okay.
2: Yeah.

0: I feel like, how could I forget this important scene? This is when they're on the door, right?
1: Yeah.
0: Yeah, this is the moment where they're, the decision is being made.
1: Yeah, I remember.
0: Yeah,
1: I remember that scene when this song came up.
0: Yeah.
1: It was very emotional.
0: It really, really rocked me to my core.
2: This is the painting.

This is the Britney Spears part.

0: Wow, just it touches my heart. Every
1: yeah,
0: time.
1: Yeah. I shed tears.
2: I feel complete now.
0: Yeah.
2: Yeah. Wow. Celine sounds so different. She's so versatile.
0: Earlier, Mahendra shared his like music that people pick up between the ages of like 13 and 17, and the music that affects them in their life and stays with them the very longest.
2: Uh-oh.
0: And this came at around that time. Well, actually, a little bit earlier for me, but still, you know, I listened to it on those years and just my love would go
1: on. I'm so confused. Is this real? Are you talking about the actual
0: I'm talking about this song.
1: Okay.
0: Yeah.
1: Go ahead.
0: My Heart Will Go On by Celine Dion and Leonardo DiCaprio and Britney Spears.
1: I was slightly
2: yeah,
1: confused.
2: Britney Spears,
1: okay.
2: Yeah.
1: All right.
2: Yeah, I love that callback where, you know, she comes in on the phone and she has that moment. Yeah.
1: Yeah. Yeah.
2: Beautiful, beautiful.
0: Good stuff. Thank you for that
2: gorgeous.
0: Lovely request, Kunal. Really appreciate it. Now, away from all the stupidity, coming up next, we have the real Celine Dion. My Heart Will Go On. WhatsApp is open to everybody, 724-42-007 on this beautiful Thursday morning where the weather is not too horrible, 33 degrees Celsius, and only feels like 37. Yay!
2: Wow.
0: Wow, good stuff. We'll be right back.

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2: 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It's 8:01. Talal Khairka and Azam here with you on this beautiful day. What's up, 724-420-007 on socials on OmanFM.om. Just want to give a quick shout out to Hassan Belushi, who's saying long days and pleasant nights. Talal Azam Khairka. Anybody else whom I did not mention, can you please play Blood Circulator by Asian Kung Fu Generation?
3: Wow.
1: What are these
3: I don't even know if we have the... Did you check?
2: Well, we will check. But if we don't have it, he's already given us our backup.
3: Okay.
1: So
2: which is Asterisk by Orange Range, which we do have 100%. And says, stay safe, truth and courage, and glad to be your companions on the road today.
1: Aww.
2: Good morning to Hassan Al... Wait, I already said good morning to Hassan.
1: Good morning, Hassan.
2: Just pulling up something very quickly. We have a theme song listener out there right now.
3: Yeah, I think I know where this is going.
2: We have a message from...
4: It's John Cena!
2: Cena's out there. Morning, Cena. Hope you're doing good.
1: Good morning.
2: And what's up is open again to everybody. 724-420-007. I wanted to talk quickly about movies.
3: Yes.
2: We have some new movies coming out this weekend, inshallah.
3: Yes.
2: One that I'm very excited for called The Sheep Detectives.
3: The Sheep Detective.
1: I think you mentioned this.
3: Okay.
2: I have not, actually.
1: Really?
2: Yeah, The Sheep Detective.
3: It looks like a Talal's movie, and I can't even explain
2: it
3: why.
2: It looks hilarious. Okay, so it's Hugh Jackman as one of the main characters, who's not a sheep anyway.
3: Yeah.
2: And it's a mystery comedy film, okay? And in an English village, this sheep farmer passes away, and his sheep, who can speak amongst each other, decide that they are going to investigate the murder. Because they love their farmer so much. So they go on a crazy adventure trying to find...
1: The murderer.
2: The murderer.
1: Interesting.
2: And it's a comedy movie, and it's supposed to be hilarious.
1: All right.
2: It's got pretty good reviews online. So from what I can see, 94% Rotten Tomatoes, 7 out of 7 on IMDb. And it looks exciting. So that's out in cinemas from today, inshallah.
3: Yeah.
1: Mm.
2: And it is today. The first showing is at 12:40 p.m.
3: Yeah.
2: Also coming out this weekend, we have Star Wars, The Mandalorian, and Grogu. For any Star Wars fans out there, I hope the Mandalorian TV series has been pretty great so far, pretty fun. And this one, again, their first movie from the Mandalorian series coming out. Still in cinemas, of course. Michael's out there. Devil Wears Prada 2 still happening.
3: Yeah.
2: Passenger.
1: Is Hokum still out?
2: Hokum or Hokum?
1: Hokum.
3: Hokum.
2: Unfortunately, it does not seem
3: it's
2: to
3: not
2: be
3: there, no.
1: Oh,
3: it's out.
1: Man.
3: But like,
2: you missed it, huh?
3: It's such a great year for horror movies. The movie Obsession is there in the cinema.
1: Did you see the marketing campaign for that?
3: No, I did not.
1: Oh, it was brilliant. So they had a billboard out in New York City, right? Just a plain billboard. And the message said, you know, I miss you already. Text me XO. And then the name of the girl.
3: Yeah.
1: And with the phone number. And as people would text in, the billboard day by day, or even minute by minute, I don't know, would start to like... get would start to increase and get vandalized, and she'd be like, I love watching you sleep.
3: Oh, wow.
1: Like random things would come up on the billboard, or like, why won't you text back, yada yada yada. People who would text the message would start to, would text the number would start

0: to get random text messages back.
1: Oh, no.
0: Would start to get creepy messages. Would start to get voice calls, voice notes, voice everything. People had food delivered to their house anonymously as part of the marketing strategy for Obsession.
1: That's crazy.
0: Incredible.
1: Yes.
0: Like, high five to the marketing team. Like, I love that. That is the kind of stuff I live for. I wish we could do stuff like that here. But, you know.
1: It is what it is.
0: It is what it is. I live for it. I'm down for the free food. I would have texted for the free food.
1: That's all that matters.
0: That's all that matters.
1: And another horror movie that's there in the cinema is Lee Cronin's The Mummy. So I watched a bit of it yesterday. And honestly, it's a pure horror movie.
0: Really?
1: Yes, it's very good. But I never finished it because I was just so tired.
0: Oh.
1: I haven't had much sleep. But it's very good, and I would recommend people to watch it, especially people who love horror movies.
0: I know someone in the opening scene for that. Yeah.
1: Yeah.
0: Yeah. That's cool.
1: And they speak Arabic properly.
0: Oh yeah!
1: Finally, yeah.
0: Cool.
1: You know how when you watch these movies, it's like they bring people who don't know, like their Arabic is like but they're actually Egyptian people like who are talking to each other.
0: Is it great. Like a doctor and then like one of the opening scenes, a young girl like with
1: curly
0: hair?
1: Yes.
0: Okay, cool.
1: Yeah, yeah.
0: I know her.
1: Okay. So I recommend people who love horror movies to watch that The Mummy.
2: You know something weird that's out right now?
0: What?
2: I don't know if you are Omani enough to remember this, but Morocco.
1: Of course I know Morocco. Morocco, of course.
2: Yeah, okay, just obviously, Khairika has no idea what we're talking about.
0: Okay.
2: Tell me you know who Morocco Sorin is.
0: I am offended, but you are correct.
1: Oh.
2: Okay, Morocco Sorin is a Japanese anime, okay?
0: Okay.
2: It was very popular, and it was illustrated initially by Momoko Sakura. And the series depicts a simple everyday life of Momoko Sakura, a young girl everyone calls Maroko, and her family in suburban Japan in the year 1974. Maroko is a troublemaker, and every episode recounts Maroko's troubles and how she and her friends succeed in resolving the situation.
0: Cute.
2: And this became very popular when it was dubbed in Arabic and sent over.
1: Yeah.
2: There's only 18 volumes, and it finished in 1992.
0: Mm-hmm.
2: Okay. And this is for the anime. 1992, in Japan, worldwide. The manga finished in October of 2022. Okay, they had 18 volumes as well. So, there is an Arabic, fully Arabic movie called Morocco Sagira Fulba Bari'a, which translates to Little Morocco Innocent Chaos. And it's created by Arabs.
1: Oh.
2: The same illustration, the same everything.
1: It's not dubbed or anything. It's
2: based
1: actual
2: on the manga. That, there's no Japanese version.
1: Which country?
2: It's made here in, I think, in Lebanon or something.
1: Oh.
0: Well, here's Oman.
2: No, here in Middle East, because it's Japanese. It's Japanese anime.
1: Yeah, yeah, yeah.
2: It's the same exact, like, it looks like the original. You know, they didn't, like, make it look more.
1: Oh, that's crazy. I love that.
2: They didn't, like, make it look like, oh, it's 2026. No, it still looks exactly the same as the original.
0: Oh.
2: And it's in theaters here in Oman. Starting on Friday, this Friday. So
0: tomorrow.
2: Yeah,
1: tomorrow. It shows. It just shows you how much these anime and all these cartoon shows impacted us. You know, growing up. Even Captain Majid. How many people started playing football because of Captain Majid? Come on.
2: Yeah, you know. So I'm taking my son to an Arabic class, and he's trying to get his Arabic a bit stronger. And the teacher's like, "Look, I need you to show him Captain Majid."
1: Yeah.
2: Or Ba'd al-Amlaq. It's like, I need you to let your kid watch every day an episode of Captain Majid, and that will help his Arabic.
1: That is true.
0: Does Space Toon still exist?
2: I think so, yeah.
0: Okay.
2: I think so. Is Space Toon still a thing? Any parents out there whose kids watch Space Toon, let us know.
0: 7244200 7.
2: Amal Harthy is out there. Morning, Amal. She says, I love Morocco. Hassan Blushi is out there, and he has sent in yet another message. Long days and pleasant nights.
1: Talal Azam Khaydaka.
2: And wait, is this just a copy of your earlier? Oh, no. I completely missed it. He says, Chibi Morocco Chan.
1: Chibi Morocco Chan.
2: And Mahmoud's out there saying, Azam, ma kammalt al film wala khuft.
1: Come on,
2: he's asking Azam if he actually finished the movie. Got tired, or did he get scared watching the movie?
1: Just so you know, like, I am a huge horror fan, and it's like very hard. I mean, the last movie that I actually got, like, I was, it made me think afterwards, because that's how you know
3: that it's a good horror movie. Yeah,
1: is that when it finishes, you think like, whoa, that like you feel something. It was Hereditary.
3: Interesting.
1: It's so good that by the end, like there's I don't even want to spoil it, but there's just a lot of scenes where you go like, whoa.
3: I have to watch it again. Yeah.
1: It's so well done, honestly, and I really like it. But yeah, it's not easy to like, because all the new movies, they all, it's all the same, you know. They try to like jump scares and all that. It's like, ugh.
3: You can see it coming a mile away. You're just like, ah. Yeah.
1: But Hereditary is actually creepy. Yeah. Yeah.
3: Yeah.
1: Another series that I like, and
3: sorry. I remembered one that I really enjoyed.
1: Yeah, so there's a series of movies called Sitchin. It's Turkey based horror movies. It's like a found footage kind of thing, and it feels relatable because it's Islamic, and so they have the whole, you know, like they would have like Surah al Quran and stuff like that to talk about jinn and stuff like that. And it feels like it's relatable,
3: like
1: it's, you know?
3: Yeah, it feels like it lives in our realm of possibility.
1: Exactly, but those movies are so boring. Oh my God, nothing happens except in the beginning and in the end. Oh. And in the middle is just boring, you know?
3: Oh man.
1: Which is too bad, yani.
3: A series that I really loved on Netflix, surprisingly, that I've watched twice already is Midnight Mass.
1: Okay. Yeah. The one on Netflix.
3: Yeah. Yeah. And that's really, really good. I really enjoyed it.
1: Yeah. All right.
3: So much so that I watched it twice. So.
1: Okay. Yeah. I got bored of it, honestly. But
3: really?
1: Like, I think I need to just like power through it.
3: Oh, I loved it. I loved it. It's a bit of a slow burn. Yeah. But like, when it hits the fan, it hits the fan.
1: Okay. I'll check it out.
2: Okay, well, one final movie that is coming out this weekend is Drishyam 3, and it's a big Indian movie, third part, as you can probably guess, of a Malayalam crime thriller that hits theaters worldwide today, bringing back the story of George Kutty. His name is George Kutty.
3: Okay.
2: George Kutty and his family. Once again, onto the big screen, written and directed by Jeetu Joseph. The film marks the third installment in the popular Drishyam franchise and follows the events of both the first two movies. And I don't want to give any spoilers to it, but they're saying that it has a superb first half, slows down a little bit in the second half, but then jumps back up towards the ending of the movie.
3: Okay.
2: And pretty high ratings. We're talking like fire all over Twitter. People are just posting fire.
1: Okay.
2: So should be a good one, inshallah. Again, this is opening day, so people are only just starting to watch it. We'll find out more after the weekend. If you have any Indian listeners out there who are excited for this one, let us know your thoughts when you see it, inshallah. For now, we're going to take a quick break and we're going to get right back. Here is the only Asian Kung Fu Generation song that could be the one we're looking at, because everything's a mix of Japanese and English, so it's hard for me to find out which one's what.
3: Guess you should start learning Japanese real quick, huh?
2: I guess so. For our listeners, we'll be right back.

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2: Good morning, I'm Anne. You're listening to Jumpstart on 90.4 live here in Studio 1 at the top of the hill of Medina Tel Alam. Talal Al-Khairka here with you on the topic of movies very quickly again. We just premiered a movie last night here in the Ministry of Information, and that is the movie Dr. Toms, okay, which translates to Dr. Toms. And it's a movie that documents the incredible journey of Dr. Wells Toms. He's from the United States, and he moved here way back in the day. We're talking the 1940s. He came to Oman, and he stayed for 1939, and he stayed in Oman for a whole three decades. And this was during the missionary era. But Dr. Toms was very well known to be respectful towards the locals, towards local traditions, towards local faith. And he helped in so many ways. He would go on his own into the villages, deep into the interior, and he would restore sight to people who had, you know, certain diseases such as cataracts. He helped with leprosy. He helped change the look that people had on leprosies, because back in the day, you know, they thought leprosy could be passed on, and they used to like exile them in essence. And he helped treat many people who had leprosy and give them better life quality than they would have had previously. He did so much for this country and for the people, and he was very loved. We used to call him Dr. Tomas, though, not Dr. Toms. Because I guess that's all. What is this name? Tomas. Got it.
3: We need an A in there somewhere.
2: Yeah. By the 1960s, the medical network that was under his supervision was treating more than 90,000 patients a year. And we're talking about the 1960s. That's huge, okay, for that era. And mashallah, he did so much for the people. I'm so glad that there is a documentary about him. It's still not out on our platform Ain yet, but it will be soon, inshallah. It'll also be up for some film festivals, inshallah, over the next period. And just wanted to mention it. So the moment it's out for the public, I'll let you guys know. So I couldn't attend the premiere last night, but I heard it was fantastic, and we look forward to seeing more of these documentaries that don't just document, you know, oh, the Portuguese invasion, the East Africa, you know, the old ancient history of the Arab stuff. It's good to have some modern history documentaries that showcase people like Dr. Toms. And there's been many people similar to him, whether Omani or non-Omani, who've had such great impact on this country. So a salute to him. And it was filmed partially in the United States, partially in Oman. It took archival footage. They had dramatic reenactments of some scenes. They took footage from the States. They interviewed his family and people who worked alongside him, and so much more. May he rest in peace. Mm-hmm. So again, Dr. Toms. That's out. For now, coming up next, we got a request for Craig David and Sting, The Rise and Fall on 90.4.
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2: Good morning, Oman. You're listening to Jumpstart. Talal and Khair Kahi with you. And it's 8:33. Mm-hmm. And inshallah, just weekend around the corner, a few hours away from most people. And next week, there's two working days. And a lot of people are going to be like, oh, I'm not feeling too well. I can't come into work.
3: Talal. Yeah. I'm not feeling too well.
2: Well, some people have taken time off. Of course, a lot of people have taken time off to fill out that week and enjoy themselves.
3: Yeah.
2: And salaries for government are supposed to come out today. And for the private sector, there has come out a ruling from the Ministry of Labor that they must be paid maximum by next Monday. That's for the private sector. Okay.
3: When do I get paid?
2: We'll talk about this off air. So, inshallah, Monday is the last day that they can send out salaries. Know your rights. If you have any issues, you can always contact the Ministry of Labor on their hotline to find out more. Of course, this is as a lot of people have certain financial obligations, especially on Eid al-Adha, when you have to put forward a sacrifice. And again, reminder for all, the correct way to do it now is to have it done at the official slaughterhouse under the different municipalities. Although some people still tend to do it on their own, but for safety's sake, we urge you all to use the official slaughterhouses by the municipalities for
3: health reasons
2: is one. Dangerous is others. Like, we've seen the videos of the cows escaping and the camels escaping. My father once, his whole leg just got slashed by a very sharp knife. And they have this competition, actually, where they sharpen. They try and see whose knife is sharpest. And just be wary, guys. Be safe, okay?
3: Yeah.
2: If you're doing it for the first time and you don't have anyone who's been doing it for forever, don't do it.
3: Don't do it.
2: Just take it to the official spot and get it done.
3: Don't.
2: تقبل الله طاعتكم جميعاً مقدماً. As mentioned previously, we have two voices from the station who are currently performing Hajj rituals, Sayyidah Maya al-Sa'id and Sheikh Hatem al-Abdussalam. Sheikh Hatem has actually been going now for 17 years straight, I think, every year to Hajj, every single year, taking on, attending in someone else's stead for those who can't make it. And just a fantastic dude. You can hear his show, Roadmap, and also Knowing Your Religion has been going on for a while now. We have replaced it for the time being with Body, Mind, and Soul, but Roadmap is out Friday and Saturday at 1 p.m. And I hope you guys have made some good plans. I know a lot of people are heading over to Abu Dhabi for Eid, as they have the insane deals these days for Yas Island kids and stuff. I wonder why.
3: Oh. But,
2: and so I know several people who are doing that themselves. Other people are heading down to Jabal Akhdar, Jabal Shams, because it's a lot cooler. Some people are going to Masira and Ashkhara, where weather is generally stable. These are just some of the spots. And for those who are like, hey, we should go to Salada and catch Kharif before it starts getting crowded. There's no Kharif in Salada. It's hot right now, okay? 21st of June, which is still exactly a month away, is when usually we get the first few pitter-patters. And then it takes several weeks before it turns green. So July is when it really starts, mid-July, lasts through August. And then in September, mid-September, we start getting the surb season, where the fog disappears, the insects disappear, and you can actually see everything. Tourists disappear as well, and everyone's going back to school and the like. So anyone without kids, that's the perfect time to go. September, early October. And Bob's Your Uncle, as DJ Fike on the mic would say back in the day.
3: Bob's Your Uncle.
2: And that's a great time to go visit. You can do you can actually manage to visit a lot of landmarks in a 3-day period over a weekend. If you really put yourself at it, you'll be able to do that. So consider going to Dhofar this year. And there, so I said, so your dad won, but at what cost?
3: Oh, man.
2: Very good question, Saad. Question. And Hassan Blushi, meanwhile, is commenting on the song that we played, Blood Circulator, which we just played before, also fitting, Blood Circulator.
3: Yeah.
2: He says, this opening song premiered in 2016 when everyone was anticipating the last fight between Naruto and Sasuke, and it was grandiose and epic, very fitting for the final battle. I say final because I don't count the Boruto anime as part of the canon. Boruto is a quick cash grab, in my opinion. We could have done just as well without it. He feels very strongly about this.
3: Okay.
2: And that I will most likely spend my days off reading. I'm planning on finishing at least two books.
3: Nice.
2: The Stand by Stephen King and The Name of the Wind by Patrick Rothfuss. I think I read The Name of the Wind. I think it was a pretty good book. The Name of the Wind.
3: I can't get close to The Stand. The only exposure I've had to that body of work is the movie, and I was a kid, and I couldn't. Till now, it like scares me. Every time I look or think about the book, I haven't even considered reading it because I'm just like, mm-mm.
2: I have
3: scary.
2: Never read a Stephen King novel in my life.
3: Oh, man.
2: Maybe I should check it out sometime. Name of the Wind, though, I read it. It's from the Kingkiller Chronicle, Day One. And it's a heroic fantasy novel written by American author Patrick Rothfuss. It's the first book in the ongoing fantasy trilogy, The Kingkiller Chronicles, following The Wise Man's Fear. It was published back in 2007. And it's set in Temerant, a large fictional continent of which the known part, called the Four Corners of Civilizations, and is divided into several distinct nations and cultures, much of whom follow a faith vaguely similar to medieval Christianity. Coexisting alongside the mortal world is the realm of the Fae, a parallel universe inhabited by supernatural creatures which can move between the two realms only when the moon is full.
3: Wow.
2: And magic exists there too, but obeys a well-defined set of rules and principles that are only exploitable by those who have trained in its professional and scientific use. Mm. It was a good book. It had some pretty good reviews back in the day.

0: 9.5 on Fantasy Books, 4.5 out of 5 on Goodreads. So something to check out. Thanks for reminding me of that book. And Saad said last Eid we tried to go away, but there was a giant storm that just stopped everybody.
1: Yeah.
0: That was a beautiful storm, in my opinion.
1: Yeah.
0: I had some lovely drives during that time. Yeah. And I remember I was driving back from Sebe towards this side, towards

0: driving in the middle of an action movie, you know?
1: Wow.
0: The thunder, the lightning, so much lightning, the rain just psh. You know, I wished at that moment, I turned on Craig David, I'm walking away. I just wanted to put my head against the window pane and, you know, and just feel heartbreak, even though, you know, my wife was sitting right next to me and my lovely kid was in the background. I just wanted to be heartbroken just for a minute so I could really feel Craig David, you know?
1: Amazing. I mean, we had no electricity, so we...
0: Did you put your head against the window pane?
1: No. I don't remember what we did. It was fun, though. We enjoyed it. Yeah.
0: It was a good time.
1: And
0: so coming up, I have to play it now that we talked about it.
1: I'm walking away.
0: Here's Craig David walking away. Don't put your faces against the window pane. Watch where you're driving. We'll be right back.

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0: 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You're listening to Jumpstart on 90.4. The Rochedeca here with you. And WhatsApp is open, 724-42-007. Got a request for Michael Jackson, Chicago. You know the song Chicago?
1: No, I don't.
0: Neither do I, but we have it here on the system. The original version was requested by Mazen and Nobi. Michael Jackson music has really, like, had a resurgence. Like, it's never gone away, but, like, listenership, oh my God, has gone insanely upwards over the last month or so since the Michael movie came out. And, like, looking right now at his streams, like, Billie Jean on Spotify, 2.7 billion streams. Beat It, 1.8 billion.
1: Wow.
0: Don't Stop Till You Get Enough, 800 million. Human Nature, 381 million. Smooth Criminal, 1.1 billion.
1: Wow.
0: You know, that, like, my God. Chicago is actually up there. 660 million.
1: Oh.
0: How do we both not know this song?
1: Maybe we do know it, we just don't know that that's the title.
0: It's called Chicago?
1: Yeah.
0: Huh. I'm going to go to the album. The album came out in 2014. Oh, it's his from Escape album. The one that had Slave to the Rhythm on it.
1: Interesting.
0: It was actually the second song.
1: Is that the one that also has Heartbreak Hotel?
0: This one has... No, it does not.
1: Is that older?
0: Might be, but it's not on that album. So we're going to give it a listen right now. Thanks, Mazen, for sharing with us. And here we go. Chicago, 90.4, Aman FM.

0: Good morning, come on. You're listening to Jumpstart on 90.4, live here in Studio One at the top of the hill of Medina tonight. I'm Talal Khedika here with you. So I recognized the song the moment we got to the chorus. It's huge on TikTok. There's a sped-up version that's very, very popular.
1: Oh, I've never heard it. This is my first time.
0: So this came out from his posthumous album, Escape. And it's researched also due to the Michael movie. But it's just in 2023, a sped up version of Chicago began circulating widely on TikTok with users gravitating towards the lyrics. She smiled and looked at me. I was surprised to see that a woman like that was really into me. And the audio became a popular sound for lip syncs, nostalgic edits, and dance trends, helping turn a footnote in an iconic discography to a streaming staple. So it's the eighth most listened to Michael Jackson song on streaming websites.
1: It wasn't even an official single.
0: Yeah. Okay, like they didn't release it until it went viral. But it was like, it was way down on the track list. You know, it was not it wasn't way down on the track list. It was on Spotify, it shows at number two, but it actually was like the eighth or ninth song on the album.
1: Okay.
0: And people loved it. The song's dramatic narrative arc, the object of his affection leading to a double life. And it could explain its unlikely resonance, according to an article from Variety magazine that came out 9 hours ago. It was literally the perfect timing for this. And according to the song's producer, Corey Rooney, storytelling was central to its conception. Mm-hmm. During the early stages of the Invincible sessions in 1999, Jackson invited a group of Sony executives to Los Angeles to preview material from the unfinished album, which was released in 2014. Rooney, then a senior VP at Sony, was among them at the session, where Jackson only played them one song, Break of Dawn. Afterwards, Tommy Motorola urged Rooney, a hitmaker in his own right, to pen something for Jackson. And Rooney approached legendary songwriter and Jackson confidant Carol Bayer Sager for advice. And Rooney remembers her saying, Michael is one of the world's most amazing storytellers. He's really good when he's singing a song that has a story. So he went home and wrote the song, which he called at the time, She Was Loving Me, before it turned into Chicago. Despite only hearing a rough demo, Jackson connected with the song immediately. And Rooney says, my phone rang and it was Michael Jackson. And he goes, man, I love this song. And it's like, if you can make time for me, I'll be ready to record it on Monday. And they went and recorded it. It was not released until it came out in the posthumous album.
1: Hmm.
0: And I love to see, again, what TikTok does best. It brings back songs that in some cases never went viral, never got known. But something about this new generation, they found some resonance with some of these songs and they made them huge. There's artists, like full-blown artists, who've had careers start 15
1: awesome.
0: Years later, you know, like Indila, the French singer. She's okay in France, yeah, and people knew her music, but TikTok made her go viral worldwide, and now she's like a multimillionaire. She stopped making music. 15 years later, suddenly everybody loves her, so she's back in the music industry, you know?
1: Yeah.
0: And there are many cases like this. You know the song, I said, oh, woo, baby, turn the lights on. It's the one where it's a TikTok trend where John Hamm is dancing in a club. Like he puts his head over his hair.
1: Oh, yes.
0: Like that. The guy was not well. It was a song he made 15 years ago.
1: For fun.
0: And and it disappeared. And then 2025 just brings it back in full force. And the guy's like, okay, I'm going to start making songs like that again.
1: Wow.
0: Yeah. Yeah, so
1: I mean, that's really inspirational because it just goes to show that the younger generation really values storytelling and artistry. And it also says that, you know, it's never too late. You never know what can happen. So create and put it out there.
0: Yeah. So for younger listeners, discovering Jackson through these clips, edits, and streaming recommendations, this song was written almost 30 years ago. 1997.
1: Wow.
0: Yeah. And now it's seen the light of day. And Rooney, who wrote the song, said, I knew at one point that this song would see the light because I knew that Michael would make sure of it, even post-death. So that's lovely. Thanks for sharing this song with us, Mr. Mazin and Nobi. And for now, coming up next... Oh, okay, I get where the song went viral. I get it. He just sent the video that made the song go viral. It's You know how birds dance? Male birds dance for attention?
1: Yeah.
0: Well, there's this cartoonish skit where there's a bird trying to dance for the ladybird's attention.
1: Yeah.
0: And is doing the traditional dance, and this song's playing in the background. And then they turn around, they see this bird who's doing like Michael Jackson dances. And the ladybird falls for him.
1: Yeah, I would fall for the Michael Jackson bird too.
0: Shout out to Mr. Christopher Lobo alongside Mr. Aftab. Thought for the day, he's saying, four beautiful thoughts of life. Look back and get experience. Look forward and see hope. Look around and find reality. Look within and find yourself. That's very sweet, very lovely. Thank you for sharing. And he's saying, a request by Mr. Aftab, who's thrilled to hear you guys, especially interacting with the listeners. So please, can you play November Rain by Guns N' Roses?
1: Mm.
0: And we're going to be playing it right now, Christopher, for Mr. Aftab. Here is Guns N' Roses, November Rain on 90.4 Oman FM. Before we just get into that, quick message just arrived this second. Ali Guava saying, good morning, y'all. MJ will always be timeless. His concerts were incredible. The whole Brazil story for that music video was wild. Yeah, it was. It sure was. We'll be right back.

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1: You're listening to Amman FM, and this is Nadia Al-Tai. Between May 18th to May 20th, the OCEC hosted both the Amman Petroleum and Energy Show and Amman Sustainability Week. There, I spoke with representatives from energy companies, government entities, and other prominent figures in the sector of energy to get an overview of industry developments and how they're meeting goals aligned with Amman Vision 2040. I first interviewed Anwar Al-Kharousi, the chief executive for commercial at OQEP, to discuss the major new signing between OQEP and PTTEP, which is a Thai energy company. We discussed the collaboration and what it would mean for Amman.
2: Yeah. So OQEP is currently on a growth mode, looking to grow the portfolio both in Oman locally and domestically, and also internationally. And PTTEP is a long-lasting partner with OQEP. We have been investing together in Block 61, one of the major gas investments in Oman, currently producing 1.5 BCF per day. It represents about a third of Oman's gas production. We want to build on this partnership to look at opportunities for growth, both in Oman and outside Oman. And also, we are discussing, joint talent development between the two companies and posting opportunities between the two companies.
1: So this is an opportunity for collaboration. Between which countries?
2: PTTEP is a Thai-based company owned by the government, listed in Thailand with a government representation. OQEP is similar, owned by the government with a listing in the Muscat Stock Exchange. So we share very similar values, both in our countries, host countries, and also on our desire to grow outside Amman.
1: Aside from highlighting Amman's internationally expanding energy sector, what I found most interesting about these statements was the emphasis on collaboration and the importance of talent development between companies and countries. Across many different booths, people, skills, and preparing the workforce for a transitioning future were a recurring theme. After learning about international collaboration, I spoke to representatives from OPAL, the Oman Energy Association, to gain some more insights into how the sector is investing in Omani talent.
3: Turki Al-Adawi, General Manager for Strategic Projects and Local Content at OPAL, which is Oman Energy Association.
1: And can you tell me about what OPAL is doing at the show today?
3: Yeah. So basically, we are really, it's like the umbrella of all energy and mineral sector. We are the society for the industry. And we are, it's like an extended arm from the Ministry of Energy and Mineral. We are here to be very close with our members, with all of the oil and gas, energy companies, and really to get also engaged with all of the stakeholders and job seekers, people who really have, kind of inquiries they need more information about certain projects. So we are here really to represent also the industry.
1: May I ask, what are some of those skills that are needed in younger engineers that are hoping to get certified?
3: Basically, we are in the first phase, we are targeting technicians, different disciplines, electrical, mechanical, manufacturing engineers, as well HSC, lifting operations. So those type of skills, which is the technician level. Gradually, we are moving from one level to another level. But because OPAL is also the operating body for energy and mineral sector skill unit, which is actually the one who is really creating national occupational standards, and accordingly we are building qualification profiles and building the certifications for laborers. And in order to do that, we at the beginning do kind of labor market analysis, and then we build what we call it occupational maps. This is like the career path of each job, and accordingly this is like a career guidance for everyone. But it also gives us a clue what type of jobs that we need really to focus on in certain period, and then we need to create a license for it. It's based on the national agendas for humanizations or critical jobs that required in the industry, and the ministry see that, okay, this is very critical and we need people to be certified. And we're also supporting the Vision 2040, because one of the indicators is really to have competent people in place, and then we can compete with them globally, not just best within Oman. So basically the certification is to aim really to identify the gaps in our skilled people and how we can build on it.
0: Hi, I'm Dr. Saad Al-Mughiri. I'm a research and development specialist at the Oman Energy Association.
4: I hear you're giving a talk today. Can you give us a little brief for those of us who can't make it? What will you be talking about?
0: So I'll be talking basically about my entire department. I'll be giving a rough overview of what the Energy and Minerals Sector Skills Unit does, leading up to the Human Capital Development Team, and followed by some of the outcomes of our initiatives and programs, and basically a rough overview of what all of our teams combined do together to benefit both not only the energy and minerals sector, but the country as a whole.
4: What are some of those things, if you don't mind sharing?
0: Sure. So the Energy and Minerals Sector Skills Unit, for example, we specialize mainly in national occupational standard development, which is basically a set of criteria that define what a competent person in any job role looks like. My particular sub-department, if you will, we focus on labor market intelligence analysis and seeing what skills and competency look like in this day and age within the energy and minerals sector, and translating that into eventually training pathways and training programs for the human capital development team to implement and basically help guide and steer fresh graduates or even experienced employees and laborers to a higher level, so whatever level they're at right now, if they are not benchmarked against the international standard or they're not comparable to the international benchmark, we raise them to that level.
1: It was fascinating to learn about OPAL's focus on preparing Omanis for a continually evolving industry through raising its occupational standards and expanding certification programs. For more information about how workforce initiatives fit into Oman's larger ambitions around energy, I wandered over to the pavilion of the Ministry of Energy and Minerals to learn more about what they're doing and Oman's plans for meeting net zero targets.
5: I'm Maria Al-Abri, heading the concession department from the Ministry of Energy and Minerals.
4: Can you tell me a bit more about what's being presented at this pavilion today?
5: Yes, we are presenting our all sectors that related to the Ministry of Energy and Minerals. So we are covering the oil and gas investment on the upstream. We also following the exploration and production of the operator in the country. We are also the regulator for the renewable energy and the electricity sectors and the green hydrogen as well now. And also we are on the business of the mining, following the mining from the upstream to the midstream of the mining business.
4: In your view, what does the future of the energy sector look like in Oman?
5: We are so ambitious about the future of the energy in Oman. So we are on the side of completing all what that commitment that we are giving for the net zero. We are following all the strategies, the plan for covering that. Also, we are heading to the renewable energy, or what we say, the transition of the energy from the fossil fuels and the others to the more beneficial emission, carbon emission energy for the solar system, and also the renewable energy of the wind as well.
1: It was so helpful to learn about how the Ministry of Energy and Minerals is outlining Oman's long-term vision for sustainability and energy transition. After learning about its aims, I then sought a glimpse of what it would look like operationally through the main sponsors of the event, Petroleum Development of Oman.
6: So this is Nasser Al-Husseini, the AI and Digital Innovation Manager in Petroleum Development of Oman. The participation and the host of Petroleum Development of Oman in the event of Oman Sustainability Week and Oman Petroleum and Energy Show is considered one of the main highlights. The company has a strong technical and knowledge presence, and that includes the submission of 50 technical submissions in the different sessions, and as well the presence of almost 350 of employees and specialists taking part of this conference. And this shows actually strong collaboration towards developing further energy sectors. In addition to that, 22 experts actually splitting between technical technical committee and leading some of the sessions. And this clear demonstration of PDO's leadership role in sharing knowledge and promoting good practices in the industry. In PDO's pavilion section, it presents key strategic areas where it shapes the future plan. That includes actually maximizing value of hydrocarbon within Sultanate of Oman, and as well focusing on PDO development, on the operational efficiency, on the safety and the sustainability, and as well the in-country value where contributing to the social program and activities, and finally enabling digital transformation and AI in the company. We are proud of the latest visit by His Majesty Sultan Haytham bin Tariq to PDO, opening the Bayt al-Haytham, the Integrated Operations Center. The objective of the center is actually to centralize the operational part within the fields into one hub to monitor, to manage, and to control even. The center connected to 227 oil fields and to 39 gas fields, and as well to 29 main stations, and as well 15 electric stations with a capacity of producing 1,400 megawatts. And all of those infrastructure connected to active 13,000 wells. And this considered as one of the leading centers globally. And definitely that's a shift change in PDO transformation journey.
1: Those were the interviews I conducted at the OCEC for the Oman Petroleum and Energy Show. 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

0: Good morning, Aman. You're listening to Jumpstart on 90.4. Can't believe it's already 9:25. We have ran through the show. Feels like we've only been on for like 30 or 40 minutes right now. But thanks to our listeners who've been texting in. Shout out to Christopher, Aftab, Saad, Ali, Magd, Mazen, Hassan, Alumino, and he's out there in Sahara, Amal Harthi, Mahmoud, Sina, Coach, Kunal, Mahinder. I just want to give a big shout out to Dr. Khalid, who gave a talk yesterday, and I reprimanded him highly for it, because he didn't tell us about it. You know, Nathia shows up to the event that we just played the report for a few minutes ago. There's a showcase on energy, oil, so forth. And he was up there giving a talk, and she said he did fantastic. I was very happy to hear. He was actually on the report. You could hear him chatting. And had we known, we would have shown up for Dr. K. But alas, we did not get a chance to. But I have threatened him that if he doesn't tell us about his next talk. Actually, I didn't threaten him. I'm just like, please tell us so we can show up next time.
1: I was about to say, last time you thought I was threatening a listener. I was not, but you told me not to threaten listeners, and you're going off threatening listeners.
0: I didn't threaten him. I was I told him, like, we are not just a station. We are your friends.
1: Aww.
0: Because the very first time we ever met Dr. Khalid, he showed up outside the ministry building with donuts because he heard we were hungry. And that was very sweet. We've asked all our listeners to not bring us food because, it just feels weird, but it was so sweet.
1: Does not feel weird to me.
0: Wait until you get rat poison one day.
1: Okay. Hold on.
0: Someone's like, their show is so bad. I'm like, I need to take them out, get them off air.
1: Oh, my goodness gracious. You know what? Okay.
0: But we've had some very sweet listeners. And Dr. Khalid is been with us now for 4 years almost, texting pretty regularly, so shout out to him. Nizam is out there saying, I listened to the show on my way to work, and now on my way back, perfect work day, 2 hours only.
1: Wow.
0: Say what? Two
1: Where
0: hours?
1: Do you work? Can we
0: all move to?
1: Yeah.
0: Yo, you only work for 3.5 hours, okay? Don't try to act like, where do you work? It really is that extra hour and a half so bad.
1: Listen, you think all of this brilliance comes out from 3.5 hours of work? I'm working. Y'all just don't see it.
0: So, Khairika's actually got you guys here alongside Azam, who just popped into the studio right now. And Fatma Mekki and Arfan will also be popping in Sunday, Monday. It's going to be busy, inshallah. Mm-hmm. And then you'll also be hearing Khairika and Arfan on the first day of Eid in the morning. Yes. And hopefully Ahmed Al-Busaidi covering the Eid prayers. First time to hear Ahmed on one of our shows in a while. And I'm looking forward to tuning in from afar. I'll be sending in an Iye Bayramlar, which means Eid Mubarak in Turkish.
1: Interesting.
0: Yes, Iye Bayramlar. And this is funny enough, the second Eid al-Adha I spent in Turkey. First one was about 14 years ago. And it was a very nice one. People were so, literally, you walk down the road, everyone's like, Iye Bayramlar, Iye Bayramlar, Iye Bayramlar, Merhaba, Iye Bayramlar, Bayramlar.
1: Wow, I love the enthusiasm. We should start doing that here.
0: You know, I want to play a song. I've been practicing my Turkish recently in preparations for this trip. I'm going to, I finish work in just a few hours, inshallah, and then I'm off to Turkey with a friend of mine. And I'm going to see if I can pull up Hepsin and Me. There's an artist called Tarkan, and he was very popular in the Middle East, in the Arab world, back in the late 90s. And never heard of him again. Like, there were a few songs.
1: Yes. Yeah.
0: No, we know it.
1: Why are you making...
0: But, like, I remember I went to this... I've told this story before on air, but, like, I went... It was Eid, and I went to get my pre-Eid haircut in this small village called Gorome. And I showed up to a barber, like, deep in the village, and he was an old Turkish gentleman who did not speak a lick of English, a lick of Arabic. My Turkish was almost non-existent.
1: I heard the story.
0: Yeah, and he looks really ticked off that day. And then I'm being shaved. I'm looking up at the tiny TV, one of those old TVs, and it's playing Turkish music. So I just asked him, like, Tarkan? Like, is Tarkan still a thing? And he's like, Tarkan? And I'm like, to this old gentleman, I just do this sound.
1: Oh my God.
0: And he's like, Tarkan! Oh my Tarkan! God. And his mood just changes.
1: Yeah. And you became best friends in that moment.
0: Well, just for a little bit.
1: For a little bit.
0: And then he took his teeth out, and I just felt weirded out after that. And
1: he
0: took his teeth out. He was wearing one of those things.
1: Dentures.
0: Yeah, he just took them out, popped them onto the table.
1: And then?
0: And then kept shaving me. It was very weird after that. But it was those first few minutes that were lovely.
1: Okay. I don't remember that part of the story.
0: Yeah,
1: but
0: That also happened. I just generally omit it from the story for good reason.
1: I mean, hey guys, dental health is important.
0: Yeah, and definitely put your dentures on a table covered in other people's hair.
1: Yeah, maybe don't do that. But definitely see your dentist. Yeah. I went to see my dentist yesterday, so that was nice.
0: Good on you. Always check out your dentist. Check out your dentist. I mean,
1: just check out on your dentist.
0: Year, just go get a cleaning.
1: How you doing?
0: Get some advice. You know, one of my favorite moments with a dentist was... I was not good with dental health back in the day. I was really bad. Growing up, I did everything to avoid brushing my teeth. And it affected me in the long run. Now I'm big, like, I do everything I can for my teeth. I brush my teeth 3 times a day, mouthwash, you know, everything.
1: Floss.
0: But floss.
1: Good.
0: I have one of those things that, you know, it's like a little plastic piece and has floss in the middle.
1: That's okay, but they say that better to use, like, the interdental brushes.
0: Interdental brushes.
1: Yeah, they're like tiny and they've got like, they're like brushes. So imagine like a toilet brush, but smaller for your teeth.
0: Huh.
1: And like you kind of, instead of floss, like you go and you brush in between your teeth. They say it's much more effective.
0: I'll look that up. Okay.
1: Yeah.
0: So for years, you know, I've just been dealing with, my teeth need some work.
1: Okay, say
0: the least. And I went to the dentist. This would have been about 2.5-3 years ago. Went to the dentist for a cleaning. They're like, sir, you know, you have to do something about your cavities. And they counted, they're like, you have 18 cavities, which is a lot of cavities.
1: Whoa.
0: Okay. And they're like, it's only going to cost like $25-$30 a tooth. And I'm like, I ain't got that kind of money to pay for something like this right now.
1: 18.
0: Yeah, 18.
1: Oh, man.
0: I'm like, we'll give it to you for cheaper. We'll give it to you for...
1: Because you're a special case.
0: Like, we'll give it to you for 15. And I'm like... Now I really can't afford... I was about to get married and stuff. I'm like, I can't afford this now. And they're like, but what about the pain? I'm like, what pain? And they're like, you don't feel pain? I'm like, no. They're like, that's so weird. How do you not feel pain in your teeth? Like, I just... Nothing. And then I realized a few months later, wait a second. This is months later, okay? I'm sitting in a frozen yogurt place. I'm like, wait. So you're saying when you eat ice cream or drink cold water, your teeth...
1: Don't
0: are not
1: hurt.
0: Supposed to feel anything. So it turns out I was just numb to it because for decades
1: I was
0: so used to the pain, like, that it was just a normal part of the experience of eating ice cream or drinking cold water, and I'd never realized that this was not normal.
1: It really goes to show how much, like, our experiences are shaped really by our perspective, and our perspective shape our experiences.
0: Yeah. And I still enjoy all this stuff, even with the pain. Not yet. I'm like, so can I get some frozen yogurt with a side of pain, please? No,
1: come on. What about like hot drinks?
0: Fine.
1: It's really cold.
0: As far as I can tell.
1: What about sugary stuff? Because like sometimes when I eat, like, I don't have any cavities, just maybe like one small one, but like it's just a dot. But like when you eat sweet things, or like when I eat sweet things, sometimes it's really, really sugary. I can feel the pain in my teeth from the sugar. Do you ever get that?
0: I don't know.
1: Right, but now you're not a great example. Like, you're not a great person to ask because you're just numb to the pain.
0: Yeah. My wife calls me Adim al-Ahsas. He who has no feelings.
1: Yeah.
0: Yeah. But it is what it is.
1: That's wild.
0: Now, the thing is, you could actually get free... I only realized this, again, more recently, but you can get free, like... tooth care at government hospitals. You just have to go to your local medical center, Zamani, and free dental care. And you tell them, you know, I want people go for to clean their teeth. It's not just issues.
1: I wish I knew this yesterday before I spent 75 reals.
0: Oh, wow. For what?
1: Well, it was 25 reals for my cleaning. That's fine. And then 25 for my husband's cleaning. And then another 25 because he needed to get an x-ray because one of his teeth was like discolored. And we were concerned that it might be, you know, worse than it was. So we paid for the x-rays
0: well,
1: and everything.
0: He is Italian, so he wouldn't fall under the free dental care.
1: But he's my husband.
0: Hospital. I don't know actually if
1: he's my husband. I registered him at the medical center.
0: Oh, okay.
1: Nearby us. So, yeah.
0: Okay. I don't know the specifics on that, but yes, for Armani's, you can go to a medical center and you will be put on a waiting list because obviously.
1: It's long.
0: Yeah, but it's not like insanely long, but you put on the waiting list and then they call you up and they're like, "Hey, come in for your for your clean or come in for your 18 cavities or whatever it is."
1: Yeah, and I think you should do that.
0: Yeah, I've been saying
1: since
0: that
1: it's
0: for
1: free.
0: The last 6 months that I would go to the healthcare center next door.
1: Are you serious?
0: I like the pain, you know.
1: Come on, guys.
0: I will do it. I'll go today. Right, Azam?
1: I don't believe you.
0: I'm not going today.
1: Yeah.
0: Coming up next, we got Tarkan, Pepsi, Sin and Me. Shout out to everybody. Keep your teeth clean, especially you kids out there. And it's not worth it. Imagine having pain every time you eat ice cream. We'll be right back.

It's a Sen and Me right there by Tarkan. And we got a request for another Tarkan song, which is Simarik, or the song up next.

0: Good morning, Aman. You're listening to Jumpstart on 90.4 live here in Studio Numero Uno at the top of the hill of Medina Tel Alam. Talal al-Shahri here with you for his last few minutes before holiday.
1: I can see the tears in your eyes, Talal.
0: I don't want to go.
2: No tears. No,
0: I don't want to go.
2: No celebration. Boo.
0: I don't want to go home. I want to stay here at work.
2: You can have a vacation here at work. We can put it like a backdrop so it looks like it's Hawaii or whatever.
1: Take a mic with you, Talal. Take a mic with you over there.
0: Temp.
1: No.
0: I'll do a daily update.
2: Cute. Yeah. And then we can air it as like a pre-recorded segment.
1: You should send a WhatsApp voice note of just...
0: Yeah. We actually did something similar with my former co-host, Amel Belushi, where she walked all up Norway on a solo hike.
2: Wow.
0: She just walked the whole of Norway as a young Omani woman. With their backpack, and she was fishing and cooking the fish she would catch.
2: Oh, she's so cool.
0: Yeah, and she would send us voice notes and updates whenever she got somewhere that had Wi-Fi. And it was such a cool little trek that we got to go along her with. So, mine is not going to be as fun as that. Like, today we ate kebab.
2: But was it good, though?
0: It was good kebab.
2: There we go.
0: Of course it's going to be good. Yeah. Shout out to our listeners before we say goodbye. We have Ahmed Mahrouqi just tuning in right now. Saying assalamu alaikum, brothers and sister. Wish you a beautiful day and a very good holiday. Good morning. Ahmed, I'm going to be heading out of town for a couple of weeks, and my phone is not going to be open. Ahmed likes to send me songs in the middle of the evening, where, you know, songs that he's enjoying, songs he wants to share.
1: I love that.
0: Love that very much. So excuse me also to Coach Kempachi. These guys hit me up regularly. I'm mainly going to be missing in action, MIA, as they say, over the next 10 or 11 days. Shout out to Hassan Belushi, who's shared a horror story, a tooth horror story of his own.
2: Uh-oh.
0: Saying, Talal, I have a similar tale. When I was 5 years old, so-called dentist removed a healthy, normal tooth of mine.
1: Why?
0: With little to no sedation. She did that twice. She said, the pain I felt was tremendous, but that's the bad part. The good part is it gave me insane pain tolerance and threshold. So much so, I didn't visit the dentist again until I was 23 when I got my braces. When the orthodontist saw me, she said, I have a tiny cavity, to which she took care of. I kept my teeth healthy all that time in between the horrific experience and getting braces, thank God. So I guess if I were to have a villain origin story, this would be it.
1: That would be it, definitely. Yes.
2: That's terrifying.
1: But why wouldn't they sedate? Like, why did they do that? So weird.
0: There are, like, I had a friend of mine, his name is Tariq, back in Sarala, and he was given stitches without sedation when he was a kid in Sudan, and it gave him a fear of needles ever since. And he got into a little bit of a painful situation. Mm-hmm. And I took him to the hospital, and he needed to get like 7 stitches. And this guy is huge.
1: Oh.
0: He's a huge, manly, strong man. You know, everyone would be very wary of this guy. And he was crying. You know, like when they came close to him with the needles, he was crying from that childhood trauma. It was hard to watch. And I gave him my hand. And as I said, he's a big, strong dude. He almost broke my hand. He was squeezing so hard.
1: Yeah.
0: You know, lovely guy though, but he almost broke my hand. Like, I was in as much pain as he was. And he wouldn't let go. I'm like, Tariq, please. And so, yeah. And then he was a driver at the time, a bus driver. So he was all medded out, and I drove his bus. I'd never driven a bus before. It's different. And I did like 4 shifts in a row of taking workers back and forth to the port.
1: Did you get paid for that?
0: No.
2: Oh.
0: Yeah. It's called friendship.
2: I was thinking the same thing.
0: You guys are
1: No. I was actually wondering if he would be like, you know what? This is your cut.
2: Yeah.
0: Yeah.
2: I mean, because like at the end of the day, like you're filling in for a shift, right?
0: So yeah. Well, he was with me the whole time just to make sure that we did everything right.
2: Okay.
0: But that's a memory. So childhood trauma is a thing, guys. It stays.
2: Yeah.
0: Now, Ahmed al-Mahrouqi sent me a video last night, actually, now that I think of it. He just reminded me. He actually he got a video of a big cobra down on the floor, the Arabian black cobra. And he shared it to me. It's crazy that you managed to catch that, but that's very, they're out there on the floor, and they're big. So thanks for sharing that one.
1: Is it common, like, in houses, Jan? Do they appear there?
0: No.
1: Residential areas?
0: They're in mountainous areas.
1: Okay.
0: Yeah, yeah. Valleys and the like.
2: Okay. So don't go hiking.
1: Nope. Not a good idea.
0: So I'd say if you take a mic with you, we can't have a Gone Boy Part 2.
1: Ooh. Yeah. Wow.
0: Yeah. We're not doing another Gone Boy.
1: Yeah.
0: That was Sada. Mugged is out there having a horrible day today, just being meaner than usual. And I was like, he woke up on the wrong side of the bed today, I see.
1: As always, yeah.
0: And he's like, I'm awake, but the world is wide asleep. Mugged, I hope you take some time this weekend to reflect and, you know, take it easy. Maybe meditate a little bit. You know, practice some self-love.
1: Maybe some yoga.
0: Go smile at the world. It will smile back, Mugged. Hope you have a great weekend, inshallah. And there you have it. Thanks, everybody who's texted in. Thank you for being part of the show today. I will talk to you guys on Monday, inshallah, which is going to be the 2nd of June, I believe, or the 1st of June. Let me just check.
2: It's the 1st.
0: It'll be the 1st of June, so I'm gone now for the next 10 days or so. I will miss you guys. I hope you have a fantastic Eid. Eidkum Mubarak. Iyay Bayram Lar. Kul Amuntum Bakhair. I hope that you get to eat a lot, sleep a lot, and have a lot of fun. Now, for today, we have coming up some playlists. I used to listen to these songs in the early 2010s, 10 a.m. And at 11, we got some J-City pop, Japanese music. Muscat Candid from 12 to 3, inshallah, with Asma, Ria, and me. Then we have Underground Dance Party from 3 to 4, Sunset Drive, 4 to 7 p.m. And that's going to be with Bubs and Pluto. Nadia might be popping in.

0: Got weekly recap airing at 7 p.m. Inshallah, which khalas, we've prepared for you guys already. It's going to give you an update on everything that's gone on.
1: Go on.
0: Main pieces of news here in the country, as well as several. Why are you giving me that look?
1: Because I want to see you read the next playlist name.
0: Okay, inshallah. Wow. I just looked at it. That's a tough one. Okay, so we have a weekly recap for that. And your weekly recap for the next weekend, which is going to be Eid weekend, is a recap of everything we've done over the course of the month here at the station. And then News Bulletin at 9, Afro Latino Beast DJ Salah and Masruri at 10 past 9. And there you have it. That's been your music.
2: No, you forgot something.
0: Okay, at 7:15 after the weekly recap, there's going to be a playlist called Huele Mayora de las Rolas Son Bien Mexicanas, pero Arajonas starting in Inglés.
1: Which basically.
2: Some songs are in Mexican, some songs are in English.
0: Yeah. Oh, okay, I pronounced it well enough.
2: You didn't. Oh. Algunas, not Algunas.
0: Ay. And then we got some disco adjacent music. And then after Afro Latino Beats, we have Algunas canciones son mexicanas, algunas canciones son en inglés.
2: Okay.
0: So what does that one mean?
3: It's the same thing.
1: It's the same thing, but I said another.
0: Oh. Yeah. Okay.
3: Yeah. Do you speak Spanish?
1: No. Oh. No clue. No idea.
3: I was like, that's really good. Okay.
1: No, bro. Internet is there for a reason.
3: Yeah.
1: Yeah.
3: Google Translate.
1: I mean, it's kind of self-explanatory about what the playlist is going to be, right? Like, it's literally what the title is. You just need to decipher it.
0: Yeah. Okay. On that note, guys, thank you for being with us. Thank you, Khairka. Thank you, Azam.
1: Cheers, man.
3: Thank you.
0: I can't go. I can't leave. I can't go off air. I'm holding on to the mixer tight right now. This is too much for me.
1: You can do it, Faran.
3: You've got 2 minutes left. Well, one minute, nine seconds.
1: I mean, do you really need to go on holiday?
3: Do you?
0: I don't think so.
3: Do you want to switch?
0: No.
3: I haven't been on holiday in seven years, so I could use one.
1: You can stay. Khalas, you know, why do you want to go on holiday?
0: Actually, my heart's beating a little bit fast. Probably shouldn't breathe so hard.
3: Yeah,
0: probably. Shout out to everybody. Thank you. Thank you for your wishes, Saad. Thank you for your wishes, Ahmed. Adios from Studio One at the top of the hill of Madinat Al-I'lam. This has been Talal Mburk Al-Hazgi alongside Khair Kassanani and Azam Al-Raisi. Bye.
3: Bye.
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1: You're listening to Oman FM, and this is Nadia Attai. Between May 18th to May 20th, the OCEC hosted both the Oman Petroleum and Energy Show and Oman Sustainability Week. There, I spoke with representatives from energy companies, government entities, and other prominent figures in the sector of energy to get an overview of industry developments and how they're meeting goals aligned with Oman Vision 2040. I first interviewed Anwar El Kharousi, the chief executive for commercial at OQEP, to discuss the major new signing between OQEP and PTTEP, which is a Thai energy company. We discussed the collaboration and what it would mean for Oman.
2: Yeah. So OQEP is currently on a growth mode, looking to grow the portfolio, both in Oman, locally and domestically, and also internationally. And PTTEP is a long-lasting partner with OQEP. We have been investing together in Block 61, one of the major gas investments in Oman, currently producing 1.5 BCF per day. It represents about a third of Oman's gas production. We want to build on this partnership to look at opportunities for growth, both in Oman and outside Oman. And also, we are discussing, joint talent development between the two companies and posting opportunities between the two companies.
1: So this is an opportunity for collaboration. Between which countries?
2: PTTEP is a Thai-based company owned by the government, listed in Thailand with a government representation. OQEP is similar, owned by the government with a listing in Muscat Stock Exchange. So we share very similar values, both in our countries, host countries, and also on our desire to grow outside Oman.

0: Aside from highlighting Oman's internationally expanding energy sector, what I found most interesting about these statements was the emphasis on collaboration and the importance of talent development between companies and countries. Across many different booths, people, skills, and preparing the workforce for a transitioning future were a recurring theme. After learning about international collaboration, I spoke to representatives from OPAL, the Oman Energy Association, to gain some more insights into how the sector is investing in Omani talent.
1: Turki Al-Adawi, General Manager for Strategic Projects and Local Content at OPAL, which is Oman Energy Association.
0: And can you tell me about what OPAL is doing at the show today?
1: Yeah. So basically, we are really, it's like the umbrella of all energy and mineral sector. We are the society for the industry. And we are, it's like an extended arm from the Ministry of Energy and Mineral. We are here to be very close with our members, with all of the oil and gas, energy companies, and really to get also engaged with all of the stakeholders and job seekers, people who really have, you know, kind of inquiries. They need more information about certain projects. So we are here really to represent also the industry.
0: May I ask, what are some of those skills that are needed in younger engineers that are hoping to get certified?
1: Basically, we are in the first phase, we are targeting technicians, different disciplines, electrical, mechanical, you know, manufacturing engineers, as well HSC, lifting operations. So those type of, you know, type of skills, which is the technician level. Gradually, we are moving from one level to another level. But because OPAL is also the, you know, the operating body for energy and mineral sector skill unit, which is actually the one who is really creating national occupational standards, and accordingly we are building qualification profiles and building the certifications for laborers. And in order to do that, we at the beginning we do kind of labor market analysis, and then we build what we call it occupational maps. This is like the career path of each job, and accordingly this is like a career guidance for everyone, but it also gives us a clue what type of you know, jobs that we need really to focus on in certain period, and then we need to create a license for it. It's based on the national agendas for urbanizations or critical jobs that required in the industry, and the ministry see that, okay, this is very critical and we need people to be certified. And we're also supporting the Vision 2040, because one of the indicators is really to have competent people in place, and then we can compete with them, globally, not just within Oman. So basically the certification is to aim really to identify the gaps in our skilled people and how we can build on it.
2: Hi, I'm Dr. Khalid Al-Mughiri. I'm a research and development specialist at the Oman Energy Association.
0: I hear you're giving a talk today. Can you give us a little brief for those of us who can't make it? What will you be talking about?
2: So I'll be talking basically about my entire department. I'll be giving a rough overview of what the Energy and Minerals Sector Skills Unit does, leading up to the Human Capital Development Team, and followed by some of the outcomes of our initiatives and programs, and, you know, basically a rough overview of what all of our teams combined do together to benefit both not only the energy and minerals sector, but the country as a whole.
0: What are some of those things, if you don't mind sharing?
2: Sure. So the Energy and Minerals Sector Skills Unit, for example, we specialize mainly in national occupational standard development, which is basically a set of criteria that define what a competent person in any job role looks like. My particular sub-department, if you will, we focus on labor market intelligence analysis and seeing what skills and competency look like in this day and age within the energy and mineral sector, and translating that into eventually training pathways and training programs for the human capital development team to implement and basically help guide and steer fresh graduates or even experienced employees and laborers to a higher level, to so they, whatever level they're at right now, if they are not benchmarked against the international standard, or they're not comparable to the international benchmark, we raise them to that level.
0: It was fascinating to learn about OPAL's focus on preparing Omanis for a continually evolving industry through raising its occupational standards and expanding certification programs. For more information about how workforce initiatives fit into Oman's larger ambitions around energy, I wandered over to the pavilion of the Ministry of Energy and Minerals to learn more about what they're doing and Oman's plans for meeting net zero targets.
3: I'm Raya Al-Abri, heading the concession department from the Ministry of Energy and Minerals.
4: Can you tell me a bit more about what's being presented at this pavilion today?
3: Yes, we are presenting our all sectors that related to the Ministry of Energy and Minerals. So we are covering the oil and gas investment on the upstream. We also following the exploration and production of the operator in the country. We are also the regulator for the renewable energy and the electricity sectors. And the green hydrogen as well now. And also we are on the business of the mining, following the mining on from the upstream to the midstream of the mining business.
4: In your view, what does the future of the energy sector look like in Oman?
3: We are so ambitious about the future of the energy in Oman. So we are on the side of completing all what that commitment that we are giving for the net zero. We are following all the strategies, the plan for covering that. Also, we are heading to the renewable energy, or what we say, the transition of the energy from the fossil fuels and the others to the more beneficial emission, carbon emission energy for the solar system, and also the renewable energy of the wind as well.
0: It was so helpful to learn about how the Ministry of Energy and Minerals is outlining Oman's long-term vision for sustainability and energy transition. After learning about its aims, I then sought a glimpse of what it would look like operationally through the main sponsors of the event, Petroleum Development of Oman.
5: So this is Nasser Al-Husseini, the AI and Digital Innovation Manager in Petroleum Development of Oman. The participation and the host of Petroleum Development Oman in the event of Oman Sustainability Week and Oman Petroleum and Energy Show is considered one of the main highlights. The company has a strong technical and knowledge presence, and that includes the submission of 50 technical submissions in the different sessions, and as well the presence of almost 350 of employees and specialists taking part of this conference. And this shows actually strong collaboration towards developing further energy sectors. In addition to that, 22 experts actually splitting between technical committee and leading some of the sessions, and this clear demonstration of PDO's leadership role in sharing knowledge and promoting good practices in the industry. In PDO's pavilion section, it presents key strategic areas where it shapes the future plan. That includes actually maximizing value of hydrocarbon within Sultanate of Oman, and as well focusing on PDO development, on the operational efficiency, on the safety and the sustainability, and as well the in-country value where contributing to the social program and activities, and finally enabling digital transformation and AI in the company. We are proud of the latest visit by His Majesty Sultan Haytham bin Tariq to PDO, opening the Bayt al-Haytham, the Integrated Operations Center. The objective of the center is actually to centralize the operational part within the fields into one hub to monitor, to manage, and to control even. The center connected to 227 oil fields and to 39 gas fields, and as well to 29 main stations, and as well 15 electric stations with a capacity of producing 1,400 megawatts. And all of those infrastructure connected to active 13,000 wells. And this considered as one of the leading centers globally. And definitely that's a shift change in PDO transformation journey.
0: Those were the interviews I conducted at the OCEC for the Oman Petroleum and Energy Show. For my conversations with OQEP, OPAL, the Oman Energy Association, the Ministry of Energy and Minerals, and PDO, I learned that collaboration and investing in people is key to Oman's sustainable future. This coverage piece was mixed and produced by Abdul Al-Mawali and written and presented by Nadia Tlai. Thank you so much for listening to Oman FM, and I hope you have a beautiful day.
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السلام عليكم and welcome to مسقط كاندل with me اسماء on 90.4 عمان FM. Happy Thursday. It is one day closer to the weekend. No, it is the weekend. Setting you up for the weekend with today's Afropop Afrobeat playlist. Do let us know at any point of today's show. At any point. Until 3 p.m. you got a favorite tune, a song that sets you up for the weekend. All you gotta do is reach out to request it on our WhatsApp on 7244-2007. That is 7244-2007. It's the 21st of May. We're hanging out all the way to 3 p.m. today. We want to keep you updated with your weather on this first hour. I just got news that Orfan El Ajmi is off today and he won't be joining us. But it's fine, we still got a Random Fact Marathon at 1 p.m. And maybe we can make today's episode just slightly unique. If you have a favorite random fact or something you would wish everybody else would know, why don't you WhatsApp us? WhatsApp us your random fact, guys, on 7244-2007. That is 7244-2007. I thought to myself, why not? Why not try something new, right? I've got Rama with fun lined up for you. First, all your Afropop, Afrobeat, dancehall tunes that are going to be played today, setting you up for the weekend. Happy Thursday. Ooh.

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Right here on 90.4 Oman FM.

Caribbean girl, me know for tick, me know for top. 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Yeah, anything him say them, girl, I do it like it's hot. My

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90.4 عمان اف ام. It's Esma here and here's your weather update. Ranging between 41 to 30 degrees outside of Muscat. It's mainly clear skies over most of the Sultanate with chances of some high and medium cloud advection over the far. Chances of dust rising over the deserts and open areas of most of the Sultanate with some low clouds or fog over parts of South Al-Sharqiyya and Al-Wusta. The sea state is moderate to rough along the western coastal areas of the Arabian Sea and the western coastal areas of Masandam with a maximum wave height of 2.5 meters, while it's slight changing to moderate in some parts of the coastal areas of Oman Sea with a maximum wave height of 1.5 meters. Humidity levels are ranging between 43 to 66% outside of Muscat. It is at an all-time high in Salalah, ranging between 67 to 89%. So always remember, folks, to stay hydrated. 90.4 Oman FM, it's Esma here, and that was your weather update.

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If you enjoyed the smooth tune, I love this song. It's called Back Outside by Banksing and Soz. It was released this year as a part of their collaborative EP titled The Game Needs Us. By the way, I really do like this project. If you'd like to take a look at it and give it a listen, I love the vibey feel to the song. It's pretty laid back, it's confidence at the same time. It's about stepping back into the spotlight after keeping a low profile. Love this tune. Back Outside by Banksing and Soz on 90.4. For Amon FM, playing you some Afropop, Afrobeat tunes today, guys. Happy weekend. Happy weekend. Let us know if you got a favorite tune that sets you up for the weekend. WhatsApp us to request it on 7244-2007. That is 7244-2007. Personally.

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Right here on 90.4

90.4 Amana FM. It's Esma here, setting you up for the weekend with all your Afropop, Afrobeat tunes. Let us know if you got a favorite, a song that makes you, you know, that gets you all hyped up for the weekend. What's up is to request it on 7244-2007.

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Afro Beat tune today, guys. This vibey song is by Benson called Phenomena. 90.4 Oman FM. We've got June Freedom lined up for you next. Some more music, guys, from the Ajay and so much more. Do let us know if you got a favorite tune that sets you up for the weekend. WhatsApp us to request it on 7244-2007. Keep on listening. We've got our random fact marathon starting at 1 p.m.

0: to 3 on 90.4 Armada FM. It's Esma here. Happy Thursday. Happy weekend. I am ready. I am ready to begin today's Random Fact Marathon. Irfan is out of the office today. He's taking a day off, so we wish him a fun holiday. At any point of today's episode, guys, if you like weighing in on any of the conversations I'm about to have, WhatsApp us on 7244-2007. That is 7244-2007. So, for the random facts that I've got lined up for us today, guys, I have to admit something to you. I feel like the facts that I learned about today, I was supposed to know. I was supposed to know this. But apparently I don't. Join Muscat Candid every Thursday
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0: See, the truth is, we spend way too much time on the internet, and now it's a segment. Now for the first random fact that I've got for you guys today. I really do feel like I'm supposed to know this, but I didn't. Did you know, my dear listener, that the fingerprints of a koala are so similar to humans' fingerprints, to the point that they can confuse crime scene investigators? Let's talk about this. Does this sound a little made up? Yes, it really does. It sounds like it's not real, but it is. Koalas have fingerprints that are almost identical to humans. And in a way, it's kind of impossible to tell them apart under a microscope. Now, scientists have discovered that the ridges and patterns on koala bears, on their fingers, are similar to ours, that in theory, they could actually confuse a crime scene investigation. However, the reason why they have this is probably practical. Koalas do spend most of their lives climbing trees and gripping branches and all of that. So having textured fingertips could give them a better grip, just like humans, you know, needing to hold things as well.

I finally not commit a crime, I know where to do it. Gotta do it around koalas. And the fact that our fingertips could be a lot like koalas, you know what? This just tells us that we're not special. Okay, as humans, we're not that unique. We're not that unique. And the next time we think that we're special, we gotta remember that there is a sleepy little tree animal out there carrying fingerprints that could almost pass as ours. 90.5 RMFM, it's Esma here. Let's pop in. We're sharing some random facts today, playing you some Afropop, Afrobeat tunes. So we've got this lined up for you next. Turn this up, and I'll be back with some more random facts.

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0: See, the truth is, we spend way too much time on the internet, and now it's a segment.

points for Amana. If Amit's Asma here, happy weekend, happy weekend. And we're back. We're back with another round of today's random fact marathon. I want to talk about Finland and saunas. I feel like I should have known this, but I don't. But before today, I did not. Apparently, if you ever visit Finland, do not be surprised if people there in Finland take saunas a little too seriously. They actually take it very, very seriously. There are so many saunas in Finland that in some areas within Finland, there are some saunas more than cars. More than cars, I tell you. If we think about it, Finland has a population of around 5.5 million people. But roughly, they also have around 3 million saunas. And this means exactly what it sounds like. That means that there are saunas in almost every home, apartment building, office, or I don't know, maybe cabins. Saunas aren't just for relaxations. In Finland, they're also a part of the culture. I think this is very fascinating, beautiful, and unique. People hold meetings in saunas. They socialize, they discuss business deals there. It's considered a place to unwind and reset mentally and even connect with people. I love that. Now, traditional Finnish saunas have heated stones to create steam and dry heat. And many people do follow it with either an icy lake plunge or a roll in the snow. Saunas in Finland can even be a luxury instead of measuring, you know, oh, what's your latest big house or big car or sports car. In Finland, maybe you can get the question, how good is your sauna? I love this. This is amazing. We got some more random facts coming for you guys on the way. Let us know if you got a random fact that you like to share with me. WhatsApp is on 7244-2007. That is 7244-2007.

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weekday from 12 to 3 on 90.4 Armada FM. It's Esme here, and we're back. We're back with some more random facts lined up for you next, guys. Happy weekend. Now, for the next fact that I've got lined up for you next, Allah, you know, again, I really feel like I was supposed to know this, but I didn't. Now, did you guys know that the microwave, or discovering the microwave, was an accident? I have a feeling somebody out there already knows this, but for some reason, I don't. So one of the greatest inventions, arguably speaking, actually happened by accident. And the microwave oven is one of them. So back in the 1940s, there was an engineer named Percy Spencer who was working with radar technology. You know, he was just working with radar technology. Now, as he was standing near something called a Megatron, a device that produces microwave radiation, he noticed something strange. That the chocolate bar that was in his pocket had melted. So most people would probably just complain, because they were like, oh, my chocolate, now it's all melted and stuff. But Spencer was like, no, this is an opportunity to get curious. So he started experimenting with, like, eggs and popcorns and all of that and some stuff near the machine. And surely,

0: enough, the microwave heated the food almost instantly. The way it melted the chocolate accidentally, that led Percy to the invention of the microwave oven. Now, I know that the first microwave was nothing like the one we use today. It was massive, almost the size of a refrigerator. And incredibly expensive, too. But over time, you know, engineers were like, okay, we could refine this. They shrank the technology down to, you know, to the kitchen appliances that we all know today. So when you got, you know, last night's biryani that you're supposed to be heating so that you can eat, every time you reheat your day-old biryani in 2 to 3 minutes, remember that it all started because someone forgot a candy bar in their pocket. Join Mascot Candid every Thursday
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1: Nobody knows tomorrow. 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I don't care where you came from. 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

90.4. Ramon FM. It's Esma here. Happy weekend. I hope you're feeling good. We're still hanging out all the way to 3 p.m. We still got our random effect marathon, guys. Now, for the next fact that I've got lined up for you next. Again, this is another random fact that I feel like I'm supposed to know, but I didn't. Let's talk about the first alarm clock. Now, the first ever alarm clock only worked at one time, and that was the first ever. Now, back in 1787, an American inventor by the name Levi, he created a mechanical alarm clock. The thing is, about this alarm clock, it could only ring at 4 a.m. That's it. That's just 4 a.m. Not 6, not 7, just 4. Why? Because it was the time that Levi wanted to wake up every day for work. Basically, he invented something for himself. You know, he wasn't trying to do this for the rest of us. There's actually a little bit more than just that and my drama. Apparently, at that time, adjustable alarm clocks didn't really exist. So Levi was just like, you know what? I'ma just build one specifically for my own schedule. I low-key don't hate that. Really trying to revolutionize mornings or alarm clocks. He just needed the reliable wake-up call to wake him up at 4 a.m. Eventually, later on, inventors did improve the design so people could choose different times for setting an alarm. And that evolved into the clocks and the phones that we have today. I think this is funny, and I really do

think that I should have known this, but I did not. More random facts coming for you guys on the way. But it is funny, isn't it? Thinking that the first version of something that we basically use on a day-to-day basis was just because one guy back in the days was like, I need to wake up at 4 a.m. And everybody else can figure out their own problems. I love it.

This song is called Ishi by the artist Aaliyah, right here on 90.4 Oman FM. If you enjoyed this tune the way I did, I love this song, I love this artist. I think this song is quite experimental, giving us so many genres to mix together. I don't even know what's happening with the song, but it's so beautiful. This is a London-based Ethiopian-Egyptian artist and curator. It goes by the name Aaliyah. That's A-L-E-W-Y-A, just in case I'm not pronouncing it correctly. She has announced her upcoming debut album. Again, I've been a fan of this lady for a while. I've been listening to her music for a couple of years now, I think since around the pandemic. I really do enjoy her music. And that is one of her latest singles. I saw it today in our systems and I was like, we have to play this. She announced her upcoming debut album titled Zero. You guys could check out her new track titled City of Symbols as well. Again, very experimental sounding. I enjoyed it, giving us so many genres blended together to the point that I don't know what's happening. So just in case you guys did enjoy that tune, it is by the artist Aaliyah. That's A-L-E-W-Y-A. And check out her new track, City of Symbols. Maybe check out some of her old stuff as well, like Play and so much more. I've got some more tunes lined up for you next, guys. I've got a funny tune lined up for you next, and I'll be back.

Sunday from 12 to 3 on 90.4 Armada FM. 90.4 Armon FM. It's Esma here. What's poppin'? What's going on? Happy weekend, everybody. I received a message from Hassan. He shout out to you. He sent me the sweetest message ever. He's like, long days and pleasant nights to solo queen Esma. Long days and pleasant nights to you too, sir. He goes like, lunch is different. Because it is you by your lonesome. I'm not that lonely. You know, like, I mean, as much as I like my co-hosts, I'm fine. He goes like, but that's classic Muscat Candid vibes right there, you know? What is this, 2022? He asks. Whenever duos inevitably break up or break apart, usually they can't survive on their own because that's how the audiences perceive them, together. But what's so cool about Armada FM, and especially Esma, I'm Esma, he's talking about me. It was never and Esma, you know, in quotes. It was never and Esma. What I mean is, Esma, is you are the only presenter who can survive just as well, with or without a co-host. You don't have to tell me that twice. And that there is character. I love that. Thank you, Hassan. True bona fide character. Stay blessed. Stay awesome. Truth and courage. I love this. Thank you, Hassan. You just made my day. You just made my hopes and dreams. Thank you so much. I have an adorable random fact lined up for you next. This one goes out to you, Hassan. Let's go on a short break and I'll be back.

0: I've got lined up for you next. This one goes out to Hassan because this round effect is adorable. So I picked the cutest one for you. This is a very wholesome effect in nature. Did you know that sea otters actually hold hands where they're sleeping? Wait, this gets even more adorable. So when sea otters float on the ocean's surface resting, because that's what they do. They float, they rest. I love their life. I want it too. They sometimes link paws with another otter so they don't drift away from each other. Scientists call groups of resting otters a raft. And some rafts can contain dozens and even hundreds of otters floating together. Now, otters also wrap themselves in kelp like a natural sleeping bag, anchoring themselves so ocean currents won't carry them off. Now, beyond this being absolutely adorable and feels like this should be all our lifestyles, this behavior is actually quite practical for the sea otters. Sea otters spend a huge amount of their lives in water. So to stay connected, helps keep their families and groups together, especially mothers and pups. I love that. This is so cute. I love this. For me, for you, for everybody else. Some more random facts, guys, are coming through on the way, playing you some Afropop, Afrobeat music. Do let us know if you got a favorite tune, something that sets you up for the weekend. WhatsApp us to request it on 7244-2007. That is 7244-2007.
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0: 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This is Muscat Candid, and Esma has your afternoon covered.

from 12 to 3 on 19.4 Armine FM. Sharing some random facts today, guys, on the show. It's Esma here. Welcome back to Muscat Candid. Now, I've received another message from Hassan because we were talking about otters, sea otters earlier. And we were talking about how they like holding hands while resting. So Hassan says, that's interesting. Otters are cool. They are, aren't they? So he continues to say, well, I have a fact I'd like to share as well. Please do, sir. He continues to say, since many people are traveling to the UAE this holiday, are they? People are going to the UAE? I didn't know. Anyways, where in Dubai and Abu Dhabi are branches of the best bookstores in the world, in my opinion? So Hassan, are you giving us a fact or are you giving us your opinions? Either way, we're taking it. Kinokuniya. I think that's it is. That's what he's talking about. Anyways, this word is, in his opinion, okay? In his opinion, this is the best bookstore in the world. It's called the Kinokuniya. And he says this. He goes like, did you know that the original Kinokuniya Japanese bookstore is 99 years old? Oh, this is an old Japanese bookstore. I had no idea. Of course I had no idea, Hassan. He continues to say by January next year, it will be 100 years old. Wow. An old Japanese bookstore in both Dubai and Abu Dhabi. That's incredible. So happy reading, traveling folks. I'll be in my room reading, inshallah. Hassan, just tell everybody you want to travel. You wanna travel? It's okay. I wanna travel too. I wanna go on a vacation. I wanna rest for like a month and switch off my phone. But I feel this. I feel this. You know, sometimes we gotta travel in our heads. And the way to do that is sometimes by reading a very, very good book. Hi, San Lucy. Thank you so much for WhatsApping us today. Guys, WhatsApp us 2AN on 7244-2007. That is 7244-2007. Wishing you a beautiful weekend.

90.4. I'm on FM. It's Esma here. What's poppin'? What's going on? Now I've got the last round of fact lined up for you today. Last one, and then we go have a good weekend. And this one is about one of what we might consider a slow and lazy animal. I want to talk about sloths. There are times in my life where I would like to be a sloth. Now, did you know that sloths, even though they might look slow and lazy, they have one surprising superpower. Not to underestimate sloths. But they have one very surprising superpower. They can hold their breath longer than dolphins. A dolphin usually needs air every 10 to 15 minutes. But a sloth can stay underwater up to 40 minutes. It all comes to their incredibly slow metabolism. Now, sloths naturally kind of move in a relaxed pace. You know what I mean? Like, the world moves and the sloth has its own pace. So they naturally move at such a relaxed pace that their heart rate can drop dramatically, allowing them to conserve some oxygen, and they can conserve it way more efficiently than a lot of animals. Don't underestimate a sloth, huh? They can hold their breath. Another interesting fact to add, that sloths are actually pretty good swimmers. When they're in the water, they use long arm strokes and can move nearly 3 times faster than they can do on land. So they're better in water than they are on land. But it's still impressive, you know, for an animal that you know kind of spends most of its life hanging upside down in trees.

This ability is quite incredible. Now, some scientists think that this ability evolved because sloths sometimes need to cross rivers in tropical forests. So despite looking like the least athletic animal alive, and an animal I personally relate to, they have, you know, a secret talent. Don't we all? Don't we all? And with this, we conclude today's Random Fact Marathon. I hope you had some fun with us today. Usually, Edward Fanel Ajmi co-hosting this segment with me. He's out on leave, so we wish him a speedy recovery. Do catch him on Muscat Candid Mondays and Thursdays at 1 p.m. We've got some more tunes lined up for you next, guys. Let's go back to our playlist. Happy weekend, and thank you so much for joining me and listening to me so far. Really hope that you guys enjoyed today's Random Fact Marathon.

94.4 Ramon FM. It's Esma here. Happy weekend, everybody. Happy weekend. I hope you guys are ready for the weekend. Are you? Is it traffic everywhere? Do let us know. What's up? On 7244-2007. If you got a favorite tune, something that sets you up for the weekend. I hope you're enjoying today's episode. Thank you so much for joining me on today's Random Fact Marathon. Keep on listening. We've got the news bulletin approaching at 2:30. And we shall continue rocking and rolling right after. Ariana Grande, Nicki Minaj. Before that, it was Chris Brown. Some more Afro Pop, Afro Beat tunes on the way, guys. I'm gonna go on a short break.

Good afternoon and welcome to the 2:30 p.m. News Bulletin, first with the headlines. His Highness Sayyid Bil Arab bin Haytham Al Said patronizes the opening of the National Symposium on Enhancing Economic Development in the Governorates. The Public Authority for Special Economic Zones and Free Zones signs agreements in the Al-Zahira Governorate Special Economic Zone at a total cost of approximately 74 million Omani riyals. And a new section of the Sultan Turki bin Said Road project, which extends between the wilayats of Al-Kamil and Al-Wafi and Sur in the South Sharqiyah Governorate with a length of 7 km, is opened. Those are the headlines. Now the news in detail. His Majesty Sultan Haytham bin Tariq sent a cable of greetings to His Excellency President Dr. Rashad Al-Alaymi, Chairman of the Presidential Leadership Council of the Republic of Yemen, on the occasion of his country's National Day. His Highness Sayyid Bil Arab bin Haytham Al Said, Minister of State and Governor of Muscat, patronized the opening of the National Symposium on Enhancing Economic Development in the Governorates, entitled Economically Empowered Governorates. The symposium is organized by the Ministry of Interior with the participation of several government agencies and institutions concerned with economy and investment. The symposium's program includes several sessions and working papers aimed at enhancing economic development in the governorates, discussing ways to integrate investment efforts among stakeholders, and exchanging visions and ideas to improve the efficiency of economic activity in the governorates. The Public Authority for Special Economic Zones and Free Zones signed an agreement in the Al-Zahira Governorate Special Economic Zone at a total cost of approximately 74 million Omani riyals. These projects include construction work for the third and fourth phases of the zone. The agreements are in partnership with the consortium of Omani and Saudi companies, aiming to enhance the zone's readiness for investment and trade between the Sultanate of Oman and the Kingdom of Saudi Arabia via the Empty Quarter. The Ministry of Transport, Communications and Information Technology, in cooperation with the Royal Oman Police, today inaugurated a new section of the Sultan Turki bin Said Road Project, Phase 2, Part 2, extending 7 kilometers between the wilayats of Al-Kamil, Wal-Wafi and Sur in the South Sharqiyah Governorate. The new section begins in the Al-Maslaq area and continues to Sayh Al-Matar area near the Royal Army of Oman camp, passing through the Sur Gate for those coming from the wilayat of Al-Kamil Wal-Wafi. The opening of this section of the project will contribute to improving traffic flow and enhancing road safety. The Ministry of Information celebrated the launch of the documentary film Dr. Thomas with a screening held at the Ministry's Theatre, attended by cultural, artistic and media figures, as well as a number of cultural content creators in the Sultanate of Oman. His Excellency Dr. Abdullah bin Nasser Al-Harrasi, Minister of Information, stated in a press release that the documentary Dr. Thomas is part of the Ministry of Information's program aimed at documenting Omani history and highlighting the human and cultural aspects of Omani society through the production of media and documentary works presented with a contemporary vision and modern production standards. The Ministry of Transport, Communications and Information Technology, in cooperation with the Programming Academy, celebrated the graduation of 40 participants from the Makin camps in Dhofar Governorate. This initiative is part of ongoing efforts to equip national talent with modern digital and technical skills and enhance their readiness for the job market. The graduates included participants from the Comprehensive Web Application Development and Data Science and Artificial Intelligence tracks, who completed intensive training programs focused on developing practical and scientific skills to meet the demands of digital transformation and the needs of the job market.
The Sultanate of Oman and the Kingdom of the Netherlands signed a Memorandum of Understanding, MOU, in the field of water resources management as part of the growing cooperation between the two friendly countries. The MOU reflects their commitment to strengthen bilateral partnership, exchanging technical and knowledge-based expertise, and supporting joint efforts related to water sustainability and security. The MOU was signed on behalf of Oman by His Excellency Engineer Salim bin Nasser Al Oufi, Minister of Energy and Minerals, and on behalf of the Netherlands by His Excellency Skoord Sordasma, Minister of Foreign and Trade and Development Cooperation. This is Radio Sultanate of Oman. The Ministry of Heritage and Tourism concluded the Temkin Forum for Human Resources Development in the Heritage and Tourism Sectors in North Ash-Sharqiya Governorate. The forum targeted institutions operating in the heritage and tourism sectors, the hospitality sector, tour operators, and travel agencies, emphasizing the importance of integration between the public and private sectors in supporting tourism development. The forum featured presentations on several specialized topics, focusing on vocational training and qualification programs in the tourism sector and highlighting the role of the Tawteen platform in supporting employment opportunities. In addition, the forum discussed the most prominent challenges and opportunities related to the tourism labor market and mechanisms for wage support that contribute to enhancing employment sustainability and raising the efficiency of the national workforce. The Environment Authority in North Al-Batina Governorate organized a forum on protecting marine ecosystems and promoting legal compliance in industrial activities. The forum aimed to review the challenges facing marine ecosystems in the governorate, raise awareness of the legal responsibility of industrial facilities towards the marine environment, and clarify the legislative and regulatory frameworks related to protecting these ecosystems, with the goal of developing practical recommendations that support sustainability and environmental compliance. Students from the Sultanate of Oman achieved new international successes at the International Invention, Innovation and Technology Exhibition in Kuala Lumpur, Malaysia, winning gold medals and special awards in the field of environment, information and communication technology and multimedia. These achievements of Omani students at the exhibition underscores the excellence of Omani student talent and their ability to compete on the international stage. Asiad Shipping, a subsidiary of Asiad Group, celebrated the naming of its two new liquefied natural gas LNG carriers, Muscat LNG and Musandam LNG. The strategic move reflects the continued expansion of its fleet and strengthens the Sultanate of Oman's presence in the global energy transportation sector. This achievement comes just days after the launch of the giant oil tanker Bidbid, demonstrating the rapid growth of Asiad Shipping's fleet and its expanding investments in the transportation, energy and maritime services sectors. The official naming ceremony was held in the Republic of Korea under the patronage of His Excellency Sheikh Dr. Zakaria bin Hamad al-Saadi, Ambassador of the Sultanate of Oman to the Republic of Korea. The Ministry of Health today launched the Global Patient Health Summary Service for Hajj pilgrims through the Shifa application. This initiative is part of the Ministry's efforts to enhance the digital transformation of health services and solidify the concept of sustainable health as the pilgrim's first companion by utilizing the Hajj QR code technology. This allows pilgrims to maintain their health data and medical history in a unified and organized format, securely accessible throughout their pilgrimage. The development of the waterfront at Al-Ashkhara Beach in the wilayat of Ja'lan Bani Bu'ali has reached over 55% completion. The project, one of the most prominent sustainable development and tourism projects in the South Sharqiya Governorate, is a popular destination for tourists and visitors. The total cost of the project is estimated at approximately 5.8 million Omani riyals.
The project includes a bicycle path, a parallel pedestrian walkway, green spaces, a children's play area, restaurants, cafes, and other amenities. The Omani Society for Hereditary Blood Disorders in the Wilayat of Taqa, Dhofar Governorate, organized a special awareness seminar on hereditary blood disorders entitled Hereditary Blood Disorders, Awareness, Prevention, and the Society's Role in Supporting and Assistance. The seminar aimed to enhance community awareness of hereditary blood disorders, particularly sickle cells, anemia, and thalassemia. It also aimed to emphasize the importance of early screening and pre-martial testing as key preventive measures to reduce the spread of these diseases and mitigate their health and social impacts. Now to other news, here's a recap of the headline points once more. His Highness Sayyid Bil Arab bin Haytham Al Saeed patronizes the opening of the National Symposium on Enhancing Economic Development in the Governorates. The Public Authority for Special Economic Zones and Free Zones signed agreements in the Al-Dhahira Governorate Special Economic Zone at a total cost of approximately 74 million Omani riyals. And a new section of the Sultan Turki bin Saeed Road project, which extends between the wilayats of Al-Kamil wal-Wafi and Sur in the South Sharqiya Governorate with a length of 77 kilometers, is opened. With that, we end this round of the news bulletin. The next bulletin will be at 5 p.m.

90.4 عمان اف ام. It's Esma here and here's your traffic update. We've got some heavy traffic on the 18th of November Street. It's back-to-back traffic as you are approaching Al-Moj roundabout. Heavy traffic on the Sultan Qaboos Road as you're heading towards the Sib just around Al-Adheba as you are approaching Birj al-Sahwa. Looking at the Muscat Expressway, seems to be free-flowing, no major delays. There's a heavy flow of traffic, though, around Al-Khod exit. Some traffic surrounding Mazoon Street. That's it for me. Let me know if I missed out on anything. You can WhatsApp us your traffic updates on 7244-2007. That is 7244-2007. 90.4 Oman FM. It's Esma here, and that was a traffic update. Bissalama and drive safe. You shout out to Mr. Mahbub enjoying our program for today, wishing us a good afternoon. Good afternoon to you too. He's requested for a song that we unfortunately do not have. And I'm sorry, we don't have the song in our systems, but do let us know if you got anything else you'd like to listen to. Huge shout out to Mazen as well. Mazen Nubi, he is Mazen Nubi is asking if Orfan is still here. Orfan never came today, Mazen. Can you imagine? Arfan is right here. He's at home. Arfan took a day off. So we did a Run Effect Marathon solo today. Okay, you just tuned in. It's okay if you just tuned in. It's okay if you missed out on today's Run Effect Marathon. We do upload episodes of Run Effect Marathon and our joke or quote on our SoundCloud. You find the link to that on our bio on Instagram at imonfm.om. I think today's episode will be uploaded on Sunday, Monday. He has also requested for Michael Jackson's Chicago, but he's like, I don't want the original, please, the deluxe. Now I gotta figure that out, Mazen, and then I'll be back.

0: Baby Rhythm by Fave, a Nigerian singer-songwriter and recording artist. I love, love, love, love, love the song. Happy weekend, everybody. Hope you're feeling good. My baby, what's up? I hope today's playlist set you up for the weekend. Did we set you up for the weekend? We tried. We are officially at the end of today's Maskat Kanda. Thank you so much for tuning in, for listening, for all your constant support. I really hope you guys enjoyed today's episode. Catch us again Sunday, 12 p.m. all the way to 3. For now, though, keep on listening. You've got the Sunset Drive at 4 p.m. by Bubs. And do follow us on Instagram at umanfm.om for all our latest content. For now, gotta sign off. Say my goodbyes. Stay hydrated, beautiful people. Let me see you here again Sunday. Happy weekend.
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1: You're listening to Oman FM, and this is Nadia Attai. Between May 18th to May 20th, the OCEC hosted both the Oman Petroleum and Energy Show and Oman Sustainability Week. There, I spoke with representatives from energy companies, government entities, and other prominent figures in the sector of energy to get an overview of industry developments and how they're meeting goals aligned with Oman Vision 2040. I first interviewed Anwar Al-Kharousi, the chief executive for commercial at OQEP, to discuss the major new signing between OQEP and PTTEP, which is a Thai energy company. We discussed the collaboration and what it would mean for Oman.
2: Yeah. So OQEP is currently on a growth mode, looking to grow the portfolio, both in Oman, locally and domestically, and also internationally. And PTTEP is a long-lasting partner with OQEP. We have been investing together in Block 61, one of the major gas investments in Oman, currently producing 1.5 BCF per day. It represents about a third of Oman's gas production. We want to build on this partnership to look at opportunities for growth, both in Oman and outside Oman. And also, we are discussing, joint talent development between the two companies and posting opportunities between the two companies.
1: So this is an opportunity for collaboration. Between which countries?
2: PTTEP is a Thai-based company owned by the government, listed in Thailand with a government representation. OQEP is similar, owned by the government with a listing in Muscat Stock Exchange. So we share very similar values, both in our countries, host countries, and also on our desire to grow outside Oman.
1: Aside from highlighting Oman's internationally expanding energy sector, what I found most interesting about these statements was the emphasis on collaboration and the importance of talent development between companies and countries. Across many different booths, people, skills, and preparing the workforce for a transitioning future were a recurring theme. After learning about international collaboration, I spoke to representatives from OPAL, the Oman Energy Association, to gain some more insights into how the sector is investing in Omani talent.
3: Turki Al-Adawi, General Manager for Strategic Projects and Local Content at OPAL, which is Oman Energy Association.
1: And can you tell me about what OPAL is doing at the show today?
3: Yeah. So basically, we are really is like the umbrella of all energy and mineral sector. We are the society for the industry, and we are it's like an extended arm from the Ministry of Energy and Mineral. We are here to be very close with our members, with all of the oil and gas, energy companies, and really to get also engaged with all of the stakeholders and job seekers, people who really have kind of inquiries. They need more information about certain projects. So we are here really to represent also the industry.
1: May I ask, what are some of those skills that are needed in younger engineers that are hoping to get certified?
3: Basically, we are in the first phase, we are targeting technicians, different disciplines, electrical, mechanical, manufacturing engineers, as well HSC, lifting operations. So those type of skills, which is the technician level. Gradually, we are moving from one level to another level. But because OPAL is also the operating body for energy and mineral sector skill unit, which is actually the one who is really creating national occupational standards, and accordingly we are building qualification profiles and building the certifications for laborers. And in order to do that, we at the beginning we do kind of labor market analysis, and then we build what we call it occupational maps. This is like the career path of each job, and accordingly this is like a career guidance for everyone, but it also gives us a clue what type of jobs that we need really to focus on in certain period, and then we need to create a license for it. It's based on the national agendas for organizations or critical jobs that required in the industry, and the ministry see that, okay, this is very critical and we need people to be certified. And we're also supporting the Vision 2040, because one of the indicators is really to have competent people in place, and then we can compete with them globally, not just within Oman. So basically the certification is to aim really to identify the gaps in our skilled people and how we can build on it.
4: Hi, I'm Dr. Saad Al-Mughiri. I'm a research and development specialist at the Oman Energy Association.
5: I hear you're giving a talk today. Can you give us a little brief for those of us who can't make it? What will you be talking about?
4: So I'll be talking basically about my entire department. I'll be giving a rough overview of what the Energy and Minerals Sector Skills Unit does, leading up to the Human Capital Development Team, and followed by some of the outcomes of our initiatives and programs, and basically a rough overview of what all of our teams combined do together to benefit both not only the energy and minerals sector, but the country as a whole.
5: What are some of those things, if you don't mind sharing?
4: Sure. So the Energy and Minerals Sector Skills Unit, for example, we specialize mainly in national occupational standard development, which is basically a set of criteria that define what a competent person in any job role looks like. My particular sub-department, if you will, we focus on labor market intelligence analysis and seeing what skills and competency look like in this day and age within the energy and minerals sector, and translating that into eventually training pathways and training programs for the human capital development team to implement and basically help guide and steer fresh graduates or even experienced employees and laborers to a higher level, whatever level they're at right now, if they are not benchmarked against the international standard, or they're not comparable to the international benchmark, we raise them to that level.
1: It was fascinating to learn about OPAL's focus on preparing Omanis for a continually evolving industry through raising its occupational standards and expanding certification programs. For more information about how workforce initiatives fit into Oman's larger ambitions around energy, I wandered over to the pavilion of the Ministry of Energy and Minerals to learn more about what they're doing and Oman's plans for meeting net zero targets.
6: I am Maria Al-Abri, heading the concession department from the Ministry of Energy and Minerals.
5: Can you tell me a bit more about what's being presented at this pavilion today?
6: Yes, we are presenting our all sectors that related to the Ministry for Energy and Minerals. So we are covering the oil and gas investment on the upstream. We also following the exploration and production of the operator in the country. We are also the regulator for the renewable energy and the electricity sectors and the green hydrogen as well now. And also we are on the business of the mining, following the mining from the upstream to the midstream of the mining business.
5: In your view, what does the future of the energy sector look like in Oman?
6: We are so ambitious about the future of the energy in Oman. So we are on the side of completing all what that commitment that we are giving for the net zero. We are following all the strategies, the plan for covering that. Also, we are heading to the renewable energy, or what we say, the transition of the energy from the fossil fuels and the others to the more beneficial emission, carbon emission energy for the solar system, and also the renewable energy of the wind as well.
1: It was so helpful to learn about how the Ministry of Energy and Minerals is outlining Oman's long-term vision for sustainability and energy transition. After learning about its aims, I then sought a glimpse of what it would look like operationally through the main sponsors of the event, Petroleum Development of Oman.
7: So this is Nasser Al-Husseini, the AI and Digital Innovation Manager in Petroleum Development of Oman. The participation and the host of Petroleum Development Oman in the event of Oman Sustainability Week and Oman Petroleum and Energy Show is considered one of the main highlights. The company has a strong technical and knowledge presence, and that that includes the submission of 50 technical submissions in the different sessions, and as well the presence of almost 350 of employees and specialists taking part of this conference. And this shows actually strong collaboration towards developing further energy sectors. In addition to that, 22 experts actually splitting between technical committee and leading some of the sessions. And this a clear demonstration of PDO's leadership role in sharing knowledge and promoting good practices in the industry. In PDO's pavilion section, it presents key strategic areas where it shapes the future plan. And that includes actually maximizing value of hydrocarbon within Sultanate of Oman, and as well focusing on PDO development, on the operational efficiency, on the safety and the sustainability, and as well the in-country value where contributing to the social program and activities, and finally enabling digital transformation and AI in the company. We are proud of the latest visit by His Majesty Sultan Haytham bin Tariq to PDO, opening the Bayt al Haytham, the Integrated Operations Center. The objective of the center is actually to centralize the operational part within the fields into one hub to monitor, to manage, and to control even. The center connected to 227 oil fields and to 39 gas fields, and as well to 29 main stations and as well 15 electric stations with a capacity of producing 1,400 megawatts. And all of those infrastructure connected to active 13,000 wells. And this considered as one of the leading centers globally. And definitely that's a shift change in PDO transformation journey.
1: Those were the interviews I conducted at the OCEC for the Oman Petroleum and Energy Show. For my conversations with OQEP, OPAL, the Oman Energy Association, the Ministry of Energy and Minerals, and PDO, I learned that collaboration and investing in people is key to Oman's sustainable future. This coverage piece was mixed and produced by Abdullah Mawali and written and presented by Nadia Tlai. Thank you so much for listening to Oman FM, and I hope you have a beautiful day.
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90.4. 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One thing I know for sure is you'll never be bored on 90.4.

0: This is the Sunset Drive. Thank you for tuning in. I'm your host, Yusuf.
1: This is Nadia.
2: And I'm your co-host, Ahmed, a.k.a. Platowski.
0: How we doing today, gang?
1: We're doing so well.
0: First time in a while, all three of us have been
2: on the
0: show.
2: Been a long time.
1: Yes.
0: I know Ahmed's not doing very great today.
1: Why?
0: Because he spent the last month...
1: Not being here.
0: No, the last month just like... so
1: agitated,
0: excited for the new Drake album, and it just came out horrific.
1: Yeah,
0: right.
1: I heard the first two songs and I was repulsed.
0: Was it bad?
1: It was awful.
2: Iceman is an Iceman.
1: Yeah.
2: Now I'm cold. And in the video, he dims the light like, oh, that was cold.
0: Good.
2: I was embarrassed to speak.
0: Yeah.
2: Because my cousins know that I was excited. And they were like, "Aye, Mr. Iceman. Iceman the Iceman."
1: Because you were such a proud Drake fan.
2: I was saying it publicly too. Like, Drake is going to deliver. I'm so excited. And then they're like, "What? Where's the nice man now?"
0: Bro, you were his PR team.
2: I was there promoting.
0: You marketed for him.
2: I built the ice block.
0: Yeah.
2: I was there.
1: Yeah.
0: And then, out here.
2: Bro, the best bar in the album. I'm doing my big one. You're doing a little one. Then what kind of man are you? You're the middle one.
0: Okay.
2: Generational bars.
1: I think we need to stop repeating these words
2: from this
1: album because
2: I'm
1: think it's like ChatGPT. It's actively removing our ability to think at a certain level.
2: My coherence levels are dropping every single day with this.
0: You know, there's one line particularly that is creating a lot of turmoil online.
2: Talk to me.
0: Because people are divided on whether or not it's a good line.
2: Red and white and black and green?
0: You know, I thought that was all right when I read it, but then I heard him do it and I was like, bro, come on. He But anyways, this line, the one, I was Aiden Ross with streams before Aiden Ross was making streams.
2: That was fire. I was Aiden Ross with stream before Aiden Ross had ever streamed.
0: Yeah.
2: So,
0: and you like that one.
2: Aiding was like helping.
0: Yeah, helping.
2: Helping Rick Ross with streams, like with his music, before Aiden Ross, the streamer, his friend now,
0: had ever streamed.
2: I like that bar.
0: Online, everyone was divided.
2: Why?
0: A lot of people were saying it was an awful, awful line. And a lot of people were saying that it was a really great line. Where do we stand? Now, do you know who Aiden Ross is?
1: No.
2: But
1: Aiden is my name backwards.
0: It is her name backwards.
1: A-I-D-A-N.
2: Oh, wow.
0: Nadia.
2: Aiden. Oh, my God.
0: You should totally name, if you have a son, inshallah, Aiden. You should name him Aiden.
2: Or a dog. Okay, no. Not. I'm
0: crazy.
2: Not comparing a son to a dog. I'm just saying, if you don't want to have a son, get a dog.
1: Okay. I just don't think Aiden is an Arabic enough name, you know?
0: True.
2: Adnan.
1: I like that name, actually. And I feel like I've never met a weird Adnan. There are some
2: she
1: names...
2: She already assumes her son's going to be weird.
1: There are some names that just attach weirdos to them.
2: Like?
1: We're not going to say those names out loud. We don't want to stereotype.
0: Like Pluto.
2: That's crazy. Anyone named Pluto wearing a blue hat? Not the one.
0: Oh, man. Let me just check our messages real
1: quick. Hi, messengers. By the way, if you want to participate and chat with us, our WhatsApp number is 724-422-007. I feel like this was a really long week, not going to lie.
0: It was pretty long, especially for you. You've been waking up early, being in the sun.
1: And I really struggle with the morning and with traffic. And that combination, I think something... Like, there's a divided day where people are either daytime people, and those people embody a certain type of personality that the afternoon and evening people don't have.
0: They're not compatible.
1: And we don't overlap, and when we do... So I definitely overlapped with morning people all week, and I felt so out of place. I felt like I was in a dream. I was like, why are there so many cars everywhere? Why is everyone so mean on the road? Why does nobody want to give way? I remember even leaving my house, there's an intersection where you kind of have to wait so that people will let you pass. I waited there for 2 minutes.
0: Yeah.
1: Everyone was just being like, nobody wanted to let me go.
0: You gotta just...
1: And then there was that one person, of course, there's always one person that's like, please go. And then they flash their lights because they feel sorry for you. Because they saw you from like 100 meters away and they let you go. And it's always that one person that saves the day.
0: Yeah.
1: So guys, if you're out on the road, be that person.
2: Facts. Be that one person.
0: I'm curious. You know how there are ambiverts as opposed to extrovert or introvert?
1: Mm-hmm. Yeah.
0: And there's ambidextrous, which means you use both hands very well.
2: Yes.
0: Is there an ambi version of someone who's both a morning and a night person?
1: Like an ambidare.
0: Ambidare. I'm an
2: what do we call a morning person?
1: A normal person?
2: An ambimerson.
1: Because there's a word for people who are, they call them nocturnal. Like if you prefer, nocturnal. If you reach peak mental capacity in the evening, you're nocturnal.
0: Yeah.
2: That's a flow song.
1: Nocturnal?
2: Yeah.
1: Really?
2: Beautiful, beautiful, beautiful.
0: But
2: song.
0: What about, is there a morning version of nocturnal? Daternal.
2: Eternal. So that's the thing. We got to split the word. Let me just.
0: Diurnal.
2: Let me just...
0: So ambernal.
1: Ambernal, yeah. So there's nocturnal, diurnal, and then there's
0: ambernal. We're making that up now.
2: Ambernal, yes. The ambernal is the person who's a morning person and a night person and at night once. Person.
1: And it corresponds to birds. Like if you wake up super early, you're an early bird. And if you are an evening person, you're a night owl.
2: If you're a midday, like you're a midday hawk?
1: Oh, do hawks go around in the midday?
2: I don't know.
1: I think those are the people with superpowers, like the midday people.
0: There was a French guy. He was on a podcast. He was like, they say the early bird gets the worm.
2: Yes.
1: But I don't want a worm.
0: He was like, but lucky for me, I don't eat worms.
1: Yes.
0: I wake up at 12 o'clock and I make eggs and brioche.
2: Brioche.
0: And I have a good day.
1: I get 12. It. I relate.
2: Hold on, though. 12. Are we hearing this guy?
1: Yes.
2: We're talking about 12.
1: Okay, that's a bit too late to wake up. But I think waking up at 9 is a sweet spot. Like, you know, honestly, the worm is overrated.
2: Yeah.
1: Also, when was the last time you guys saw a worm?
2: Honestly, I was a kid when I saw a worm.
1: Really?
2: Like, it was nursery, too. Like,
0: I used to see them a lot in the U.S. after it would rain. They'd just be all on the roads like guts. Gross
2: worms on a
0: things.
2: Road? I thought they're a soil thing.
0: Yeah, but they would come out when it rained. And they would just, you'd find them just on the roads, man. It was disgusting.
2: Oh, hygiene, man.
0: Yeah.
1: Apparently, they've been on the decline.
0: Really?
1: Like, we don't see worms as much as we used to.
2: Free the worms.
1: I miss them.
0: Do you think it's because of climate change?
2: Or do you think it's because too many people are getting up early?
1: And maybe. Eating all the worms.
2: See what I mean?
1: Capitalism takes another way.
0: Goodness gracious. Well, hold on, though. Speaking of climate change, how about we circle back and get on track with what we normally do?
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5: Go tell the weatherman I said I want a sunny outside day.
0: By the way, dear listener, just a reminder that you can WhatsApp us at 724-420-007. Let us know how your day's going. How's your week been? What are you going to get up to over the weekend?
1: Go ahead. I just wanted to say, let us know what you're doing, dear listener. And Yusuf, we wanted to actually share something with you, Ahmed Plutowski.
0: Yeah, I was going to get to that.
1: Oh, okay, you were. I knew it.
0: Yeah, I was. I had it lined up already. No, I had it lined up already.
2: It's 34 degrees for anybody wondering.
0: Okay. It's actually 36 degrees.
2: Oh, it rose up to...
1: It was windy. It was actually so nice outside today.
0: Was it?
1: Under the shade of my hat, it was so pleasant.
2: That's the difference. Your hat drops down 10 degrees.
1: You know, yesterday when I was at the convention center, I left my hat and my purse somewhere, and I asked the person at the booth, I asked them, hey, is it okay if I leave my stuff here? And he said, yeah, because no one's about to go to the beach. Don't worry. No one's going to steal your stuff.
0: Goodness.
1: And I just looked at him like...
0: Sorry? You came from outside where it was boiling hot just to get roasted?
1: Yeah.
2: See what you did there.
1: No one's gonna steal your hat. Okay, what if someone wants some shade?
0: Yeah, for real.
2: Tell them you're not walking smart. Like you're walking through the sun.
0: You just want shade. Why are you throwing shade?
1: Yeah.
0: You know what I mean?
2: See what you're doing again
1: it's
2: now.
1: Okay. I was
2: you're
1: too slow in that moment to realize he was shading me, and I just walked away.
0: You just left it off.
1: What could I do in that moment? I just wanted to leave my stuff somewhere. He was basically saying yes, but in that way that gave
2: in a rude
1: off,
2: way.
1: Yeah, in that way that was giving off. I don't really want you to leave your stuff here, especially your ugly hat.
0: Yeah,
2: ugly but, hat is crazy.
1: I mean, yeah, since the ribbon fell off my hat, it kind of became ugly.
2: No. It doesn't become ugly without the ribbon.
1: There's no more ribbon.
2: Yeah, but it looks
1: it just looks ick.
2: It looks like a summer hat.
0: Oh, yeah. No, you're right, actually.
1: Without the ribbon, it just lost its charm. It looks like a cowboy hat.
0: It looks like a
2: cowboy
0: biscuit.
2: Carter.
1: Yeah.
2: What's a biscuit?
1: It looks like a farmer hat, which is nothing wrong.
2: Nothing wrong with farmers.
0: Like a wooden UFO.
1: Yes, it does look
2: Why is there a name for a wooden UFO, man?
1: There isn't.
0: There isn't.
2: You said a biscuit.
0: No, a biscuit. I said it looks like a biscuit.
2: Oh, a biscuit.
0: Yeah. Anyways.
1: So be wearing your hats, guys. It is very sunny outside and very hot.
0: 36
1: and
0: degrees.
1: You should protect your skin from the harmful UV rays, because actually it is UV damage that breaks down collagen in your skin cells.
2: Yeah. Sure.
0: I actually saw a thing that said that it's predicted that come June, it's going to be the start of some of the most intense heat.
2: Come June,
0: when June comes.
1: Not the president of
0: North Korea.
2: Set me up like that, man?
0: No one did. You set yourself up, man. But yeah, they're saying that once June gets here, maybe halfway through June, it's going to be an above average hot summer.
1: Okay, every summer is above average.
2: No! Hot, isn't it every summer 45, 48? Like,
0: it's going
2: we're
0: to be
2: used
0: worse.
2: To it.
0: It's
2: At
0: going
2: this
0: to
2: point,
0: worse.
2: Just don't leave your house. You're going to drench.
0: Unless you leave in the country, go on a holiday.
2: There you go, outside.
0: That's how it's a good time. But, Ahmed, you know, one of the reasons they're saying that it might be extremely hot this summer.
2: Shout out Greta for the climate change.
0: Nadia, you wanna tell them?
1: It's because of something called El Nino. Have you heard of that?
2: El Nino means little.
1: No, I mean, yes.
0: It technically means the child.
1: The small child.
2: Yeah. Yes. What about a small child is a problem? Are we trying to make a joke on me?
0: No. There's a weather thing called El Nino.
2: El Nino.
0: And it's something that takes place in the Pacific Ocean. Do you know where the Pacific Ocean is?
2: Yeah. Just south of Antarctica.
0: No.
2: somewhere around those ends.
0: It's between...
1: the Africa and America.
2: African-America region. Yeah.
0: Isn't it between Asia and America?
2: It's between actually between Asia and America. Yes, between Asia and America.
1: Sorry, I'm confused.
2: Yeah, just around that region, around the Asian and American region.
0: Yes.
2: The North and West America.
0: So during El Nino, which is a thing, right? Normally there are strong winds that push the warm water across the Pacific towards Asia and Australia. And that warm water is what helps decide where the clouds, the rainstorms, and the heat happens around the world. It's a very significant part of the worldwide weather system, right? But during El Nino, the winds that do that become weak.
2: Mm.
0: It's a very weak wind, right? So all of that warm water actually sloshes back towards the middle and eastern Pacific Ocean. And when the ocean gets warmer there, it changes the entire atmosphere above it. Almost like basically the Earth's weather system, how it works. All the buttons and everything, they start acting differently.
2: And it changes the whole thing. Back.
0: And this type of thing, when El Nino happens, it can cause like floods, rainstorms, droughts, forest fires. You know, it's a devilish child, El Nino.
2: Yeah, it's like the little guy from The Incredibles.
0: Yeah.
2: Yeah,
0: Diablo.
2: And now, are we getting affected by this?
0: It's gonna. Yes. It affects the whole world.
1: And it's not just a normal El Nino; it's a super El Nino.
0: Yeah, this year they're predicting probably the worst El Nino in like 300 years.
1: Guys, would it be weird if I got one of those ninja masks? Because you know the ones where they just it just shows your eyes.
0: Just wearing a cup.
2: Guys, welcome to Sunset Drive. This is exactly what I'm talking about.
1: What?
2: If you've never tuned into Sunset Drive and you just watched the previous 45 seconds, this is Sunset Drive Core. We're talking about El Nino.
1: And
2: Nadia says, let me
1: related.
2: Get a ninja cap.
1: No, if I get... So it's related. Let me explain. It's related.
2: Please help
1: if
2: me
1: I get
2: relate
1: a ninja
2: the ninja
1: mask.
2: To El Nino.
1: Okay, do you know what a ninja mask is?
2: Probably not, no. It's probably a ninja for a mask.
1: It's something that like hides your entire face.
2: A ski mask.
1: Yes, a ski mask or a ninja mask.
2: You
0: a
2: wearing
0: ninja
2: a ski mask
0: is different.
2: I can never take you seriously, Nadia. I'm not gonna lie. You're gonna look like a gangster. You're gonna look like the sweetest
1: with
2: gangster.
1: With my sun hat.
2: Sun hat and a ski mask. Mm. What are we
1: yes.
2: doing? What
1: I'm
2: is this?
1: I'm just protecting myself from the
2: fashionista gangster.
1: Heat. Actually, yeah. The
0: fashion ninja.
1: The security. Oh, I love that.
2: Fashion ninja.
1: That's so cute. But the security here often, you know, they used to giggle a lot because I have quite a wide array of different hats that I like to wear, not just metaphorically, but actually. And so whenever I come in wearing like a big yellow hat or something, they just laugh because it's a bit
2: jealous.
1: Weird to wear hats.
2: No, it's not.
1: But also, guys, why is it weird to want to protect yourself
2: from
1: UV rays? Yeah. Let's normalize umbrellas outside. Let's normalize wearing a hat. Let's normalize wearing sunscreen. Yeah. You're not too cool to protect yourself from the sun. Exactly. I remember when I was in America, people used to look at me weird when I would wear a hat. They'd be like, oh my gosh, but sunlight's so good for you. No, it's not. Not when you live here.
2: Yeah, this sunlight, this is killer sunlight.
1: Yes.
2: Yes, going around killing
1: people. But actually, you should try to put like a part of your body in the sun for 20 minutes so you can get vitamin D.
2: Just hang your hand out of the window.
1: Yeah, that's it.
0: Yeah.
1: That's
0: as
1: much sunlight as you need.
0: Mm-hmm.
1: And you only probably need it for 5 minutes because I think the sun here is too strong.
2: It's working 4x speed.
1: Yes.
2: So, yeah.
1: So you don't need that much sunlight. But yeah, let us know what you're doing to stay cool this summer, guys. Are you a hat person? Are you an umbrella person?
2: Are you a ski mask person?
1: Or do you just not go outside? Like, how do you survive being outside in this heat? Let us know. Our WhatsApp number is 724420070.
0: Yes, please do let us know. We do have messages.
1: Hi, messages.
0: One from Coach Kampachi.
2: The one and only.
0: He says, Slan Lekum, Yusuf, Bubs, Nadia, and Pluto.
2: Oh, yeah.
1: Oh,
2: yeah.
1: We all got a hello. Alaikum assalam.
2: Yusuf and Bubs are two different people, by the way.
0: Yeah, he just said them both next to each other.
2: Yeah. Yusuf Bubs. Okay. That's
0: Yusuf Bubs. And also, Sue is in the building.
2: Sue.
0: She says, Ahmed, exams have tired you out? With a question mark. Are you tired?
2: Exhausted. I have one in 2 days on Saturday.
0: Oh, mashallah.
1: Do you ever feel? Yeah. Do you ever feel happy that you're tired though? Because like you're actually.
2: sorry. That threw me off guard.
1: But when you're tired, okay. There's bad days to be tired, like because you didn't sleep. But there are some days where you're tired because you did a lot of work, or you exercised hard, or you had exams. Like, isn't it sometimes nice to feel tired?
2: You know what this reminds me of?
1: When you
2: told me about good problems. Like, yeah. I'd rather have good problems than bad problems.
1: Because you're going to have problems either
2: regardless,
1: way.
2: Exactly. That's a good problem to have. If I'm being tired because
1: happy
2: I'm productive.
1: Tired. Yes.
2: Yeah. But I'm sad tired.
0: Yeah. Sue just sent a picture. I sent it to you, Nadia.
1: On WhatsApp?
0: On WhatsApp.
2: Don't mind me. I'm not even here.
0: Nadia will show it to you.
2: Okay, then I can see it from my phone. What? Am I a child? I don't
0: because
2: have a phone?
0: This is specifically to Nadia. Because Nadia was talking about she wants to get a ski mask.
2: Oh, okay, fair.
1: I would get that, but it's a little too warm.
2: Oh, that looks sick. That looks cozy,
0: it's
2: though.
0: It's cool. It's got, like, bunny ears. Or, like,
2: the bunny gangster.
0: Bloodhound ears.
2: What's a bloodhound?
1: It's a type of dog.
2: A type of dog. Yeah. For the people who didn't know.
0: Yeah, for those
2: like a bloodhound.
0: Wait. We got a message from Dr. K.
2: Big K.
0: He says, hey, y'all.
2: Y'all.
0: Tuned in from my desk.
2: The biggest.
0: Hope you're all well.
2: Hey, from his desk, man. Shout out my boy, Dr. K.
1: Thank you so much, Dr. K. And you did great yesterday. I got to see him perform his talk a little bit. And also, Dr. K, we're airing your interview where you speak about Opal.
0: Ooh,
1: we aired it twice already, and I think we're going to air it one more time at 7 p.m. if you want to catch that.
0: Okay, cool. But just to circle back real quick, because we sidetracked a bit, I just want to educate our friend here, Ahmed Al-Zahabi,
2: as if I didn't know.
0: About El Nino.
2: Tell me.
0: And how it could affect us. It is for sure, I mean, most likely, going to be affecting the Gulf, including Oman.
2: True that.
0: So with the super El Nino, we could be getting hotter temperatures, right? Which is why it's projected for us to be getting really hot temperatures. The world as a whole usually becomes warmer during strong El Nino years, so summers can feel even more intense. It's going to be quite unstable as well, so some regions get unusual rain events or stronger storms. Maybe if that's the case,
1: may that be us.
2: Let us get the cold stuff.
0: Sudden heavy rainfall, flash floods, that type of thing could happen. I'm all for the heavy rainfalls, hopefully.
2: Not the flash floods.
0: No flash floods like that.
2: Inshallah, we don't get the bad side of this El Nino.
0: And it's a bit tough to say what could happen, but it gets really, really intense during the super El Nino. Do you understand?
2: Yes, sir.
0: Do you know what it is now?
2: I know what El Nino is.
0: Are you informed?
2: I'm very much informed. Shout out to the Sunset Drive crew, man.
0: Man, we are here educating.
2: We
0: educating the peoples. Dr. K says, thanks, Nadia. I'll tell my boss.
1: Yay! Hey. Oh, and she's in it, too.
0: Okay, very, very cool. Well, with that being said, dear listener, you can also WhatsApp us at 724420070 if you'd like to contribute to our conversation in any way, shape, or form. If you have any song requests, anything you'd like us to discuss, do hit us up. We have a song request from somebody
1: here.
0: Nadia just texted in with the song request. I'm gonna look for it and I'll play it, inshallah.

0: Do you like enhancing your vocabulary? Well, if so, dear commuters, the moment has come to embark upon an unparalleled expedition of lexical enrichment. A grandiloquent sojourn through the annals of lexicographical magnificence. Into the labyrinthine recesses of the English language, wherein we shall collectively cultivate our cerebral vocabularic repertoire to previously uncharted echelons. Or in other words, it's time for the Sunset Drive Word of the Day. So Sunset Squad, how we feeling about today's word of the day?
1: Actually, we're a Sunset great. Trio, not a squad, because squad contains four people, and we are a trio.
2: Hello.
0: Yeah.
2: Oh, can you guys hear me?
0: Yeah.
2: Can't hear me.
0: You can't hear yourself?
2: No.
0: Oh, okay, weird.
2: So maybe that's why I was looking at you like, wow.
0: Yeah, she was mad at me. You see that look that she gave me?
1: Set.
0: She was mad.
2: No, I was only mad yesterday.
1: That's older sister.
0: Why were you mad yesterday?
2: Sorry, not yesterday. When was I mad? I was mad on the show the other day.
0: It's because you hadn't eaten all day.
2: No.
0: No.
1: Shoot,
2: it's because you were supposed to be here, Pluto.
0: Oh, yeah. And he ditched.
1: I thought it was not on me.
2: And I was like, oh, wow. He didn't tell us he wasn't coming.
0: He didn't say anything. We were like, where's he at? The
2: we
0: show
2: were, like,
0: started.
2: So excited.
1: Mm-mm. I'm sorry, guys.
2: It's okay. It happened.
1: I told Abdullah, okay. And then I forgot to tell you guys.
2: It happens. You had exams.
0: No, it's okay.
2: It's okay. We didn't take it that personally.
0: No, that's how we understand.
1: That's the most personally taken thing ever. Like, oh, it's fine. I don't even care anyway.
0: Does it look like I care?
1: No.
0: We got a message from Harry from the
2: UAE. Hello, Harry from the
0: UAE. He says, hello, wonderful people. We can do what the Japanese do. Hey. Use mini fans. Can clip on our shirt collars or caps.
2: I need one. I need to have a hat that has a fan built in front of it.
0: Yes.
2: If any engineers out there want to make this happen, let us know if you can, and then you can sell it to me. Our WhatsApp number is 724420007. We're doing a word of the day segment now.
0: Yeah, so I have a couple of words here.
2: I have one too, but it's related to heat, so I'm going to go first.
0: Okay, go ahead.
2: Mm-hmm. Okay, have you ever heard of the word crucible?
0: I have heard that word.
2: It's a crucible. Cool word, right?
1: One of my favorites, yeah.
0: Crucible.
2: Okay, well, now, what does
0: Since
2: it mean?
0: Since it's one of your favorites.
1: So here's the thing.
0: Uh-huh.
1: I just don't like explaining myself a lot.
0: Uh-huh.
2: We know.
1: So crucible, right? Crucible means something that's incontrollable, but it's extreme, but you can't control where it's going to happen or when it's going to happen.
2: Okay, the fact that you used extreme is so interesting, because it has to do with that.
1: It's something related to extreme. I can't really, because there's so much words in my mind, vocab.
2: It
1: jumbles a little bit. But extreme is somewhere.
2: Such a logophile.
1: A logophile.
2: Wait, what's the word again? I forgot the word. Someone who loves words.
0: Loquacious.
1: Loquacious.
0: A sesquipedalian.
1: Sesquipedalious is the word I was looking for.
2: You're such a sesquipedalian.
1: That's me.
2: But yeah, a crucible is a container that is heat resistant that you can use to melt substances at extreme temperatures. But it can also be used metaphorically to refer to having a severe trial or a situation that's so intense and so many forces are interacting that you end up changing because of them. So when this athlete competed in the Olympics, it was a crucible of their skills.
0: Wow.
1: It was like a pressure, you were put in a pressured box.
2: Yes.
0: Okay.
2: So a bustling city is often called a crucible of culture because different traditions blend and create something new.
0: Yeah, because a crucible is used usually in metal works, right? Where it's like that. It's a cup that they put the metal in and then they put it into extremely hot temperatures where whatever they put inside will start to melt.
2: Exactly.
0: Yes, and that's the crucible. They usually hold it with a stick.
1: I can explain the word crucible in fight terms. There's this thing called a crucifix.
2: You know, they share the same root, which is the word crux.
0: Mm-hmm.
1: Crux.
2: I think it's a Latin root, and it's crux, and it means cross. So it's like things crossed together.
1: Crucifix is somewhat similar. It's where your entire body is pinned down while the other person can still elbow you. Or hit you in the face. So you can get hit in the face without being able to do anything. Basically being under pressure.
0: Yeah.
2: They're related. And there's also a play by the author Arthur Miller. It's called
1: Arthur
2: The Crucible.
1: Miller.
2: Yeah.
1: Yeah, he's insane, man.
2: And it's about the Salem Witch Trials.
1: He wrote the Salem Witch Trials, love?
2: No.
1: Oh.
2: He wrote about them. Do you know what the Salem Witch Trials are?
1: The Salem Witch Trials. Do you not know about them, Yusuf? The Salem Witch Trials is genuinely one of my favorite trials.
3: Oh.
2: What are you saying? Do you want me to tell you what they are?
1: Wait, they sound bad. I don't know.
2: It's when people would... this was back in, I think, in the U.S. in the East Coast. They used to basically set fire to women in the 1600s.
1: So that was not my
2: because
1: favorite.
2: Because they thought that... heretical women, they would punish them by accusing them of being witches, and they would burn them.
3: Yeah, they would burn them at the stake.
2: So here you are being like, oh yeah,
1: No. My favorite trial is the free ChatGPT trial. That's all. That's all I have. No, that's
2: kindly
1: not my
2: corrected.
3: So, back to the words of the day.
2: Yeah, so that was related to the word crucible, guys.
3: Yep. So, we got a message from Sue.
2: Hey, Sue.
3: I'll forward this to you, Nadia. It's about a product that you brought up. Dr. K, just 3 minutes ago, he said Laquisha.
1: Laquisha.
2: Oh, there are people called Laquisha in the world.
3: Yep. We got a message from Harry.
2: Hey, Harry.
3: He says, you know what I saw someone else doing? Wet a tiny hand towel and put it in the freezer for an hour or so, then put it on your head under a cap before you go out.
2: I love that.
1: Ooh, that sounds smart.
3: Keeping it cool.
1: To retain the moisture.
3: But into our words of the day.
1: Yes, sir.
3: I had to just find a little lacuna to... squeeze in.
2: That's so
3: what
2: cool.
3: I wanted to say.
1: Gap.
2: A cocoon.
3: Lacuna.
1: Oh. Like a little crevice, a little
3: air. Yeah, like a little gap.
1: Yeah, it's just the word that I use. Yeah.
2: Oh my gosh, there's a really good book, guys, by this woman called Barbara Kingsolver. It's called The Lacuna, and it's about the relationship of Frida Kahlo and Leon Trotsky.
1: Leon Trotsky? Wasn't he an actor?
2: No. I mean, you could call him an actor on the stage of world events.
1: Events.
2: He was one of the people involved in trying to, what's the word, turn Soviet Russia into Soviet communists.
1: Yeah, into the, when they
2: in
1: were
2: the Bolshevik
1: like,
2: Revolution.
1: Now you're just saying stuff. I don't know what you just said.
2: These are real things.
3: Yeah, Nadia. Don't doubt Nadia.
1: How does she know about the Soviet Revolution, man?
3: Do you know
2: I've
3: how many
2: I've been alive like twice as long as you.
1: Okay.
3: And she's lived hundreds of lives through the many books that she's read.
2: One of them was The Lacuna. So do you know who Frida Kahlo is?
1: Now,
2: Frida Kahlo is one of the most iconic artists.
1: I know, you take me back in memory lane. I just want you to refresh everyone's memory.
3: She was the one. Okay, we could actually talk about her unibrow, after. Right?
2: Yeah.
1: Unibrow. She made
2: it
1: famous.
2: Do you know what a unibrow is?
1: Yeah, it's when your eyebrows are like, they're stuck together, and people were so scared of that, but she kept her unibrow.
3: They're not necessarily stuck together. You just have one brow.
1: Yeah. Uni comes from like one.
3: Pretty much.
1: Yeah.
3: So that's a lacuna. Sue says lacuna matata.
2: Yeah.
1: You've got to look between the lacunas.
3: Yeah, let's give you an easier one that you probably know and that you can use in everyday life.
1: Just as fine.
3: What's a demeanor?
1: So
2: you have such a your demeanor reminds me of Tigger from Winnie the Pooh.
3: Yeah.
1: See, I know what demeanor means.
2: It's not like denicer.
1: Demeanor denies it, but demeanor means your domain. It's related to your ed, right? Your thought process, your mentality, you know? Demeanor is related to your, like, you know, your head.
2: It's kind of, brains. He's not too off.
1: I'm in the football field. I'm looking for the ball.
2: Yeah, your demeanor is so, you have such an energetic and gregarious demeanor.
1: So what are we doing? Are you giving us words or what are we doing right now? I said gregarious.
2: So, you know, you're so
1: what word
2: gregarious.
1: Has three G's? Gregarious.
2: This is such G's. A good word. You need to know this word because it describes you perfectly.
3: It's like our show because it has two G's.
2: Hey.
1: What's two G's?
2: Am I not?
1: Oh,
2: a G?
1: G's. Wait. You're more like a.
2: I think I'm a W.
3: Yeah, that's what you are.
1: Two G's and a W.
2: Yeah.
1: A, the GGW. Whoa.
2: So, gregarious.
3: You won't believe who just messaged it.
1: Who?
3: Shout out, Mugged.
2: Oh my God.
1: Oh, Genie's back.
2: We missed
1: the
2: you.
1: The bear.
2: Okay, he's gone now.
1: Okay, no. Let's calm down.
3: Yeah, shout out, MLGD. Thank
2: you. Welcome back. We missed you.
3: He said you have a majestic demeanor.
2: That's how
3: you say it. Yeah. So that's a way that you can say the word demeanor in a sentence. It basically means a person's manner, and behavior.
1: Aww, so you thank could say you.
3: The teacher's calm demeanor put the classroom at ease.
2: Yes.
3: That's a demeanor.
2: And I said your demeanor is gregarious, which just means someone who's sociable and really good around other
3: yeah,
2: people.
3: Yeah, someone who's...
1: gregarious.
3: Who's affable.
2: Likeable.
1: No. Okay. Stop it.
3: Someone who's affable. That's another word of the day that we're doing.
1: Oh, see, affable is someone you could talk to easily.
3: Yeah.
1: I'm affable and gregarious.
3: Who's...
1: What?
2: Yeah, gregages. You are.
1: What is yeah. the? How is that friendly, how you say it?
3: Friendly and easy to talk to. Yeah. That's an affable person.
1: Another
3: no, last
1: affable-less.
3: One for the day that I had was is an interesting one. Kiki.
1: Kiki.
2: Do you love me?
1: Are you riding? So you never leave from me. I don't want to talk about Drake ever. Hello, we're done.
2: I actually love that song. I remember trying to help my cousin film the dance to it. It was so fun. This was in like 2019 in America.
3: So funnily enough, this word in itself doesn't have much to do with Drake. But he popularized it with that song because there was a person named Kiki or something that he was talking
1: from
3: about.
1: From Kardashian.
3: Right? But do you know what a kiki actually is?
1: How do you spell kiki again?
3: K-I-K-I. What's a kiki?
2: Nadia, I think it's the key instrument.
1: For the key?
2: It's a musical instrument.
3: It's not a musical instrument.
1: She's thinking of ukulele.
2: Okay, give me a sentence.
3: Okay. The performers had a kiki backstage before the show.
1: A little rehearsal.
3: No.
2: A hangout.
1: A little laugh.
3: Mm-mm.
2: A jam session.
3: No.
2: A meeting. A meeting of minds.
3: Okay, you know...
1: A brainstorm.
3: If you stretch the imagination, that's technically a correct definition that Nadia
1: like
3: gave.
1: Like a team...
2: Team-building activity.
3: Not necessarily team-building. Okay, so...
2: They hung out.
3: Basically...
2: They spent time with each other.
3: A kiki...
2: They chatted.
3: Yeah. Okay, so a kiki is a gathering among friends for frank conversation or gossip.
2: We should call this the Kiki Drive.
1: Let's kiki together.
2: Yeah, that's what we always do.
1: But
3: it's more about gossip, though. Like having a kiki.
1: Hey, the kiki girls.
3: It's about gossiping. So if you guys want to...
1: Yeah, we don't do that. We
3: go
1: don't
3: somewhere
1: gossip.
3: And have a kiki... That's how you do it.
1: Nadia
3: you
1: know never kikis. I mean?
2: I never do that.
1: I've never seen Nadia kiki before.
3: Yeah.
1: She's the most non-kikiable person ever.
2: Exactly.
1: Yeah. Like, she's
2: exactly.
1: anti-kiki.
2: I am.
3: Yeah. Kiki doesn't love her.
1: No. Kiki's not riding for her.
3: Yeah.
2: This is true.
1: Kiki
2: what can
1: leaves.
2: You do? What can you do? People just want to be gossiping out here.
1: Exactly. No, we don't kiki.
2: It's a word
3: that's been used since like the 80s.
1: Oh, really?
3: And in like ballroom.
1: Won't you ponder and kiki upon them? That's crazy.
3: You think that's how they talked in the 80s?
1: Yo, they talk posh.
2: Not
1: excuse
2: in the
1: me.
2: 80s.
1: Maybe
2: in the 1920s.
1: A taste, come here. Let's be kiki.
3: In the
1: 80s,
3: they had mafias, man. Do you
2: know
3: what a mafia is?
1: Yeah. A game, la. No, I know mafia from games.
3: We have lots to talk about on this fight.
1: No. Okay, no. Don't make me look bad.
2: No, we will come back, though. We will return to discuss the mafia, and we will also talk to you a bit about Frida Kahlo.
3: Yes, we
2: She's
3: shall.
2: She's such an icon.
3: And, dear listener, if you want to WhatsApp us as well, you could do so at 7244-2007. Mugd thought that Kiki was Kiwi's cousin.
2: Yes,
3: so,
2: a fruit.
3: Yes, indeed, indeed. We're going to go into some music. We'll be back in just a little bit.
4: All right, go.

is you'll never be bored on 90.4. Thank you for tuning into the Sunset Drive. Hope you're having a wonderful day. We're going to be taking a little break in preparation for the 5 p.m. news. Stay tuned for that if you'd like to stay updated on what's happening locally, regionally, and internationally. We will be back shortly afterwards with some more Sunset vibes. In the meantime, enjoy the music.

Good evening. The time is 5 p.m. and this is the News Bulletin, first with the headlines. His Highness Sayyid Bilarab bin Haytham Al Saeed patronizes the opening of the National Symposium on Enhancing Economic Development in the Governorates. Signing agreements to enhance infrastructure and investment readiness in the Dhahran Special Economic Zone. And a new section of the Sultan Turki bin Saeed Road project in the South Sharqiyya Governorate is opened. Those are the headlines. Now the news in detail. His Majesty Sultan Haytham bin Tariq sent a cable of greetings to His Excellency President Dr. Rashad Al-Alimi, Chairman of the Presidential Leadership Council of the Republic of Yemen, on the occasion of his country's National Day. His Highness Sayyid Bilarab bin Haytham Al-Saeed, Minister of State and Governor of Muscat, patronized the opening of the National Symposium on Enhancing Economic Development in the Governorates, entitled Economically Empowered Governorates. The symposium is organized by the Ministry of Interior with the participation of several government agencies and institutions concerned with the economy and investment. The symposium's program includes several sessions and working papers aimed at enhancing economic development in the governorates, discussing ways to integrate investment efforts among stakeholders, and exchanging visions and ideas to improve the efficiency of economic activity in the governorates. The Public Authority for Special Economic Zones and Free Zones signed agreements in the Al-Dhahira Governorate Special Economic Zone at a total cost of approximately 74 million Omani riyals. These projects include construction work for the third and fourth phases of the zone. The agreements are in partnership with a consortium of Omani and Saudi companies aiming to enhance the zone's readiness for investment and trade between the Sultanate of Oman and the Kingdom of Saudi Arabia via the MT Quarter. The Ministry of Transport, Communications and Information Technology, in cooperation with the Royal Oman Police, today inaugurated a new section of the Sultan Turki bin Saeed Road Project, Phase 2, Part 2, extending 7 kilometers between the wilayats of Kamil Al-Wafi and Sur in the South Sharqiyya Governorate. The new section begins in the Al-Maslak area and continues to the Sayh Al-Matar area near the Royal Army of Oman camp, passing through the Sur Gate for those coming from the wilayat of Al-Kamil Al-Wafi. The opening of this section of the project will contribute to improving traffic flow and enhancing road safety. The Ministry of Health today launched the Global Patient Health Summary Service for Hajj pilgrims through the Shifa application. The initiative is part of the Ministry's efforts to enhance the digital transformation of health services and solidify the concept of sustainable health as the pilgrim's first companion by utilizing the Hajj QR code technology. This allows pilgrims to maintain their health data and medical history in a unified and organized format, securely accessible throughout their pilgrimage. This is Radio Sultanate of Oman. The Embassy of the Sultanate of Oman in Cairo, in cooperation with OQ Group, the Oman Aluminium Rolling Company, the Public Establishment for Industrial Estates Madain, and the National Program for Private Sector Development and Foreign Trade, Nazdehr, organized a forum today entitled The Sultanate of Oman, Your Destination for Investment in Downstream Aluminium Industries. The forum aimed to showcase the most promising investment opportunities in downstream industries related to rolled aluminum sheets in the Sultanate of Oman. The forum also witnessed the signing of an agreement between Zenox Global and the Oman Aluminum Rolling Company to establish an aluminum service center in the Sultanate of Oman. Asiad Shipping, a subsidiary of Asiad Group, celebrated the naming of its two new liquefied natural gas LNG carriers, Muscat LNG and Musandam LNG.
This strategic move reflects the continued expansion of its fleet and strengthens the Sultanate of Oman's presence in the global energy transportation sector. This achievement comes just days after the launch of the giant oil tanker Bidbid, demonstrating the rapid growth of Asiad's shipping fleet and its expanding investments in the transportation, energy, and maritime services sectors. The official naming ceremony was held in the Republic of Korea under the patronage of His Excellency Sheikh Dr. Zakaria bin Hamad Al Saud, the Ambassador of the Sultanate of Oman to the Republic of Korea. O'Green celebrated the financial closing of the largest solar energy project in the industrial zones of the Sultanate of Oman. The company is developing the 93-megawatt solar power plant in Sohar Industrial City in strategic partnership with the Public Establishment for Industrial Estates Mada'in. The project will provide clean energy to more than 200 industrial facilities, and commercial operation is expected to begin in September 2026. The project covers a total area of approximately 1.45 million square meters, and the current completion rate has exceeded 60%, including the installation of approximately 150,000 solar panels across various phases of implementation. Under the patronage of His Excellency Mohsen bin Hamad Al-Hadrami, Undersecretary of the Ministry of Energy and Minerals. The development of the waterfront at Al-Ashkhara Beach in the wilayat of Jalan Bani Bouali has reached over 55% completion. The project, one of the most prominent sustainable development and tourism projects in the South Sharqiya Governorate, is a popular destination for tourists and visitors. The total cost of the project is estimated at approximately 5.8 million Omani riyals. The project includes a bicycle path, a parallel pedestrian walkway, green spaces, a children's play area, restaurants, cafes, and other amenities. Now to the news, here's a recap of the headline points once again. His Highness Sayyid Bil Arab bin Haytham Al Saud patronizes the opening of the National Symposium on Enhancing Economic Development in the Governorates. Signing agreements to enhance infrastructure and investment readiness in the Al-Dhahran Special Economic Zone. And a new section of the Sultan Turki bin Said Road project in South Sharqiya Governorate is opened. That's the conclusion of this news bulletin. Thank you very much for listening.

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1: Please, I'm sorry, I don't know. You just like a spell. She has this commanding flesh over. Please, do you believe in juju?
2: Beg, feed me another young.
1: Oh, come on, Emeka, this is Africa.

0: is you'll never be bored on 90.4. What is good? Thank you for tuning in to the Sunset Drop. I'm your host, Yusuf.
1: This is Nadia.
2: And I'm your co-host, Ahmed, a.k.a. Platowski.
1: How are you all doing today? If you want to send us a hello, let us know what you're doing this weekend. Our WhatsApp number is 724-422-007. And earlier, we made a passing reference to a word, lacuna. And then I mentioned how there's a book called The Lacuna, which is about Frida Kahlo. And then Pluto over here did not know who Frida Kahlo was.
2: I did.
1: So I thought this would be... Okay, who's Frida Kahlo?
2: She's the one who wrote The Lacuna.
1: No, that's Barbara Kingsolver.
2: Oh, the story was about her.
1: Yes, the story is about a woman called Frida Kahlo, who is a very famous and celebrated Mexican painter. And she had a really interesting life story, and I thought I'd share it with you guys. Basically, when she was born, she only had like 6 years of pure health until she was six, and then she contracted polio. Do you know what polio is?
2: Polio, no clue.
1: It used to be like a disease that was really rampant in the early 19, like throughout the centuries, but because we have vaccinations against it now, you don't have to really go through it anymore. But it causes like okay, I don't want to show you, but basically it creates a lot of weakness in your body, and sometimes that weakness can cause parts of your body to deform.
2: Immune system. So basically it just weakens your immune system.
1: It just attacks your body in a really awful way. And so for her at the age of six, she was already off balance because her right leg due to polio it didn't fully grow. So she had like a shorter leg than her left leg. And then 10 years later, when she's 18, she gets into this horrific bus accident

0: where her spine is shattered, her ribs, her pelvis, like she had to have over 30 surgeries. And so most of her life, she's in bed because she has to recover from 30 surgeries. And while she's in bed, her mom gives her an easel, which is the thing that you put the canvas on so that you could paint.
1: Mm-hmm.
0: And that's when she started painting. And since she was all alone at home in bed all the time, she just painted herself.
1: Oh, how did she, like, did she have,
0: like, she had, like, a small mirror, and then she would just paint herself. And she says, I paint myself because I am so often alone and because I am the subject that I know best.
1: Mm-hmm.
0: So then she ends up getting married to this other really famous artist at the time. His name was Diego Rivera. But as can be the case with a lot of artists, he was a bit of a womanizer.
1: What's a, like, womanizer?
0: Someone who is married but pursues other women a lot.
2: Yeah, a person who womanizes. They go from one woman to the next.
1: Astaghfirullah, not good behavior.
0: So he was a famous artist, but he was also, like, famously a womanizer, and he broke her heart so many times, and they divorced but then got back together, and it was like a lifelong thing. But her art became internationally acclaimed in her lifetime, and she was the first Mexican artist to have a piece purchased by the Louvre. That's the really famous French museum.
2: The Louvre.
1: Oh, the Louvre.
0: The Louvre. Yeah. I don't know how to pronounce that word.
1: Louvre.
0: Yes. So, that was like a little summary of her life. She also famously had this weird affair with Leon Trotsky from... who was... I bring him up because we were talking about communism, and then we started trying to say the Arabic word for communism. Do you know it?
1: No, can you enlighten me?
0: Shia'iyya.
1: Shia'iyya. Shia'iyya, yes.
0: Shia'iyya.
1: Without the wow, it makes a big difference.
2: Yeah.
0: Yes.
1: Shia'iyya.
2: Mugd says, oh my goodness, they are not halal. These people.
1: These people are
2: with
1: not
2: their affairs and their womanizing.
0: I mean, this is...
1: Who's Leon?
2: What is this
1: Leon
2: blasphemy?
0: Leon Trotsky. Oh, and he famously had I mean, this is such an awkward thing to talk about, but his assassination... was somebody like threw an axe into his head, basically.
2: Goodness gracious, what a way to go.
1: Classically.
0: Guys, don't be communists.
2: Assassination.
0: Assassination. Yes.
1: Imagine they just sung with a saxophone after.
2: No, this is crazy though. What year was this?
0: This was like
1: imagine
0: the 19...
1: you walk out the street, axe.
0: Early 1900s, I believe.
2: An axe?
1: That's crazy.
2: Yeah, no, if it was early 1900s, it makes a little bit more sense.
1: Yeah.
0: People used to commit a lot more assassinations back then.
2: Yeah, back then. Now it's too difficult, I think.
0: Yeah, we have too much intelligence everywhere.
2: Mm-hmm.
0: But yeah, he had pretty severe head injuries from a guy who, an agent, a Soviet agent that attacked him.
2: Why did they kill him? Because he made art?
0: No, because he was he was somebody involved in communism.
1: What's communism for the people that don't know?
0: It's an economic belief in everybody sharing, like all the resources are shared, basically.
2: Equally. So a doctor would make the same amount of money as a janitor.
1: No.
0: Yeah.
1: No, that
0: shouldn't
1: be the case.
0: It was pioneered by this economic thinker called Karl Marx.
1: That shouldn't be the case.
0: Yes.
1: Should never be the case. The doctor
0: works
1: double as hard.
0: It's this idea of like classless, stateless society where everybody owns everything.
2: Everyone's equal, yeah.
0: Yeah, they own the means of production.
1: No, that shouldn't be the case. I don't think that works.
0: Well, that's a debate worth having one day.
1: No, I'm serious. Because, okay, what if my major takes me 8 years and you graduate high school and go to a job? Why should we get paid the same? I studied 8 years to get to where I am.
0: That's interesting.
1: You finished high school, so
2: yeah,
1: I mean
2: that's what a lot of people also believe.
1: It's just not fair. I feel like it's not fair. Then why study 8 years? Why doesn't everyone become a janitor since it's easier than becoming a doctor?
2: I mean, it would allow people to do the things that they love doing.
0: Yes,
1: but then there's no incentive to do anything.
2: No, there is.
1: No one wants to be a doctor?
2: If you wanted to help, because you're always with a society, you're always going to have everyone who wants to do something different. You're going to want to have people who want to do easy things, so they'll do the easy things. You're going to want people who want to genuinely help and learn the sciences. People who are curious about the sciences, they're going to go into maybe medicine or botany, whatever it might be. They'll go into those. And you'll have other people who just want to clean, you know? So they'll go and grab a broom, and they'll be like, I'm going to make the same amount of money anyways. I'll do this. But everyone will just kind of do what they feel like doing.
0: Yeah, there's a quote of it from each according to his ability, to each according to his

0: need.
1: Yeah.
0: Yeah. It hasn't historically worked, and all of these ideas of, like, they've always still been inequality-rooted.
1: Yeah.
0: And especially in the instances that have occurred historically. So we never know what's next. Mm. But the idea behind why people pursued this form of this economic structure was to prevent inequality. Social inequality. Mm. Because the thing with a capitalist economic structure is that inequality is really, really extreme. There's extremely poor people and extremely rich people. Mm. Whereas something like a communist ideology would make a state where there's no poor and there's no rich. There's no proletariat or bourgeoisie.
2: Hold on. I'm not just going to let you do stuff. Like, you're just making bourgeoisie? Bourgeoisie?
0: That sounds
2: Farsi.
1: But there are currently...
2: Saying, do you not know these words? If I'm like a four-time Shakespearean.
0: These are words that are used in the Communist Manifesto.
2: Proletariat
0: is basically the working class. Okay, there's the bourgeoisie are the ruling class, the wealthy class. They tend to be, you know, they own factories and businesses. And then the proletariat are the people who work for the bourgeoisie.
1: So you basically believe in capitalism, Ahmed.
0: He's Googling words. Okay, wait, what are you thinking?
2: To an extent.
0: Yeah.
2: Okay. I do think capitalism is good to a certain extent, to where, like, somewhat equal. We're in the same, like...
0: But we're not.
2: Yeah, that's the thing. I don't want everyone to be equal. I don't think it's... Because then, what's the point of working harder?
0: There is no point to working harder.
2: But then, shouldn't you be rewarded for working harder? What if I do what you do better than you?
0: And so here we are, both of us are presenters, and you work harder than me.
2: Well, we do the same job at the end of the day, right?
0: Yeah.
2: Cool. Let's say we're F1 drivers, okay? We're car drivers. My lap is like 4 seconds faster than your lap. Who should get paid more?
0: You would think that the person who does more should get compensated more. But that's not really the case with how it works in a capitalist structure. It's often the case that the people who own the means of production in capitalism, like somebody owns a business, mm-hmm. somebody owns a factory, people who own things like that are the ones who will make more money than the people who work for them. That's always going to be the case. That's the structure. Mm-hmm. So
1: and they're working harder, technically.
0: The proletariat Ooh. Works hard. The working class actually is working harder. They tend to be laborers. They tend to be the ones who are making smaller wages for more work. They are the ones who tend to make less than the people who own the means of production.
1: We have messages, by the way.
0: Hi, messengers. Sorry for this lesson in communism.
1: In politics.
2: You know what surprises me? Mashallah alayha, she knows this stuff.
1: Yeah, mashallah, nutted.
2: She just said bourgeoisie. That doesn't even sound English.
0: Have you never read the Communist Manifesto?
2: On a random Tuesday, Yusuf, don't you just read about communism?
0: Yeah. Like, who doesn't read about politics on a Tuesday? No, it's a really cool book. You don't have to agree with it to find it interesting, and it would help you understand the different ways that different societies have tried to implement something against or different from the current structure, which is the capitalist one.
1: Yeah, so we have messages from MOGD.
0: Wow. Hey, MOGD.
1: He says, communism works, look at China. Communist party, best party. And then he says, capitalism results in some pretty awful things. He gives examples, but nothing that I can share on air. I did look it up, and it looks like China has a communist party. Right, they operate under a socialism with Chinese characteristics, combining strict political control with a powerful market-driven capitalist economy.
2: So everyone gets the same wage.
1: Yeah, and it works for them.
2: It works for them.
1: There's also Cuba. Cuba has a communist party. They maintain a highly centralized state-controlled economy, though it has introduced minor private business reforms in recent years. Places also like Vietnam, Laos, and North Korea.
0: A lot of these places to sustain any kind of communist-looking government, like communist-rooted economic system, they have to isolate themselves because it's really hard to maintain a system like that. And that's why a lot of the time it's failed over the past centuries, because it doesn't really work. And the problem is that we can't really help it. Humans are naturally greedy. Oh, greedy. You got it! Like, a lot of people will, you know, even in a structure where, like, okay, everybody is equal, there's no classes, there's no one who makes more money than anyone else, there's going to be that one guy that's like, well, why shouldn't I make more? I'm better. Like, well, I have more that I can bring to the table. I deserve my value to be compensated. And so this is why the thing is, in a capitalistic economic system, people are more able to... Yes, there's a lot more economic disparity. So there's poorer people and wealthier people.
2: Yo!
0: What am I doing? I should be paying to lecture you guys.
2: No. This
0: I should be getting paid to lecture this.
2: Hello? Who's on the phone? Disparity? Sorry?
0: I'm a big nerd.
1: So, Mujd is disagreeing, actually.
0: Oh, with what?
1: He says, you're wrong. It works, but there are thousands of tariffs on every communist government. And economic war is being waged on the people of these countries for wanting better lives.
2: Oh, deja vu.
0: I don't know.
1: What are we saying, gang? You disagree?
2: I don't want to put my opinion in there.
0: Okay, no. MOGD is partially right, because I do think this type of economic system, the communist one, can work on a really small scale. But once you try to make it larger scale, like what they did with Soviet Russia, with other countries on a larger scale, more challenges tend to arise. It's harder to maintain at a larger scale. Historically.
1: Yeah.
0: But you don't know, we haven't had like a pure communist state ever.
1: Yeah, it's true.
2: Ever? In history or like...
0: I mean, every time they've tried, it's actually been more of an authoritarian government. Mm. Like all the power was centralized in it, with a group of people rather than... Like there was still inequality.
1: Yeah.
0: So it can work in tiny, tiny instances. So maybe where everybody there agrees that they all want to live in a communist... system together, that's when it could work.
2: Yeah, I don't think it's all agree on one thing.
1: I think it's like Nadia said, it's not something that can work on a very grand scale.
2: Mm-hmm.
1: Like an entire country with a population of millions and millions, it'll collapse, because inherently humans do have an instinct to hoard.
0: Yes, but if everyone wanted to agree on being okay with, hey, you, Ahmed Zahabi, you get this many meters of land that is yours, that is equal to Yusuf's amount of land, that is equal to my,
2: like, but if I were we all, than Yusuf, then?
0: Well, but if you didn't say that, but if we all agreed, like, we're okay with getting this much, we could do that, but a lot of people aren't okay.
2: That's
0: like, they want to fight for more.
2: Yeah, that's the thing with humans. We just, even if you say water is good, someone out there would be like, is it though?
1: Mm-hmm.
2: Like, you know, everyone
0: I can make it better.
2: Exactly.
0: And that's the cool thing, is that, like, yes, a capitalist economic structure can cause extremes, like the extremely rich and the extremely poor, but because of that, more innovation is possible, because more and more people have the room to, when you have this many challenges as you do in a capitalist society, you come up with more ideas. You have the freedom to come up with more ideas. You have different access to resources.
2: Exactly. And that's what I was mentioning was, why would I start something new, like a business, or why would I work harder if essentially I'm getting paid the same?
0: Yeah,
2: if someone who's like a, for example, a cleaner at a restaurant, which, hey, if you love that job, do your job. Alhamdulillah, you're making enough money. Good. But I just started a brand new business that's going to like revolutionize a sector. Yeah. And you're telling me I still get paid $650.
0: You wouldn't need to revolutionize a sector with anything new.
2: Why would I? If I'm getting paid the same.
1: You're not incentivized to go above and beyond.
2: Exactly. And that, I don't think that's good.
1: Yeah.
2: And I don't think that's good. We need to use the minds that we have in each country and bring these innovations out. Because think about it. Would we have cars if we had a communist system all the way through?
0: I mean, you'd all have the same car.
2: You know what I mean?
0: Yeah.
2: Then just the world becomes repetitive.
0: Yeah. Basically, it would mean everyone would be okay with getting the exact amount all the time. impossible. Exact amounts of land, exact same finances, exact same everything.
2: That is impossible in any country.
0: Yeah.
2: Unless they have a really small population, like 3,000 people.
0: I feel like we're hardwired to value things that we work hard for.
2: Exactly.
0: And we want to work hard for things.
2: Exactly. We have energy to put into stuff.
1: Yeah. MOGD is very passionate about this
2: okay.
0: I love
1: topic,
0: that.
1: It seems.
0: Thanks. And dear listener, if you want to chime in as well, our WhatsApp number is 724420007.
1: Yes. Also, Dr. Shahid says...
0: Hi, Dr. Shahid.
1: I'm enjoying your discussion and idealism. It is also informative. Thank you so much. Happy that you're enjoying. Dear listener, let us know your thoughts. 724420007. MOGD is, returning back to what he was saying. About how communism can work, but there are thousands of tariffs on every communist government. There's Russia's oil tariffs, China's chip tariffs, Cuba's everything tariffs. And if you notice, capitalists always say that they will free people, but end up installing their own puppet leader. The idea of Nadia's example about distribution of land equally doesn't represent communism. Simply put, is basic necessity a right to us humans, or do we need to work in order to get basic necessities?
0: Okay, but where are you getting that? Because equal land distribution is one of the determining things of what like a communist state would have.
2: Please support that argument, MOGD. Yeah. I'd love to know. Honestly, I want to hear both sides of the story because I'm in no place to make an opinion. Yeah. Let's hear both sides of the story.
0: Property,
2: I
0: want to know what you property. Think. Mm-hmm. It's about property, like. The abolishment of private property means equal established amounts of wealth and land distribution.
1: Yeah. So let us know, MOGD. Also, dear listener, you go WhatsApp us at 724420007. I'm going to go into some music and we'll be back in a little bit.

0: We are back. Thank you for tuning in to the Sunset Drive. I'm your host, Yusuf.
1: This is Nadia.
2: And I'm your co-host, Ahmed, a.k.a. Platowski.
1: And fellas, when was the last time you typed on a keyboard?
0: Right now.
1: Oh.
0: Hold on, you want to hear?
1: What a lovely sound.
0: Yeah, you know, Talal was saying that my keyboard sounded much nicer than Ahmed's keyboard.
1: Ahmed's just trying to play piano on the keyboard now.
0: Yeah.
1: On the computer keyboard.
2: Wow.
1: He just found a careful with a computer.
2: Okay, you know what it is?
0: Keys, though.
2: I don't know how to type with two hands. Like, I
1: think that, like... So you type with one finger?
2: Yeah.
0: You know, that was a whole class back in when I was in elementary. They taught us how to place our fingers.
2: Oh, you had typewriters back in the day when you send letters.
0: No.
1: Emails. With birds. Do you know what emails are?
0: No. We would just, what's it called? We were taught how to hold the thing and how to type the most
1: efficiently. And oh my gosh. I actually won in elementary. I won a typing competition.
2: There were what are you doing in a typing competition? Just type?
1: It was the speed of how quickly you could type and with 100% accuracy. So I could type at some point at 120 words per minute.
0: Mashallah.
1: Which was
2: like 2 words.

0: She's doing it again. This entire show, I'm seeing what she's doing. Obsolete. Really?
1: Like, no,
0: do you really want to keep
2: it? Okay, but from what I said, what do you think obsolete means?
1: I was going to say the same thing.
0: Usual or
2: no. So when I said I was talking about typing and how it was such a relic of my time, but now it's becoming obsolete. It's becoming obsolete.
0: I'm sorry.
1: You need to read books, man.
2: The thing is, I don't even notice I use all these words.
0: Obsolete. Who says obsolete? Why are the obs leaking?
2: Okay, relic.
0: Why are the obs leaking?
2: Relic means something from the past, an object from the past. Obsolete means something that's not going to be relevant anymore.
0: Yeah. Why would it be obsolete?
2: Typing. Well, it's because
1: my mom used this word the other day.
2: Obsolete?
1: She was like,
2: "My mom said obsolete."
1: She's like, "Why don't you get a new phone? Your phone is obsolete."
2: Mom, shout out to my mom.
0: She's got vocab. As in, like, it won't be relevant anymore.
2: Yes, it's basically phasing out, and that's what's happening with keyboards. So, according to this guy from Silicon Valley, his name is Reid Hoffman.
0: Okay.
2: He said that because of something called he said there's a new the future is going to be voice pilled.
0: I'd like that more.
2: Yeah, he said it's going to be voice pilled. He said that because people are speaking to their AI tools instead of typing, that keyboards and typing on keyboards is going to be replaced and obsolete soon.
0: But then our speaking skills go up.
2: Yeah, also. And he's saying that because of this, there's greater productivity and clearer thinking, because when you talk to things, you're able, or when you talk to your GPT or your LLM, you're going to be more able to transform your messy thoughts into something organized faster than typing them out.
1: But what? Where's the privacy now? If I want to look up something random, like, imagine I'm here talking to you guys, and I was like, what does obsolete mean? You know? Like, I'm trying to sound smart, and I'm just like, obsolete definition. For it to hear me.
2: But
1: instead of
2: secretly typing?
0: Yeah.
1: Obsolete definition.
2: I mean, he's saying that it's going to make us smarter in the future. Obsolete definition. It's okay, guys. When I'm on the show, you don't even need ChatGPT.
0: Facts. You don't need Chiquita.
2: No,
0: we've got
2: I'm
0: our
2: here.
0: Own Chiquita.
2: For all of Yusuf's life, I was ChatGPT.
0: And then here we are.
2: And
0: now you're Sunset
2: now,
0: Draft
2: now ChatGPT. Now I'm becoming obsolete.
0: No. You
2: of ChatGPT.
0: You will never be obsolete. you're what's that word? Annual? No.
2: Perennial.
0: What?
2: Perennial.
1: See,
2: that's such a nice word.
0: No,
1: Nadia, if Nadia is anyone's op, then they're ops elite.
0: Obsolete. Okay, if she's an op, then they're obsolete. Fair play.
1: You know what I'm saying?
0: Fair play, fair play. Goodbye.
2: Yes,
0: goodbye.
2: And the word perennial means something that happens constantly.
0: Yeah, you're perennial. Your knowledge is perennial.
2: Thank you.
0: That's
2: hopefully I try to keep my brain sharp, but I'm not gonna lie,
0: you trying to keep it sharp.
2: I think I'm developing
0: it's
2: forgetfulness.
0: It's a blade at this point.
2: You should have seen me like 10 years ago when I used to teach high school.
0: Teacher.
2: Yeah, when I was younger and
0: okay,
2: I actually had a sharpened blade of a mind. But yeah, we were talking, what were we discussing? See, this is the thing I forgot. We were talking about, so how being voice pilled is the future, and how apps that will you dictate to them what you want to say, they're going to type for you.
0: Mm-hmm.
2: So basically all workplaces are becoming are going to become noisier as a result of this.
1: I don't like this.
0: I don't.
2: If they haven't sat next to Arfan El Ajmi, our coworker, have you ever heard this man type?
0: So imagine, okay, let's play this out. Okay, you're Arfan, you're Nadia, okay?
2: And I'm just sitting.
0: Okay, you're just sitting working.
2: I'm just working. That's That's how he types though.
1: Arfan.
2: He's so mad at the keyboard.
0: And I'm like, bro.
1: Arfan.
0: The keyboard does not want smoke. I promise you, your fingers are. Why are your fingers red?
1: His fingers get bad now. We don't want it.
2: Let's not break that keyboard. We need that keyboard. But yeah, he does.
0: No, it's
2: like
0: it's
2: that.
0: Louder than that because it's a constant thing.
1: Do you guys ever tell him to stop?
2: Yes.
0: Try.
2: We all have headphones upstairs. But anyway, dear listener, what do you think? Are you gonna miss typing on your laptop, or do you actually prefer talking out loud to your to ChatGPT or to things that take notes for you?
0: How do we have laptops without keyboards?
2: True.
0: That's an iPad.
2: What is this?
0: That's an iPad.
2: iPads are probably
1: the
2: future.
1: It'll just be one microphone.
2: Yeah.
1: That's it. Just a mic.
2: But then
0: studio and a laptop.
2: But what do you do with your hands? I feel like using, like, typing.

0: typing and even handwriting things, it helps you with your fine motor skills. It helps you process information better, in my opinion. Fine motor skills. Like, what? Okay, I have
1: dexterity.
0: The...
1: Dexterity.
0: Oh.
1: You know?
0: I'm the
2: you almost assume dexterity is?
0: It's like precision in your fingers.
3: I was about to say that.
0: Okay. Mm-hmm. Like, you're an expert at typing. See, my typing dexterity used to be so good when I was younger.
3: Mm-hmm. Dexterity.
0: Yeah, so what do you guys think, gentlemen? Are you excited to see typing become obsolete?
1: No. I'm team keyboard.
2: I'm team keys.
1: Your team keys.
2: Definitely. Yeah. Let's keep the keys here. Let's keep the door open.
0: A future without using our hands is so weird.
3: I know.
1: We're gonna lose our hands in like a million years.
2: We're just gonna lose our brains.
1: We're gonna be blobs.
2: Yeah, just
0: like that movie. Oh.
1: I know the one. I was thinking of the same
0: What's
1: one.
0: The name
2: yeah,
0: of the, movie?
2: The Oh my god, it's a Disney one. It's a Disney one.
1: It is a Disney one.
2: It is. Wait, I know. Why are you guys making me seem out to be not knowing?
0: Why
2: know
0: do
2: this
0: we
2: one.
0: All not know?
1: Wall-E.
0: The name of Wall-E.
2: Wall-E.
1: He hasn't seen Wall-E.
0: You haven't seen Wall-E.
2: Not in a single second.
1: But in Wall-E, people just end up losing so much of their skeletal mass over time, and they just become fat and obese, and they move around on these floating chairs, these couches that you could just kind of relax on, and there's just an infinite screen in front of them. They do all of their shopping on that screen. They order food from that screen, everything. They just do it with their eyes and they talk. And that's it. They don't move.
2: Yikes.
1: It's a scary world.
2: Don't need that in this world, please.
1: Just OB. It's a good movie, though. You should definitely watch it.
2: Yeah, Wall-E's a blockbuster. Mm-hmm. Yeah.
1: For sure. So let us know what you think, dear listeners. We got Sue in the building.
0: Hi, Sue.
1: Sue says, Urfy typing out a passion. He's typing with his heart.
0: Yes.
1: He puts his heart into his work.
0: Like, it's so disturbing to everyone in the room. Like, are you okay, man?
1: Yeah.
0: But shout out to Urfy. I think it's his birthday soon, so happy birthday in advance.
1: We also got a message from Ahmed al-Mahrouqi.
0: Hello, Vegas. Ahmed.
1: He says, good evening, son. Said Drav, good evening, Bubs, Nadia, and Ahmed Pluto. I wish you a beautiful weekend ahead. And he says, yesterday I was chasing a cobra.
2: Oh my god. You see, Ahmed Mahrouk just does stuff.
1: He's just up to things.
2: He's just
0: side questing.
2: He's always up to something.
0: Side questing all over Ahmed.
2: Like, we should have a segment. What's Ahmed Mahrouk?
1: We need a camera team to just follow him.
2: Just follow him.
1: Yeah.
2: Like, out of the blue, I'm chasing a cobra right now. I just slaughtered a goat. I'm here to just make food.
1: He's like Steve Irwin, but the Omani version.
2: Steve Irwin, yeah.
1: Who's Steve Irwin?
2: The guy who goes around doing stuff, the stuff doer.
1: Uh-huh.
2: The guy who... Okay, do I tell him now? Do
1: yeah,
2: I stop?
1: Say it. Go for it.
2: The guy who goes out to nature and just does stuff. The guy with long hair.
1: The crocodile hunter.
2: Yeah,
1: that's what they call him. Imagine being called
2: dead,
1: the crocodile
2: though.
1: Hunter.
0: Yeah,
1: he's
0: dead. He is. Sadly.
2: Yeah.
1: Mm-hmm.
2: You know Bear Grylls?
1: Bear Grylls, yeah. Yeah.
2: One of my favorite childhood heroes.
1: But he didn't do anything. That man just... He was all about shock value.
2: Do you know what you're on about? This is Bear Grylls. He had a show where they
1: Man
2: put him in
1: versus
2: any
1: wild.
2: Terrestrial. No.
1: You think I don't know Bear Grylls? This was on TV when I was young.
2: Yeah, I TV. Know Bear Grylls. I know TV. I know television, too.
1: Yeah, but yeah, Bear Grylls, like, and it was also proven that he would just go to these places and he would be, like, next to a hotel in the back behind it and they would just film it in a way that it doesn't show the hotel. And he'd be like, guys, so this is how you seek shelter. And he'll hide inside of a camel's stomach. You know, or he'll eat a bug and things like that. It was very shock value.
0: Yeah.
2: That ruined my childhood. I thought he was real. I thought he was like the guy.
1: Dude, he didn't actually go to...
2: He didn't go to the Amazon River and survive for 3 weeks?
1: No. He didn't.
2: This is like a kid finding out Santa Claus is not real.
1: No. If you want to know, I'll find him for you. There's a guy who actually does this. He's just a YouTuber. And he's so beloved in the wilderness community.
2: Bear Grylls, man, you've let me down.
1: We got a message from
2: go sleep in a hotel.
1: Emil El Harthi.
0: Hey, Emil.
1: She says, I'm super sensitive to repetitive sounds like that. It's totally scrambling my brain right now. It's called misophonia.
0: Yes.
2: Misophonia.
1: So, misophonia. And yeah, so we're going to go into a couple of songs. We'll be back in a little bit.

0: We are back. Thank you for tuning into the Sunset Drive. I'm your host, Yusuf.
1: This is Nadia.
2: And I'm your co-host, Ahmed, a.k.a. Platowski.
1: And let us know how you're all doing today. It is Thursday.
0: Yes.
1: May
0: it's
1: 21st.
0: The weekend.
2: Finally!
1: It's the start of Gemini season.
0: Oh, how did that make you feel, Nadia?
1: Like I have a headache.
0: Why?
1: I know, it's so unrelated. But I do weirdly have a headache. I don't know why, probably because I didn't drink enough water.
0: Yeah.
1: Sometimes I just forget, and then it catches up to me, and then it's the afternoon, and I'm like, what have I done to myself? So it is May 21st, and in, I believe, the United States, they celebrate May 21st as National Waitstaff Day.
2: Okay. Waitstaff?
1: Yeah.
2: What's waitstaff? Is that staff who wait?
1: Yeah, yes. Like your servers, your waiters, people who are in hospitality professions who work hard so that you can have a nice restaurant experience. And so a nice way to celebrate that is to be nice to them, to leave a generous tip, and etc. Because the worst thing you can do, and something that's really telling of your character, is to be mean to waitstaff.
0: Yes, true. Of course. But do you think tipping is a necessary thing?
1: It depends. It depends. I think if they already have a service charge, then no. But I will say in the U.S. where there was no service charge, so I worked as a, I worked at a comedy-related restaurant in the U.S. for a while, and they would give you, the base pay is $3 an hour. So
0: oh,
1: you
0: wow.
1: really had to work hard for your tips. That's like barely one real.
0: Like, yeah, that's like 900 pesos per hour.
2: Per hour.
1: But if you were good at your job, if you were good at making sales, you could leave with like $1,000 in one night.
0: Word.
2: Wow.
1: But then, so it would be a nice range. Like on a slow night, I would leave with $80. And then on a really good weekend night, I would leave with like $1,000.
0: You know,
2: that's nice.
1: It was such a good, it was such a chaotic job though.
0: The whole thing about tipping is that one, it's a hugely American thing.
2: Yes.
0: Right? It's a thing that happens mostly in the U.S. And a like I've seen arguments about people saying that it's because the restaurants refuse to actually pay livable wages to their waiters and waitresses. So the people have to bear the weight of that. And so it's come to a point where if you go to the U.S. Mm-hmm. and you sit at a restaurant, they basically tell you if you can't afford to tip, you can't afford to eat. Don't
2: That's
0: come in.
2: That's crazy. Where it becomes the whole thing?
0: They will treat you poorly if you're not tipping. And yeah, I don't know if I 100% agree with that because I don't think people should be entitled to the extra money unless the service was exceptional. I remember in Dubai,
2: mm-hmm.
0: I was at a restaurant and I was being served like, you know, normally. It wasn't anything to write home about.
2: Yeah.
0: You know, it was just, I asked for my food. They brought me my food. Cool. Bada bing, bada boom. It was done.
2: Bada bing,
0: at
2: bada
0: the
2: boom.
0: End, another waiter who had nothing to do with the order. Like, he didn't even talk to me the whole time. He comes with the bill. And he's like, by the way, there's a tip section right there. You know what I mean? If you fell in like tipping, he pointed at it like four times because he wanted me to tip him.
2: You didn't serve me anyway.
0: You did nothing for me.
1: I mean, I think in those instances, it's not that great. But I do think there's something exciting when you are a person who is like a server and you actually don't mind the profession and you yourself like are dead. You treat the job as something to dedicate yourself to. And then the feedback of like making a customer happy and being rewarded with a good tip, that creates something very nice, I think.
0: Mm-hmm.
1: Because when you aren't being tipped, but you're still getting like one real an hour, it's quite a miserable job.
2: Yeah.
1: But it's also very, I don't know. What do you think, dear listener? Let us know on our WhatsApp number. It's 724-42007. I personally think if you can afford generosity, even if someone wasn't so bubbly towards you, so warm, they are also in a job that is a service position. So I never feel like we should be stingy with our tipping. You know, like these are already people who are kind of in service positions. So it's like really nice to, if somebody did help you in a way that was above and beyond, you know, they listened to your order. It's a nice thing to reward.
0: Is this strictly for waiters?
1: I would also say for valets, for people in hotels. Like, it's a nice thing to do in hospitality, to like spread the generosity, because also it like promotes more good service and a happier experience overall.
2: Because it gives a happier experience to the person after you. If you tip the waiter, they're going to be nicer to the person after you. Because you just give them a good, like, you put a smile on their face.
1: Like, it's a good thing, I think, on your, like, from you as a person to leave a tip for others. Like, even me, when I get my lashes done or my nails, I do like to leave a tip. Even though, like, maybe I don't have to some people, I do like to try as much as I can to leave a little extra. Because also, the way these places are structured, the place ends up also taking quite a big chunk of the profit that you make by being a server or by being a technician. So when you tip someone, all that money goes to just them. So it is a nice thing to do, I think.
2: So it's 100%. You get 100% of the tips, but you don't, like, wait, they cut off from the $3 per hour?
1: So say I go to get my nails done and it costs like, I don't know, 10 reals.
2: Mm.
1: Most of that money won't actually go to, so half of it probably, or 60% will go to the place that is hosting, the salon, for example.
2: Mm-hmm.
1: And then the 4 reals will go to
2: the
1: lady who actually did the work. Mm. So at least when you tip somebody, that money is going directly to them and recognizing their service.
2: Mm.
0: We got a message from Hassan Al-Balushi.
1: Hello, Hassan Al-Balushi.
0: He says, I tried to tip once in a restaurant and they said it was illegal. In Oman, by the way.
1: Ooh.
0: Can anyone confirm or deny this? Do let us know at 72442007. My whole thing is I don't want to feel like I'm pressured into it. I think if I'm going to give somebody my money outside of what I'm required to give, then it should come from my own personal desire to do that because I liked the service or something like that.
2: Mm-hmm.
0: But from what I've seen, especially in the US, they basically say if you're not willing to pay 20% of your overall bill to the waiter as a tip, then don't even come and you're going to get bad service.
2: Minimum tips is 20%.
0: You know, and there's footage all the time. Like, let's say, yeah, usually it's a 20% of your...
2: So if I pay, if my meal is $10, I pay $12. Okay, cool. Well, this
1: but I kind of
2: bad.
1: Agree with that. Yeah. Because I think that's too, I don't know. Like, if you are unable to leave a little extra for the people who are, like, providing you the hospitality, maybe you shouldn't be going out. I kind of agree with
2: that.
1: What
2: if I'm a homeless person who I just got $5 and I want to eat a meal?
1: Then why are you going to, like, St. Regis?
2: I'm not going to St. Regis. I'm going to a place that gives you, like, a 2-burger meal for $4.99.
1: Yeah.
2: And have 1 penny left.
1: I'm just thinking about it. Like,
2: would I eat the
1: also, if you are in a position where that is your livelihood, it makes sense that you would act that way.
2: Yeah, I don't know. Sometimes tipping is not it because the person's homeless. Like, he has $5. Let him
1: use the $5. Of course, in that instance.
0: And if he wants to go to St. Regis with... Okay, somebody gives him $50 and they're like, I haven't had a good meal in a long time. I want to go there.
1: But you aren't about to.
0: Is that not his right?
2: Is his right, but is it smart now?
0: It's not smart, but it's his right. It's his money.
1: Yeah.
0: It was given
1: to
0: him.
1: I do think this is such a... Like, it is, in a lot of places, a very difficult job. And it's one of those things you kind of won't understand unless you've worked there. It's not a very dignified thing to do to pressure people to tip you. But it is a really, really rough job. You're on your... Like, I remember I had a smartwatch back then. When I would work this job, I would be there 4 hours. I'd have, like, 15K steps.
2: 15K.
1: You don't sit, and you're carrying a lot at the time.
2: You're
1: attending to so many different people. It's a very high stress and high demand job. It's not really recommended to be someone who acts entitled to a tip, but I think it makes sense that people would do that just because they're already in a job where that is their source of survival. You know, that is they have to go home at the end of the day and feed themselves, or more stressfully, feed a family. So I feel like when you see it from that perspective, it humanizes, like, okay, there, no one would act in that way, in an undignified, like, oh, you, I deserve a tip way, if they didn't need to. Does that make sense?
2: In a what way?
1: Like, nobody acts like that unless they need the money.
2: Really bad.
1: Yeah.
2: And if they do act
1: don't
2: like
1: you
2: that,
1: think?
2: You should feel bad for them. Like, because, like, no one would act like that normally. You
1: yeah,
2: can tell,
1: like,
2: that they need it.
1: You wouldn't be in a position of that kind of desperation if it wasn't, necessary for you. But, like, that's why it sucks.
2: I get where she's coming from.
1: Like, I'm just trying to humanize the other side.
2: Because there's two sides to it. Imagine there's a mother of four working at a restaurant, trying the tips help her family eat that day.
1: And but oftentimes that is the case. Yeah. Like, people who are struggling, sometimes this is, like, one of many jobs for them.
0: But isn't it enabling a bigger problem? Which what? Is that they're not being paid livable wages for such hard work.
2: Exactly.
0: So now these big corporations and restaurants can actually get away with paying $3 an hour.
2: That is disgraceful.
0: Because the people are going
2: to tip,
0: right? So they're like, okay, I don't have to actually, I can pocket all of this extra money that we're making so that, because everyone's going to be tipping anyway, so I don't need to pay them that good.
2: 5 hours is $15.
1: Yeah.
2: Is that cohesive to you guys?
1: I mean, but it doesn't 15. Change. It doesn't change the system to punish the people at the bottom by withholding the tip. It doesn't change the system.
2: That was so scientific.
0: Might it not though? Like, let's say.
1: Because you're still the money will go to the restaurant.
2: Why don't they pay like 20 per hour?
1: That in a lot of places that are like higher end, they do have that. That's why they provide also like a service charge.
0: That
1: charge goes to the wait staff. But in this instance where you're at a restaurant and the argument is, okay, we shouldn't be like paying people $3 an hour in the first place, but to not tip those people who are getting $3 an hour, that money that you're paying to eat at the restaurant is still going to the restaurant. And punishing the people who are in need of that money actually more than the restaurant.
0: We have a message from Ali Guava.
1: Hi, Ali Guava.
0: She says, good evening, folks. Tips shouldn't exist where it feels mandatory. Paying a livable wage should be the norm. Yes, these folks work hard. Service and retail is tough work, but let's look at the bigger picture. Pay people fairly.
1: Absolutely.
0: We also have a message from... it's a first-time messenger.
1: Hi, messenger.
0: 4286 coming from the UAE. Mm. Okay. It says tip in capital letters, and then in quotations it says to ensure promptness.
1: Yes.
2: Oh, it stands for to ensure promptness.
1: When I would take a lot of Ubers in the US, I always tipped the driver when they weren't talking to me. Like, sometimes I feel like it's also...
0: That's an option, by the way. You can click on it. You can be like, quiet ride.
1: You can do that?
0: I think now,
1: yeah. Now!
2: Mm-hmm. Tell him to
1: That's
2: just...
1: That's so smart. I love that. I think there could be, like, a really much more interesting way to encourage and reinforce, like, better habits, better, more, like, positive things if we were tipping people constantly, but... Like, maybe you're also right that it should start from the top of the system, that we should pay people better.
2: Would people tip us for doing our job?
1: I think they should.
2: Like, send us a fiver for doing a good job. When we have a good day,
1: people should be like, here's 3 reals.
2: You guys did a great show today. Here's a 3.
1: Like, that would be nice, but yeah. I don't know. I haven't thought this through enough, but I do think that it's not fair to the people who are on the receiving end to be shirked because they're already being shafted by their jobs.
2: Shirked?
1: Shirked, like skipped.
0: So I just looked it up as well because we got a message from...
1: Avoid, evade, neglect a task.
0: Salah.
1: Hello, Salah.
0: And Salah says...
1: Oh, if this is who I think it is, we talked about communism earlier, by the way. Where were you?
0: Is it? I'm not sure. But Salah says, first of all, he had a song request, which I'm going to look for. But he said, guys, I think minimum wage is more than $7 in the U.S. per hour. Look it up. So I did. And it says the federal minimum wage is $7.25 per hour. Which is a rate unchanged since 2009. However, the U.S. uses a fragmented system where 30-plus states and dozens of cities have instituted much higher rates. For example, the minimum wage is $16.90 per hour in California and $17.13 per hour in Washington State.
2: And they still give tips, lah?
0: In Oman...
1: No, but it is legally allowed, too, for people to pay waiters like $3 an hour. I don't know why it is, but this is the case that it could be like between $2 and $3 an hour, because I think it's the case for tipped employees, that restaurants or that places that have tip, the rules are different.
0: Yeah, here in Oman, it says here that the legal minimum wage is structured monthly and not hourly, mm-hmm. and it stands at, here it says 325 riyals per
2: 325,
0: month. 325,
2: yeah.
0: 325 per month.
2: As a business owner, you have to know that.
0: Yeah.
2: That's for Omani workers.
0: For Omani workers.
2: Yes, for 325. For international workers, it's different.
1: And I just realized another reason why restaurants won't raise wages for waiters, which is that they would have to do that fairly. They would then have to charge more for food. So would you rather pay a lot more for food but not tip, or a little bit less for food and then tipping is still something that you do on the side? Wow.
2: I'd rather tip. Yeah, I was just thinking what you
1: mean, but you'd pay the same either way.
2: Oh, if you'd pay the same either way, I'd rather pay to the person.
1: Huh.
2: Yeah.
1: I think so too.
2: Because
1: then more of that money is going to, I guess more of that money would go to the server.
2: In fraction.
1: Yeah. Something like that. Yeah. But there's also, like, throughout Europe, it's pretty well known that in European restaurants, for example, the waiters aren't very polite, and it's because they do make a livable wage.
0: Wow, so this is actually insane. Here it says, if tips fall short in the U.S., the employer is legally required to make up the difference, though enforcement varies. Because the base pay from the restaurant is so low, American servers rely almost entirely on customer tips to earn a living wage. Wow.
2: By the way, it's
1: but the
2: freezing.
1: Thing is,
0: almost
1: it's
0: entirely.
1: Really cold.
2: It's freezing.
1: But the thing is, with that, you'd think it's really scary, but again, on a night, you can make up to $1,000 in tips.
0: Yeah.
2: On another night.
1: And then on another night, you can leave with $5.
2: Five? You don't even get paid for 2 hours.
1: Yeah, because if no one comes into the restaurant,
2: you don't get paid for that hour.
1: You don't get, like, you get what? The hours that your hourly wage, which is, say you're there for 5 hours, no one comes in, you get $15. You
2: walk
1: in.
2: That's insane. That's absurd.
1: And none of that you can pocket. That's your salary.
2: Imagine
1: whereas
2: $25.
1: If you made tips, like, that's your cash.
2: Oh, wait.
1: Imagine
2: I just realized.
1: Leaving with that much cash.
2: Those $15, you don't take them the same day.
1: Yeah, that's like your salaried wage.
2: Oh my god, they go to your salary, so you could walk out with nothing.
1: Yeah.
0: So, okay, so Red Panda.
1: Hi, Red Panda.
0: Says kindness must become the new trend. But then she goes on to say, in Japan, tipping is illegal, but their service and hospitality is top tier.
1: And Japan also notoriously costs a lot of money to go to. And they have, like, a higher cost of living.
0: That's the thing.
1: But I think they pay people fairly.
0: That's the thing. So, in most other countries, living wages are actually built into the system. Yeah. Like, you can't pay someone the wages that you're paying in the U.S. And that's why people rely on the tipping. They get mad if you don't tip when you're in the U.S. Mm-hmm. But around the world, actually, in a lot of places, it's actively discouraged and it's not expected at all because the servers do get paid living wages.
1: Yes.
0: Yeah. So here it says in countries like Australia, Germany, or the UK, hospitality workers are protected by universal minimum wage laws that apply to all industries equally. Employers are legally required to pay a full livable salary, meaning staff do not rely on discretionary bonuses from customers to pay the rent.
2: That's a word. Yeah. Discretionary.
0: Yeah. In East Asia, nations like Japan and South Korea, tipping does not exist and can even be perceived as insulting or confusing. High quality service is viewed as a baseline professional standard that is already bought and paid for by the price of the meal.
1: Yeah.
0: And like you said, it's more expensive over there.
1: Yeah. So,
2: yeah,
1: but that is the price you pay for better wages for others. So that's why it's like, well, would you rather a restaurant's meals still be cheaper, but you are kind of obligated to tip because they're going to pay those service staff really cheaply? Or would you rather pay a little more to have an overall better dining experience? I think it's pretty clear that it's better to pay more at the restaurant knowing that you are helped, like that the wait staff there is also getting paid well, right? What do you guys think?
2: I understand where you're coming from, and I feel like it's better this way.
1: Yeah.
2: The tipping is better. You know why?
1: Oh.
2: Because you have the option if you feel like the person did you very well, you have the option to do more.
1: True.
2: Whereas in the restaurant, no matter how good they do, they'll get paid the same fraction every month. So does that make you want to become a better service, like, you know, does that make you want to do better at your job? How do you, like, you know, how do you
1: it is
2: make
1: true.
2: People want to
1: you,
2: do better?
1: You do end up acting above and beyond and trying to be the best person ever when you are getting tipped ridiculously, like when you know that's on the other side of all this. But it's an interesting debate topic, guys.
0: Yeah, for sure. Christopher Lobo.
1: Hello, Christopher Lobo.
0: It says, hi, guys. I think all this can be solved if all this inflation is reduced by unnecessary wars and stuff. I'm sure they'll all be happy with the salary. Yep, you know, but there's really nothing that we can do about that. Eminent Harthi says, good tipping culture can reward effort, but relying on tips instead of fair wages can be problematic. Yeah. Problems arise only if tipping becomes unfair pressure, bribery, or exploitation.
1: Yes, 100%. I mean, 100%. Nice point.
0: Thank you for that. Dear listener, let us know what you think overall. Also, shout out to all of the waiters out there.
1: Happy wait staff day.
0: In general, happy wait staff day. It's a day for y'all to celebrate and be celebrated. We're going to go into a couple of songs, and we'll be back in a little bit.

0: This is the Sunset Drive. Thank you for tuning in. I'm your host, Yusuf.
1: This is Nadia.
2: And I'm your co-host, Ahmed, a.k.a. Brutoski.
1: And I just wanted to share one thing really quick before we go into a different thing, which is that yesterday we had kind of a fun hypothetical discussion at the very end of the show, which
2: I
1: is like
2: hypotheticals.
1: Life stats. Like, if you could get stats about certain things in your life, wouldn't this be so cool?
2: I see this on TikTok. This is sick.
1: Yeah.
2: There's a guy who was like rating my life if it was like a FIFA card.
1: Yes, like something like that.
2: My academia, 84.
1: Okay, so like, we were thinking about this in terms of sleep. Like, wouldn't it be cool if you could get a stat on how many people have had a nightmare about you?
2: Oh, I'd be on 98. No. I'd be on 98.
0: Nah, man.
2: 98.
0: Ain't no one having nightmares about
1: or boxer. Here's another good one, guys.
2: When I walk in the room,
1: how many no people have nightmares. You in their notes app?
2: Oh.
1: How many people have written about you in their notes app?
2: Mm-hmm.
1: Would you like to know? And dear listener, if you have any like fun random stats you want to share with us, let us know. Our WhatsApp number is 724-422-007. What do you guys think? Like, how many people might have you in their notes app?
2: I think like 8 to 10
1: Oh
2: people.
1: My god.
0: Yeah. Really?
1: That's too many That's people.
2: Yeah. No. I've upset some people in my day.
1: Because
2: back in the day.
1: Okay, but to be in someone's notes app, that means you had someone broken. Someone wept over you. Someone wrote a poem over you.
2: 10 to 12 then.
1: Okay, how many journals you're in?
2: Journal?
1: Yeah, like when people journal and they're like, dear diary, today
2: I met Ahmed. Zero.
1: Yes.
2: Zero, please.
1: Oh my god, imagine. Today I Yeah, I don't know. Okay, and how many people had dreams where you're in them?
2: I hope none.
1: How many people have gossiped about you?
2: Oh, okay, this is where we have to stop and pause and collect that thoughts.
1: We need to know. Okay, it's not just how many. It's also how many and who. I really wish we could somehow...
2: No, you know, if I could just step back from life and just see everything that people are saying about
1: yeah.
2: me.
1: Yeah.
2: But do you want to know that, though?
0: I do.
2: I don't think I want
1: to. Okay, and how many people ask ChatGPT about you? And you're like, how many ChatGPTs have explored and analyzed your behavior?
2: You know what's worse? How many people have checked out your Instagram bio without following you? Who are they?
1: Oh, this is so common.
2: It is, but like, why are you... Why?
1: I mean, you already see this. But like, why? There's people who watch your story and don't follow you.
0: I go. Sometimes I'll go to
2: you. You
0: things.
2: Are refusing.
1: He's so
2: to
1: sneaky.
2: Allow me to find you.
1: I'm surprised
2: he sent
1: you
2: me
1: haven't.
2: A reel. He sent me a reel.
1: He did.
2: He sent me my reel. When? I'm sure that's his account.
0: When did I send you your reel? What was the account?
2: It's a real estate account, Yusuf.
1: Oh no.
2: Let's be real. I've seen
1: that's
2: your phone.
1: So
2: you have
1: funny.
2: Multiple accounts, and one of them is a real estate account.
0: I didn't send you anything.
2: Right.
1: Okay, and
0: show
1: here's,
0: me though.
1: Here's another random stat, which is how many people include you as a supporting character in their villain arc? It's like, you're the reason I became a villain.
0: What if you're the reason someone became better?
2: I can do that. I can say that.
1: And you don't... This is the thing, though. A lot of the time, you don't know. Like, one interaction could have made someone so happy.
0: Yeah.
2: And you didn't even remember. You just forget about it.
1: Oh, here's another cool stat. A cool random stat, which is the amount of disasters you narrowly avoided and never found out about.
0: Yeah.
2: Oh,
0: that's a crazy
2: there's so
0: one.
2: Many. There's so
0: like,
2: many.
0: Like a day where you took a shortcut, but if you didn't take that shortcut, you would have been hit by a truck.
2: Oh my god, you know what's crazy? I was supposed to go with one of my uncles to Salala, okay?
0: Mm-hmm.
2: On the road trip, bro, they crashed. It wasn't like fatal, but I'm like, yo.
0: Could have been you.
2: Thank god I didn't go.
0: Yeah.
2: Like, thank god I didn't go.
0: Mm-hmm.
2: But yeah, that's crazy.
0: Yeah.
2: Is that what this question means? Like the...
1: Yeah, like basically you could have got... Your life could have gone one way, but because you took a different way... Your entire life, you were saved.
0: Or imagine how many times you, without knowing, saved a person's life.
1: Yes.
0: Because maybe, like, you invited them over that day. Or maybe you...
1: Or how many accidental marriages were instigated because of a party
0: of
1: you threw.
0: Existence.
2: Huh.
0: We got some party suggestions too. From MOGD.
1: Hello, MOGD.
0: He says, how much time of work do you actually spend working actively?
2: 3 hours.
0: He said, how many times have you died in your dreams?
1: Oh my gosh. I really wish I could get like a final analysis and summary of all of the dreams I've ever had. Because like low-key, I wish I could remember them all.
0: Yeah.
1: But sometimes I'll wake up after a really good dream and I'll be like, wow, that was so good. And I'll forget it. It's gone. So sad. Yeah,
0: I mean, they say that actually if you wake up and you write down your dream, or if you like,
1: yeah,
0: even go,
1: I've
0: and
1: tried this,
0: you go in your recording app and just record yourself talking about the dream, not only do you remember your dreams more, but you actually wake up remembering what the dream was. Like, you're more likely to remember what your dream was every single night.
1: Mm. If you write it down.
0: If you write it down every morning. It's actually, it's a technique people use to lucid dream.
1: Taking notes! I want to definitely lucid dream after our discussion yesterday. And dear listener, if you have any suggestions for random stats you wish you could have, let us know. Our WhatsApp number is 724-42007.
0: Yes.
1: Okay, here's another one. How many people you've made cry?
0: Oh.
2: Hey!
1: And who? And over why?
2: No. I don't think I've made many people cry.
1: Okay, how many strangers have walked by you and thought they wanted a future with you?
0: Whoa.
2: Okay, now.
1: Why
2: are you waiting for an answer from me? I don't know what you're talking about.
1: I don't know. I feel like when I was younger and I had a more limerent tendency, I used to do this.
2: Okay, again! Again!
1: What again?
2: Is this the theme of the show?
0: Limerence is like when you have this obsessive kind of love, or you crush on people easily, even without
1: knowing.
0: And it's
1: like you daydream about them.
2: Jack Dorsey? What's the guy's name? What's the guy that we mentioned from the show that I thought was... Or the rock star guy. What's his name?
1: Who are you talking about?
2: We mentioned a rock star guy who was skinny with, like, you know, weird hair. And you were like, this guy's amazing.
0: Him, Villavallo.
1: Oh, Villavallo. Oh, he's such a limerent guy. Yes. Because he's very obsessive about the people he's in love with.
0: Yeah.
1: Yeah. So, like, how many people have been obsessed with you in your life? This is so sad. Sometimes you'll never know who likes you.
0: MOGD says...
2: Would you want to know if they don't want to tell you?
1: I want to know. I probably will forget is a thing. So it's just cool to know, like, when people are like that. Anyway.
0: MOGD says, how many times communism failed because of capitalist sabotage?
2: Oh, my God.
1: This can be counted. How many times MOGD was like, I don't want to listen to your show anymore.
2: Oh!
1: It's on Drive. And then he comes back.
0: Let's go. Shout out MOGD, though, man. Appreciate
1: we love you. We actually are so happy to hear from you. It's been ages.
0: Yeah.
1: Okay, how many people plotted your downfall?
2: Oh, so many.
1: Oh?
2: Oh, so many.
1: Okay, how many people envy you?
2: Quite a bit, yeah.
1: Oh?
2: Fair.
1: Okay, how
2: I'm
1: many...
2: I'm moving like I'm the guy.
1: How many people were inspired by you and stole an element of your personality or your style?
2: Yusuf's one of them.
1: Oh?
0: Oh, yeah. I want to be Pluto.
2: Yeah. I know. Like, it's okay, man. You don't have to tell them on the radio.
0: Who's his icon? that hey, haircut? I need it. Send me your barber's number, man.
1: Okay, the amount of people...
2: No. Nadia, I'm going to have to stop you there.
1: Okay.
2: That was evil.
0: How is it evil?
2: That was evil.
0: No, just saying.
2: Fair play. You know what? I'm going to let you have that one.
0: Appreciate
2: I'm going to let you smile out with that one.
0: Appreciate you.
1: Okay, how many people accidentally copied things you said? Because just by virtue of being around you. So like how now everyone at the station says Wagwan.
0: Oh yeah, Wagwan.
2: Which, you're saying it wrong.
0: Wagwizzle
2: is my favorite one.
1: Yeah.
2: That's mental.
1: It took on a life of its own, but really, you brought that phrase to the station. Wagwan.
0: Yeah. Wagwan.
1: Okay, how
2: you
1: many...
2: You say it as if you're in a...
1: How many people's phones your picture is on?
2: Oi! You know that's problematic.
1: It's so problematic.
0: You know, what's an interesting one is how many backgrounds of pictures you're in. Like, it's
2: like, someone's just taking a picture. You're just walking, saying Lulu.
0: You're just walking by, and you're just in there, you know. Like, you ever look at a photo that you took like 4 years ago, and you look in the back, and there's
1: like,
0: just
1: who are these randoms?
0: Some guy there, and like he's looking at the camera.
1: Okay, how many times you delayed meeting your soulmate because of decisions that you made?
2: Oh my God, I nearly went to an exam.
1: Oh. The number of people who almost confessed their feelings for you but didn't.
0: Whoa.
1: Yeah, yeah. We're just discussing, by the way, dear listener, stats we wish we could have, but we don't.
2: Oh my God, here's a stat I wish I had.
0: I wouldn't want that one.
2: Here's a stat I wish I had. How many pictures of you were taken secretly? that you didn't know of.
0: That's a weird one.
1: That's so creepy.
2: No, like, imagine you're just walking and someone takes a picture of you. Like, oh, look who I found.
1: I mean, it happens now because we're public figures.
2: Ain't that crazy, though?
1: It's awful. It happened to me the other day, and I was like, hello,
2: imagine you
1: I'm
2: get
1: here.
2: Imagine you get the stat, and it's like five.
1: That's
2: who are these five people?
1: No, but these stats would say who, how many times.
2: I'd chase them down.
1: Yeah.
2: Honestly.
1: Okay, how many times people have searched your name on Google?
2: I don't think any. I have one.
1: Okay, my nephew one. Googled me, and he was so excited. He was like, look, you're on Google.
2: That's like, yes. Famous.
1: So yeah, dear listener, let us know what kind of like stats you wish you could hear, because now I'm going to move away from stats to something I know we miss, guys, because we haven't done it in a while.
2: And I absolutely murdered Yusuf in this game. So,
1: yeah. Connection.
0: Yeah, it's you're time. So good at this game.
1: You're actually quite good. Last Gosh. Time it was really
2: When I make the game boring, I don't allow him to get a chance.
0: True. No, you actually did good. I remember towards the end especially.
2: Yeah.
1: Okay, are you guys ready for the do you want to start easy
2: let's,
1: or
2: let's start
1: difficult?
2: Light so Yusuf can have a
1: of
2: chance.
1: Of course.
0: Yeah.
1: I don't know if you'll get this, but good luck, guys. The first one. What is the connection between these four words? Grinder, hero, hoagie, sub.
2: What's a hoagie? Are you going to explain to me what a hoagie is?
0: It's a type of sandwich.
1: And you're correct, Yusuf. These are all different types of long sandwiches that you could get in America.
2: So when I ask what hoagie... Keep playing.
1: No, because that's keep what... Playing, if I told you what it was, you that would have been the answer.
2: Okay,
1: it's a sandwich.
2: Plus, let okay. Yusuf one.
1: You're going to get this one, okay? Adjust, crop, filters, markup.
2: Me, pictures.
1: You're correct.
2: Next one.
1: Okay.
0: Get it.
1: What's the connection between these four words? Argument... Basis, cause, grounds.
2: Me, debate. Debating.
1: Yeah.
2: Thank you.
0: Oh, well, get it.
1: Yeah, that's is correct. Okay, here's a tough one. What connects these four words? Bean, belly, donut, roll.
0: They're round.
1: No.
0: Things that are round? No, nothing
2: bag,
0: to do with
2: bag.
0: Circular?
2: Bag.
1: No. Bean bag, belly, bean belly? What?
2: No.
1: Belly bag?
2: Beer.
1: So, okay, this is one of those where it's completing a word that came before it.
2: Ah,
1: so wait, there's a word and then bean and then a word and then belly.

0: sweet, sweet, sweet, sweet belly.
1: Bread.
2: Okay. Blank bean, blank belly, blank donut, blank roll.
0: Baked?
2: No. Nope.
0: Cinnamon?
2: Blank bean, blank belly, blank donut, blank roll. And dear listener, if you want to help out these guys,
0: belly, it's our, the belly.
2: Our WhatsApp number is 724420007.
0: Full?
1: Egg. No.
2: No. But I think you guys are onto something with that. It's related to food. So there's a prefix. There's a word before this word.
1: Yeah. Meat. No.
2: No. Donut.
0: It's belly. But, it's the belly that's difficult.
2: Okay, what would connect something like a bean and a donut?
1: We got... I think two people so far have
0: gotten
1: it.
0: Don't say it. Don't say it. Don't
1: no,
0: say it.
1: No, actually, this might... Is it?
2: Okay, what do you think it could be?
0: A bean and a
2: belly,
0: donut,
2: and roll.
0: A bean and a donut.
2: Yeah, what's something that could connect these two?
0: Baked. Baked beans and baked donuts.
1: Is the answer jelly?
2: It is correct.
0: Jelly
2: beans, jelly bellies.
1: So shout out.
2: You don't know. You've never had a jelly donut?
1: Shout out to two people. First was Mugged, M-O-G-D. He got it first. He actually gets.
2: Thank you so much, M-O-G-D.
1: And also Bashir got this one.
2: Well done,
1: Bashir. Bashir, thank you for sharing.
2: So jelly bean, jelly belly, jelly donut, jelly roll.
1: Yeah, that makes sense.
2: Yes. Okay. What's the connection between these four words? Breadcrumb, catfish, ghost, love bomb.
1: It all means to disappear.
2: No.
1: No?
2: Incorrect.
1: They're toxic relationship traits. Toxic traits.
0: Me, leading on.
2: Yusuf got it first. Toxic trait. These are toxic relationship activities. Okay. So it's a breadcrumb, catfish, ghost, and love bomb. Okay, you guys are going to get this so easily. What's the connection between... Do not disturb, ring, silent, vibrate.
0: Phone
1: notifications.
0: I said it first.
1: You have to let her finish.
0: Yeah, but I said it
2: first.
0: But
2: you got it. Yeah, but you're right.
0: Calm
2: you should
0: down.
2: Let me
0: calm
2: finish.
0: Down. Stay over there. Stay over there.
1: Now let her
2: finish. Okay, this next one, let me finish. And then, nice but I know you guys are going to get this so easily. This is so easy. What's the connection between a gut feeling, a hunch, an intuition, and a sixth sense?
0: Me, woman. Is that bad? A woman's intuition? Woman's gut feeling? Woman's health? No?
2: I'm going to say it one more time.
0: Wait, is that bad?
2: What's the connection between a gut feeling, hunch, intuition, and sixth sense?
0: Me.
1: They're all subconscious. Thought.
0: Can I say me? Do you want to say me? Do
1: we
0: you want to say
1: we
0: me?
1: We didn't have that rule.
0: Yes, we did.
1: No, we
0: did. Since last time when you lost tragically.
1: Uh-huh.
0: Calm down, boy. So, as I was saying, me, feelings.
2: What kind of feelings?
0: Intuitive feelings.
1: You're guessing.
2: Okay, what do you think?
0: Inside feelings. Inside feelings.
2: All feelings are inside feelings.
1: Yeah, true. Subconscious. I'm trying to think of there must be a word.
2: Okay, so what's the connection between gut feeling, hunch, intuition, and sixth sense?
0: Working things out, like a working things out feeling. Like I worked it out.
2: No.
0: Uh-huh. Like a light beam.
1: Clairvoyance.
2: Yes, Yusuf is correct.
0: Move, man.
1: Was that the actual word?
2: It's, yeah, clairvoyance. Like being, yeah. Like you have a premonition that something's going to happen.
0: Premonition. Here we go again.
1: Yeah.
0: Clairvoyance and premonition.
2: What's the connection between Bird, Curry, James, Jordan?
1: Steph.
0: James, Michael? Michael Bird? Michael Curry? No. It's
1: was
0: a prefix.
1: Right?
0: It's Michael.
1: No?
2: You were maybe onto something.
0: Wait.
2: So what's the connection between Bird, Curry, James, and Jordan?
0: Larry. Larry Bird. No. Larry Bird.
2: Who is Larry Bird?
0: That's a guy, Larry Bird.
1: Larry Curry?
2: No.
0: Lamb.
1: They're
0: Lamb.
1: All names of basketball players.
2: But what type of basketball players?
0: LA Lakers.
2: No.
0: Basketball players.
2: Yusuf was onto something with the name he mentioned.
0: Steph Curry?
1: If you're
0: Golden State Warriors.
1: Like,
0: Golden State Warriors.
2: But also know. Jordan. Who's Jordan?
0: Michael Jordan. Shoes.
2: No. They don't have... But what type of NBA
0: Hall of Famers.
2: Yes,
0: Hall of Famers. Hall of Famers.
1: Yeah, I wouldn't have known.
0: Larry Bird is a Hall of Famer.
2: Yeah. So
0: Larry Bird
2: Steph
0: is a basketball
2: Curry
0: player.
2: And Michael Jordan.
1: I believe you. You don't have to prove it. We believe
2: okay.
1: you.
0: Larry Curry?
2: What's the connection between these words, these four words? Cross, ford, traverse, and wade.
1: They all mean... To go on a journey.
2: No.
1: It's their mode
0: path.
1: Of transport.
0: Path.
2: It's specific to a place. So, what's the connection?
1: Oh, I know it.
2: Between cross, ford, traverse, and wade.
1: It's there are ways to
0: England
1: navigate a river.
2: That's exactly what it says. Navigating through a river.

0: His mic got muted because he went to the
1: No one
2: muted his mic.
1: You can't take the L.
2: Do you guys hear something in the background?
0: Yeah, what is that?
2: ML is saying, what's that little noise in the background?
0: The chihuahua barking.
2: So, hope you're having a wonderful evening. I hope you have a wonderful weekend. Make sure you follow Ahmed El Zahabi on Instagram. Also, P1Uto on Spotify. P1Uto, if you want to find him on there. Is there anything you would like to say before we go? No? Okay, cool. So, have a wonderful weekend, and we'll see y'all soon. As Nadia loves to say,
0: fond regards.

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1: 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This week's recap takes us from history and public safety to sustainability, tourism, and some standout conversations from the station. We'll be looking at the release of Dr. Toms, the Ministry of Information's documentary revisiting the life of one of the most remembered names in Oman's early medical history. We've also got a series of public reminders this week, from privacy laws and cybercrime warnings to consumer protection updates, job opportunities, road safety, and a very serious warning following a tragic incident involving carbon monoxide poisoning. From the station, plenty to catch up on. That includes a fresh episode of Duqm Now, looking at tourism ambitions in Duqm, an eye-opening discussion around ADHD, a youth public speaking initiative helping students build confidence, a conversation on Islamic finance and sustainability, and a remarkable cycling story that took one Omani all the way across Chinese Taipei. Let's get right into it. If you've already started mentally planning your Eid, the official holiday dates are now out. The Eid al-Adha holiday for both public and private sector employees in Oman will begin on Tuesday, May 26th, with work resuming on Sunday, May 31st. So yes, a proper little break. While many of you will be visiting family, traveling, eating far too much, or pretending you'll finally catch up on sleep, we'll still be keeping you company. Jumpstart will be live on Eid morning from 6 a.m. to 10 a.m. with Arfan and Khairika, as well as our head of music and the producer of Weekly Recap, Azam Raisi. So if you're up early, getting ready, on the road, or already dealing with the family chaos, we've got you covered. And later in the day, Muscat Candid with Asma Riyamiya will be on from 12 to 3 p.m., bringing more conversations and company through the holiday.

0: So wherever it takes you, home, the highway, or halfway through your third plate of shua, Aman FM will be right there with you. We begin this week with a major event on Oman's calendar, one that increasingly says a lot about where the country sees its economic future. Oman Sustainability Week and the Oman Petroleum and Energy Show officially got underway at the Oman Convention and Exhibition Center, bringing together ministers, executives, engineers, investors, and policymakers from across the region and beyond. This year's conversations are centered around a familiar challenge. How do you grow, remain energy secure, and stay economically competitive, while also preparing for a lower carbon future? And Oman's answer seems to be all of the above. The event opened with some notable updates from the energy sector. The Minister of Energy and Minerals said renewable energy accounted for around 9% of Oman's electricity generation last year, helped by the launch of Manah 1 and Manah 2 solar projects, which together add 1 gigawatt of production capacity. There was also an update on emissions, with Oman saying the oil and gas sector has already reduced routine flaring by 50% as part of a wider target to eliminate it by 2030. At the same time, the message here isn't that Oman is stepping away from oil and gas. In fact, far from it. A major part of the discussion this week has focused on making traditional energy cleaner, smarter, and more efficient, while building out renewables, hydrogen, carbon capture, electric mobility, and sustainable infrastructure in parallel. One of the notable announcements this week was the launch of RIKAN, a new CSR development foundation for the energy sector. It's designed to bring different companies under one umbrella when it comes to community investment and social development projects, shifting from scattered corporate giving towards something more coordinated and long-term. Over the past years, the initiative behind it says it has already delivered 11 social projects worth more than 15 million Armani rials, covering education, health, youth, and infrastructure. The scale of the event itself also says something. More than 500 speakers, over 50,000 expected visitors, and participation from companies and institutions working across energy, sustainability, infrastructure, transport, technology, and finance. Topics ranged from hydrogen and carbon markets to smart cities, EV charging, water desalination, biodiversity, sustainable aviation, AI in industrial operations, and green finance. In other words, this is no longer just an oil and gas exhibition. It's become a much wider conversation about how Oman positions itself in the decades ahead. And now, we'll hear from Arfan Al-Ajmi, who was there this week speaking to people on the ground. You can find the whole report on our SoundCloud at omanfm.om. One story this week gave many Omanis the chance to revisit a name that still carries real emotional weight. The Ministry of Information, US, recently released a Dr. Toms, a documentary telling the story of Dr. William Wells Toms, known across Oman simply as Dr. Thomas. And for many older listeners, the name immediately brings something back. This is a man connected to a very different chapter in Oman's history, long before the modern healthcare network we know today, when medical care was far harder to access and many serious illnesses carried fear, stigma, and very limited treatment options. Dr. Toms arrived in Oman in 1939 and would go on to spend more than three decades here. He became known for restoring sight through eye surgeries, treating patients with infectious diseases that others often kept their distance from, and traveling far beyond the capital to reach communities in remote parts of the country. Historical accounts describe him taking medical equipment into mountainous areas and isolated villages, making the journey himself when patients couldn't make one of their own. By the 1960s, the medical network under his supervision was treating more than 90,000 patients a year, a remarkable figure at that time. But what cemented his place in Omani memory wasn't just his medical work, it was how he carried himself. Although he worked during the missionary era, Omanis remember him as a doctor who respected local traditions, culture, and faith. Someone focused on care, dignity, and service. That's a big reason why he wasn't remembered as simply Dr. Wells Toms. He became Dr. Thomas. The documentary revisits that life through archival footage, interviews, dramatic reconstruction, and filming in both Oman and the United States. For those who knew the name already, it's a chance to revisit an extraordinary story. For younger viewers, a fascinating look at one of the people who helped shape an early chapter of modern healthcare in Oman. You can find the whole film on our app, Ayn, that is spelled A-Y-N, available on Google Play Store and the App Store. A few public reminders this week worth paying attention to. First, the public prosecution is reminding people that privacy online is not optional. Publishing someone's private photos, personal information, or details about their family life without permission can be a criminal offense in Oman, even if the information itself is true. Under the penal code, that can carry a prison sentence of up to a year. They've also repeated warnings around digital threats, blackmail, and online extortion, reminding the public that using social media, messaging apps, or other digital platforms to threaten or pressure someone is treated as cybercrime. So in short, forwarding that juicy personal story or using private material to pressure someone, very much not worth it. Meanwhile, if you've been hearing dramatic claims about construction prices suddenly going through the roof, the Consumer Protection Authority says, not so fast. They responded to chatter online about building material prices, saying some of the claims being shared are exaggerated or inaccurate. According to the CPA, iron pieces have risen by around 12% since February, while cement has gone up by around 18%. Yes, prices have moved, but not to some extremes which are being claimed online. The authority says it's actively monitoring the market and has already taken legal action against some businesses found violating regulations and is asking consumers to report suspicious pricing behavior. If you're job hunting, a quick heads up. The Ministry of Labor has opened recruitment for more than 750 vacancies, covering a range of qualification levels, from bachelor's degree holders to applicants with general education diploma qualifications and below. Registration is now open and runs through the end of May. And for those already mentally preparing for Kharif season, the Royal Oman Police are launching the commemorative Kharif Dhofar 2026 number plates. It's completely optional, purely for those who like the seasonal flex. Applications can be made through service centers, the ROP website, or the mobile app, and the plates will carry the same registration number as your current vehicle. And finally, a very serious safety warning after a tragic incident this week. The Royal Oman Police and medical experts are warning people never to sleep inside a parked car with the engine running, particularly in enclosed or poorly ventilated spaces. This follows the death of four men in Am Sana'a, believed to have died from carbon monoxide poisoning. Carbon monoxide is dangerous because you can't see it, smell it, or taste it. You're simply falling asleep and may not wake up. So if you're parked and waiting, especially with the AC running, this is one of those warnings that genuinely matters. And now on to what's happening here on the station. First, a new episode of Duqm Now, titled Duqm Welcomes, from our ongoing partnership podcast with the Special Economic Zone at Duqm, Sidzad. This time, looking at the future of tourism in Duqm. I joined His Excellency Azan al-Busaidi, Undersecretary of Tourism at the Ministry of Heritage and Tourism, Shabib al-Ma'mari, Managing Director of Visit Oman, and Yusuf al-Rahbi, General Manager for Crown Plaza Duqm, for a conversation about where Duqm fits into Oman's tourism story. From destination building and visitor experiences to hospitality investment and what makes Duqm different from more established destinations. The discussion looked at whether this stretch of coastline can carve out its own identity in the years ahead. You can find the podcast on all podcast platforms and YouTube. Just type in Duqm Now.
1: Duqm is not an isolated product when it comes to tourism. It is part of a wider ecosystem, a wider product. We're blessed that we have different areas in Oman that are able to attract tourists throughout the year if we just put everything together. And maybe this is the role that Duqm can play, especially considering that the northern part of Oman is only related with the tourism traffic during a specific time of the year. Whereas during the summer, for example, Duqm can play a bigger role in just making sure that we have a steady flow of tourists to Oman in general.
0: On the well-being side this week, Nadia Ta'i sat down for a very insightful conversation around ADHD, specifically how it presents, how people manage it, and why many adults, particularly women, go undiagnosed for years. Her guest was Clodagh Cahill, an ADHD and women's coach, and the discussion unpacked practical coping strategies, the realities of medication versus non-medication approaches, and why some ADHD traits can actually become strengths in the right environment. One of these conversations where some listeners may have quietly started taking notes. You can find the whole interview on our SoundCloud, atomlfm.om.
2: You don't grow out of ADHD. You do learn to mask and you do learn to cope with it, but it's always there. And if you get diagnosed as an adult, you had ADHD as a child.
3: You mentioned how a lot of people who have ADHD struggle in silence. What does it look like to have ADHD? What's going on inside the mind of someone who has ADHD?
2: Well, first of all, I think I should say that ADHD is different for everyone. For a lot of people, it's about noise. It's the constant chatter in the head. It doesn't go quiet. And that can really, really affect people. But there's other things that come into it, you know, like people have a lot of issues with executive function. And executive function all comes here in the front of our head, in the prefrontal cortex. And it's things like organization, planning, emotional regulation, time management. It's like the CEO of the brain is up there. In people with ADHD, the brain wiring is different. And that prefrontal cortex, often I say to people, it's like it goes offline. And that can be really stressful, and it can take a toll. It can take a toll mentally, it can take a toll physically.
0: This week, we also heard about a program helping younger Omanis find their voice. I spoke with Shamsa Saidi from UTAS Monsanha about TEDx Young Voices of Oman, an initiative giving school students the chance to develop public speaking, communication, and critical thinking skills in English. It places students in a university environment, pushes them through speech challenges, and helps build the kind of confidence that tends to stay with you well beyond the competition itself. You can find the whole interview on our SoundCloud at omanfm.om. Now, the first stage has already taken place with eight students qualifying from the schools of Hala bint Khuwaylid, Al-Ala bin Wahab, Arwa bint Al-Harith, and As'ab bin Malik. What has stood out to you so far from these students?
4: Frankly speaking, what stood out to me and for everyone who attended the first round, which focused on informative speeches, was the students' confidence, creativity, and willingness to share their ideas. It also reminded us that we should always expect a great potential and remarkable ideas from our students when they are given the right platform and encouragement. It was clear that everyone, including the judges, was truly amazed by the majority of the participants' level and presentation skills.
0: On the business side this week, we looked at the intersection between finance and sustainability. Ali Hassan from the Oman Chamber of Commerce and Industry spoke to me to discuss the Oman Islamic Finance and Sustainability Forum and how Islamic finance could play a larger role in funding greener industries, long-term development, and projects tied to Oman Vision 2040. That included conversations around green sukuk, sustainable investment, and financing sectors like green hydrogen. 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
5: So Oman, proudly to say, and because of my involvement also at the Ministry of Finance, the Ministry of Finance in Oman is the first government entity or the first government in the GCC to issue a framework, to publish a framework for sustainable finance. Oman is a leader in issuing this such a framework. So green sukuk are types of bonds, government sovereign bonds, that are Sharia compliant, as well as the financing for those when the government issues such bonds, borrowing money from the public through this instrument. Is the money proceeds go to projects that are green, that are environmental friendly.
0: And finally, a story with a little more road dust. Arfan Al-Hajmi caught up with Nasser Asanani, a local tour operator and cyclist, after a pretty remarkable journey. Nasser recently cycled across Chinese Taipei, taking on the physical challenge while also using the trip to showcase a spirit of adventure, endurance, and cross-cultural exchange. Definitely one for anyone who thinks a casual weekend bike ride is already enough effort. Find the whole interview on our SoundCloud at omanfm.om.
6: You biked across the entirety of Chinese Taipei.
7: Yes.
6: How did this journey begin?
7: So it's really interesting. So all it started in a coffee shop, actually. So I met this guy and we had a conversation. And I was really surprised to meet someone from Taipei coming to Oman. And believe me, brother, you know that one of the feeling that when you meet someone and you guys, you click.
8: Yo, my man.
7: You feel like you know that person for a long time. So I wanted to show him my country, Oman, that we have a lot of places. And brother, this guy is one of the guys that I felt like he was like a brother to me. We had a lot of conversation about the nature and traveling and all of that. He told me, would you like to visit Chinese Taipei? And I told him I would think about it. And then when he mentioned cycling, I actually invited myself. I told him, could I join the cycling? And he said, are you ready? Are you fit enough? I said, to be honest with you, I never did cycling in Oman. You know, the weather we have over here.
6: Oh, yeah.
7: But I really want to try something different.
9: Allah yisallamkum had gay istaqbilni bi tariqa.
7: And when I arrived, I was like, this is a moment of truth. And we started our journey in Taipei and all the way to the north and west and in the east. And it took us actually 20 days to complete the whole cycling.
9: Man, I want to see how the people, the nature, the food.
7: And brother, it was an experience I will never forget in my life.
0: And there you have it. This has been your weekly recap on 90.4 Oman FM. I'm Talal Shahri, and as always, this episode was produced by Azam Raisi. Have a lovely weekend.
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Good evening, Oman. You're listening to the 9 p.m. News Bulletin. We begin with the headlines. His Highness Sayyid Bil Arab bin Haytham Al Saeed patronizes the opening of the National Symposium on Enhancing Economic Development in the Governorates. Signing agreements to enhance infrastructure and investment readiness in the Dhahran Special Economic Zone. And a new section of the Sultan Turki bin Said Road project in the South Sharqiya Governorate is opened. Those were the headlines. Now for the news in detail. His Majesty Sultan Haytham bin Tariq sent a cable of greetings to His Excellency President Dr. Rashad Al Alimi, Chairman of the Presidential Leadership Council of the Republic of Yemen, on the occasion of his country's National Day. His Highness Sayyid Bil Arab bin Haytham Al Saeed, Minister of State and Governor of Muscat, patronized the opening of the National Symposium on Enhancing Economic Development in the Governorates, entitled Economically Empowered Governorates. The symposium is organized by the Ministry of Interior, with the participation of several government agencies and institutions concerned with the economy and investment. The symposium's program includes several sessions and working papers aimed at enhancing economic development in the governorates, discussing ways to integrate investment efforts among stakeholders, and exchanging visions and ideas to improve the efficiency of economic activity in the governorates. The Public Authority for Special Economic Zones and Free Zones signed agreements in the Al-Dhahira Governorate Special Economic Zone at a total cost of approximately 74 million Omani rials. These projects include construction work for the third and fourth phases of the zone. The agreements are in partnership with a consortium of Omani and Saudi companies aiming to enhance the zone's readiness for investment trade between the Sultanates of Oman and the Kingdom of Saudi Arabia via the Empty Quarter. The Ministry of Transport, Communications and Information Technology, in cooperation with the Royal Oman Police, today inaugurated a new section of the Sultan Turki bin Said Road project, Phase 2.

Part 2, extending 7 kilometers between the wilayas of Al Kamil Wal Wafi and Sur in the South Sharqiya Governorate. The new section begins in the Maslaq area and continues to the Saih Al Matar area near the Royal Army of Oman camp, passing through the Sur Gate for those coming from the wilaya of Al Kamil Wal Wafi. The opening of this section of the project will contribute to improving traffic flow and enhancing road safety. The Ministry of Health today launched the Global Patient Health Summary Service for Hajj pilgrims through the Shifa application. This initiative is part of the ministry's efforts to enhance the digital transformation of health services and solidify the concept of sustainable health as the pilgrim's first companion by utilizing the Hajj QR code technology. This allows pilgrims to maintain their health data and medical history in a unified and organized format, securely accessible throughout their pilgrimage. This is Oman FM. The Embassy of the Sultanate of Oman in Cairo, in cooperation with OQ Group, the Oman Aluminum Rolling Company, the Public Establishment for Industrial Estates Madayan, and the National Program for Private Sector Development and Foreign Trade Nezdaher, organized a forum today entitled The Sultanate of Oman, Your Destination for Investment in Downstream Aluminum Industries. The forum aimed to showcase the most promising investment opportunities in downstream industries related to rolled aluminum sheets in the Sultanate of Oman. The forum also witnessed the signing of an agreement between Xenox Global and the Oman Aluminum Rolling Company to establish an aluminum service center in the Sultanate of Oman. Asyad Shipping, a subsidiary of Asyad Group, celebrated the naming of its two new liquefied natural gas LNG carriers, Muscat LNG and Masendem LNG. This strategic move reflects the continued expansion of its fleet and strengthens the Sultanate of Oman's presence in the global energy transportation sector. This achievement comes just days after the launch of the giant oil tanker Bidbid, demonstrating the rapid growth of Asyad's shipping fleet and its expanding investments in the transportation, energy, and maritime services sectors. The official naming ceremony was held in the Republic of Korea under the patronage of His Excellency Sheikh Dr. Zakaria bin Hamad al-Saadi, Ambassador of the Sultanate of Oman to the Republic of Korea. O'Green celebrated the financial closing of the largest solar energy project in the industrial zones of the Sultanate of Oman. The company is developing the 93 MW solar power plant in Sohar Industrial City, in strategic partnership with the Public Establishment for Industrial Estates Madayan. The project will provide clean energy to more than 200 industrial facilities, and commercial operation is expected to begin in September 2026. The project covers a total area of approximately 1.45 million square meters, and the current completion rate has exceeded 60%, including the installation of approximately 150,000 solar panels across various phases of implementation. Under the patronage of His Excellency, Mohsen bin Hamad al-Hadrami, Undersecretary of the Ministry of Energy and Minerals. The development of the waterfront at Al-Ashkhara Beach in the wilaya of Ja'lan Bani Bu Ali has reached over 55% completion. The project, one of the most prominent sustainable development and tourism projects in the South Sharqiya Governorate, is a popular destination for tourists and visitors. The total cost of the project is estimated at approximately 5.8 million Omani rials. The project includes a bicycle path, a parallel pedestrian walkway, green spaces, a children's play area,

area, restaurants, cafes, and other amenities. This has been the news in detail. Now once more the headlines. His Highness Sayyid Bilarab bin Haytham al-Sa'id patronizes the opening of the National Symposium on Enhancing Economic Development in the Governorates. Signing agreements to enhance infrastructure and investment readiness in the Dhahran Special Economic Zone. And a new section of the Sultan Turki bin Said Road project in the South Al-Sharqiya Governorate is opened. You have been listening to the 9 p.m. news bulletin on 90.4 Oman FM, presented to you by Tuqallawati and produced by Asim al-Nu'mani. Good night.

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